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1: I don't know about you, but I am already in a weekend state of mind. It's Big Rig because it's a long Labor Day weekend. Later than normal because typically, you know, if this would have been September the 1st on a Monday, it would have been Labor Day weekend this past weekend, but it's not. It's this weekend. And I know you're just as ready as me. We haven't had a long weekend since, what, 4th of July, which just seems like last week. But here we are. 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

home of the Rick Burgess Show, mornings on 106.1 WTAK. Go back almost 30 years for this lit song. When a lot of us were still in our 20s, we were still on a regular basis being our own worst enemy. I mean, because I was still single. I wasn't married yet, so I was still making plenty of I don't want to say inappropriate choices, but probably not best choices. You know what I mean? You live, you learn. And then you write a song about it like Liv did. And there you go.

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0: Huntsville's Rock Station. 106.1 WTAK. So ready for some NFL football, big rig. So it looks like Patrick Mahomes is going to be ready for that the Monday night game against the Chiefs. And it also looks like Bosa is going to be headed and everyone else in the 49ers will be healthy enough. George Kittle also headed with the 49ers to Australia. So that team looks like it's good. Even Mike Evans is back. I saw a statement with him yesterday. They're like, what are you going to do on the 16-hour plane ride? He goes, I'm watching all 8 of the Harry Potter movies in a row. I'm like, all right. I mean, that's, you know, because it's a long flight, man. 16 hours is brutal. And those guys have to play football at 10:30 in the morning for crying out loud in Australia, real time. That's just insane. Either way, we have everything you need if you're trying to do last-minute fantasy drafts, all the good stuff. 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
0: This is Huntsville's Rock Station, 106.1 WTAK. Second time around for this legendary Alice in Chains album. The band changed its look and everything, because the original cover, when this album was first released in 1989, they, like Pantera, had the hairband thing going on. All the hair was all teased and sprayed up like a spider plant, Bon Jovi style. Oh, yeah. They changed, and then grunge took over. It's

This is Huntsville's Rock Station, 106.1 WTAK. Sebastian Bach is now fronting Twisted Sister. They just did their first couple dates this past week, which have been met with mixed reviews. A lot of people like it, a lot of people hate it. I mean, that's pretty much it. But again, it's the very beginning, so it's going to take a little time for this to, I think, drop into place. I wouldn't expect perfection right off the bat, you know? Zeppelin with a big ring.

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Mornings on 106.1 WTAK. Excited to see what they're going to roll out in Vegas for the Sphere on October the 1st, talking about Metallica. 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Anything I get from Metallica, it's going to get you excited, especially if you have tickets for the show or when they decide that they're going to add more shows, which they have said very publicly they are going to do in 2027. You will find out about it first right there at Radio Big Rig, no matter what social media you are.

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Big Rig at 106.1 WTAK. 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

0: Huntsville's rock station, 106.1 WTAK. Here's a pro tip. When you're at the airport, don't be cracking jokes about bombs, grenades, or anything else. We all know this, right? This is like, shouldn't even have to be said. It's been this way since I was a kid. Because terrorist threats, yada, yada, yada, right? That is unless you're Osneal Blanco Lopez, 52, who was trying to fly out of Miami International Airport. And when asked, hey, in your check-on bags here, do you have anything, batteries, anything, explosive devices? And he said, absolutely not. And then he said something in Spanish. And then he giggled. Because he thought, this girl, she don't know what I'm saying. Oh, yeah, she did. Spook. I mean, you're in freaking Miami. Everybody speaks Spanish. So she immediately hit the button, which dispatches police, the canine unit, and the bomb squad. What did he say in Spanish? I have a grenade. Yeah. Guess who's going to be on the no-fly list for a really, really long time? Guess who disrupted a lot of other people's flights who were just trying to get out because of a bomb scare in that terminal? Uh-huh. I mean, if there was an award for Jackass of the Year, this guy would get the of a lifetime.
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1: 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Plus, we've got a huge Labor Day weekend soundtrack I think you're going to dig. 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

This is Huntsville's Rock Station, 106.1 WTAK. They start tomorrow night, their first show at Wembley Stadium over in London, and then they'll do another show Sunday and then Wednesday of next week before they're headed back here to the States. I would be watching the Bon Jovi socials too, because I keep hearing they're going to be doing a live look-in, maybe Sunday night show, if not tomorrow night. So just keep following. You'll see it. You'll get the alert. 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

0: Huntsville's rock station. 106.1 WTAK. College football, plenty of matchups this weekend. There's no doubt about it. Now, obviously, we have a couple of games that are happening tonight, which, Utah and Idaho and Missouri and Arkansas Pine Bluff. Those are the first two. Tomorrow night, you get Oklahoma, UTEP, Miami, Stanford should be pretty good. USC, Fresno State, not terrible. But I think one of the ones everybody's really looking forward to is going to be the LSU-Clemson matchup, which is Saturday night. That's a pretty good one. Then on Sunday, we also have the Music City kickoff, which is going to be Louisville and Ole Miss. That is like, it's almost like a bowl game because it's in Nashville at Nissan Stadium, and it's primetime Sunday night on ABC. So, and it's, again, it's a long weekend. You don't have to work on Monday, so watch away. What else?
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0: This is Huntsville's Rock Station, 106.1 WTAK. Spending the evening with us, and I appreciate you. Big Rig with that Shut Up and Rock you came for. Nirvana, Launch Into a Shot for. Motley Crue's Kickstart My Heart. Do that a little after 10 o'clock. It's

your new home of the Rick Burgess Show, mornings on 106.1 WTAK. It may have very well been the catalyst for what really started the Dr. Feelgood album. The last time that Nikki Sixx and Tommy Lee hung out together with a bottle of Jack and a bunch of needles definitely ended with them realizing they'd hit rock bottom, needed rehab, and then a beauty was born. We celebrated the anniversary of Dr. Feelgood this week. If you missed the stories behind it, hit my socials. Facebook, Instagram, the two best places to hit me up, at Radio Big Rig. Give me a follow. 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
1: What's the dumb of the day today? Got to be one of the best out of Florida. A man who went to the airport and when asked if he had anything dangerous in his suitcase, he said no. Then he uttered a sentence in Spanish, and witnesses said he then smirked, thinking the girl behind the counter was too dumb to understand what he said. Oh, she understood all right, and I don't think he's going to fly on a plane perhaps ever again. Hang on, your What the Dumb of the Day Thursday edition is coming right up.

and Roll Hall of Famers, the Doobie Brothers, are back in Rocket City coming up this October. Big Rig at 106.1 WTAK. You ready to go? 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

home of the Rick Burgess Show, mornings on 106.1 WTAK. We've got a fantastic Labor Day weekend. It's going to sound oh so good. And you can even help us fill this thing out. I'm going to explain how you do this in just two songs.

0: 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Saturday is Freddie Mercury's birthday. 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Should be a really, really good time. And I can tell you this weekend, we'll be honoring him and a lot of other legends because it is a Labor Day block party weekend. 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Double shots, top and bottom of every hour. 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
1: Keeping you motivated, headed into what may be your third shift on a Thursday into Friday, so your weekend's about to start sooner than everybody else's. Ain't nothing wrong with that. We got the soundtrack to make it happen. Green Day with the Big Rig.

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1061 WTAK. Gage the Elephant. Thanks for hanging out. It's Stacy, and Billy Idol Should Be Dead, a documentary all about said man. It's on Hulu if you got it.

Your new home of the Rick Burgess Show, mornings on 106.1 WTAK. Talica doing their Sphere residency. So cool. Ah, if you're a ticket holder, you lucky dog, you. That is running early October to March of next year, select dates and weekends and such. Now, Lars Ulrich shared his excitement, also sharing his nerves, dropping expletives and such. But, hey, man, Lars, you just got to rehearse. Get your chops back.

1061 WTAK, Cage the Elephant. Thanks for hanging out. It's Stacy. And the average music fan spends 379 hours a year listening to music and doing so alone. But you're not alone.

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1: Thanks for hanging out. It's Stacey with you. Now, the Dog Stars did all right in its opening week. So in theaters, Dog Stars, it's that Ridley Scott post-apocalyptic movie. Coyote versus Acme with John Cena and my beloved Will Forte. By Any Means, that's new. Mark Wahlberg in 1960s Mississippi. And Nimrod's, a Green Day comedy. Still doing all right in theaters if you want to go catch that one before it goes away.
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Mornings on 106.1 WTAK. It's Stacey in formative years for Dave Grohl. What does he say? Some of the most important albums were to him. Dio's Holy Diver.

on WTAK, Cage the Elephant. Stacy with you. Thanks for hanging out on Instagram at Stacy on the Radio. And it's time for a sing-along. You know you're going to do it.

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1: It's Stacey. Thanks for hanging out. And on Netflix now, they do have that documentary, The Rise of the Red Hot Chili Peppers, our brother Hillel. So really honing in on the early days, formation, whenever they were all in high school together, Anthony Kiedis, Flea, and Hillel Slovak, all the way up to his death in 1980.

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It's Stacey, and can you believe I've never seen the Scorpions? So coming home to Las Vegas, coming home, it'll be at PH Live, Planet Hollywood Resort and Casino. 8 total dates running mid-September to early October. If you want to

0: 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Thanks for hanging out. 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

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Stacey hanging with you, and a lot of middle schoolers think this is a clothing company. It's Nirvana.

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0: Huntsville's Classic Rock, 106.1 WTAK, Gage the Elephant. Thanks for hanging out. It's Stacy with you. And a ton of movies in theaters. Onslaught, that's the new A24 flick. With genetically engineered soldiers, of course. The Dog Stars, that's a post-apocalyptic movie. Themes, anyone? And Coyote versus Acme. Good old family fun with Will Forte and John Cena in that one. But, you know, the Spider-Man Brand New Day still crushing it. Got the Paw Patrol movie for kids, Moana live action. There's a lot in theaters.
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It's 1061 WTAK, Cage the Elephant. Stacy hanging out with you. We'll keep the rock going. I'm going to go brew a K-cup, but if you have time to listen to Billy Joe Armstrong Wine, Green Day. Do you have-

Huntsville's Classic Rock, 106.1 WTAK. Cage the Elephant. It's Stacy and Everclear taking feedback from fans on what songs they want to hear during their live set, as they have their big U.S. tour coming up, dubbed the Lucky Seven Tour, starting in October. And the band will include seven of the most popular songs that

0: 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Mornings on 106.1 WTAK. Thanks for hanging out. It's Stacey with you. And I'm not sure if you're more excited or more concerned whenever it comes to all things artificial intelligence. It's a heavy topic for a quick little break on a radio station. Yes, I get it. But more Americans are growing concerned over the use of AI in daily life. According to a new Pew Research survey, it showed that 52% of the respondents are more concerned than they are excited about AI. But those that are more excited than they are concerned was less than 10%.
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1061 WTAK, Cage the Elephant. Stacey hanging with you. A nice 3-day weekend for you? I hope so. Well, if not, me either. It's Labor Day weekend, so enjoy it. And it is the last of the vacations, so be mindful of the roadways. And also, in

WTAK, Cage the Elephant. It's Stacey and Jack White going to be doing his solo tour at the tail end of this year. A lot of fall dates. I mean, he does White Stripes tunes. He does tunes from the Rock on Tours, Dead Weather even. He will not let you down. A really, really

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Listen to the original influencers of Rock. 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

0: certainly was in the right.
1: Yes, definitely. I think he's just cruising for cruising.
0: Certainly wasn't the right.
1: Yes, definitely.

On Spill's Classic Rock, 106.1 WTAK, Cage the Elephant. Thanks for hanging out. It's Stacy with you, and a lot in theaters, a bunch for the kids, depending on their age. Spider-Man, Brand New Day. Do you take your kids to see the Marvel movies? The Magic Faraway Tree, that's with Andrew Garfield, the other Spider-Man. And Paw Patrol, the Dino movies in theaters, as well as Coyote vs. Acme with Will Forte and John Cena, and Moana, the live action. All in theaters if you're going to go take the kids.

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21: Rick Burgess Show is on the air.
19: Yeah. Oh. Yeah, somebody move a little bit.
21: The show the world desperately needs.
19: The world needs us, fellas. I hope y'all ready. Okay, we've covered a lot. We've already done 4 hours today. Huh? So if you missed that, go catch it on our podcast or YouTube archive today. How many of you, I mean, I actually, not yesterday, but Tuesday, because I DoorDash probably at least 2 to 3 days a week here. Okay.
22: And, remember when I went and got your food because you were in a meeting and you asked me to go out and get it?
19: Yeah. Of course, meeting didn't go as long as I needed it to, but go
22: right,
19: ahead.
22: Right, right, right.
19: If I knew we only had 30 minutes, I would have got to what I needed to get a decision on, but go ahead.
22: Yeah, and it was a nice delivery man, and I'm like, he was out there by Suite 200 looking around.
19: Yeah,
22: he wasn't sure. And I was like, hey, sir, are you, yeah. And then he needed a code or something, some digits, and so I came back in, asked you, and then went back out.
19: Yeah.
22: And so I gave it to him. He punched it in. He's like, okay, everything's good. And he's like, tell Rick, I love the show, man. And whatever.
19: Well,
22: and I was
19: nice.
22: Like, well, that's kind of cool.
19: How nice.
22: That was neat.
19: That
22: was
19: wanting a bigger tip.
22: Yeah.
19: He said it after the tip was already done.
22: I did ask him. I said, well, how did he tip? Did he tip pretty good?
19: What do you like?
22: No, I didn't.
19: What are you, some kind of afternoon thunderstorm? Well, you got to know how to work this.
22: Yeah, but I thought it was pretty cool that he was like, after it was all over, he was like,
19: I'm as glad you have
22: a fan of the show.
19: Speedy, you've openly.
22: He was locked down. He couldn't get out.
19: You openly admitted that when you were a pizza delivery person, you would eat people's pizza.
22: Well, I did that one time. I was real hungry.
19: One time?
22: Well,
19: no way. It was just once.
22: It was the skinniest slice. And I didn't touch any of the other slices.
19: And then you pushed it together.
23: You had to touch them.
22: No, I used a napkin.
19: And what Speedy would do, he'd just take out one piece, then push it together.
22: Yeah, and that's on me.
23: Who's going to know?
22: And I'm not proud of that.
19: No, who's going to know? Who's going to know? So, but we don't like to think about DoorDash people, dropping our food, touching our food,
23: spraying stuff on it.
19: Well, would we all agree that we probably would not want our DoorDash person to be delivering the food butt naked?
23: Yes, Rick, maybe at the top of the list.
19: Well, we actually have a story. We have a naked DoorDash driver.
23: Normally a sign that something's up.
19: Caught on camera delivering food naked.
23: Naked.
19: To a Northeast.
23: Now that's free.
19: Houston home in Houston, Texas. So here we go. This is courtesy of Fox 26.
24: Yes, and this is a news package.
19: Oh, okay.
24: From Fox.
22: News package.
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22: News package.
1: All right, for this next story, I want you to use this text number right here, 713-581-9914, or join me on TikTok at Anthony TV News. We're talking about the naked DoorDasher, okay? So a family's at home, they order food, and the Dasher is butt naked. That's what happened to a family out there in Northeast Houston, and the father was obviously upset about it, and he reached out to us, and we had that conversation with Leslie Delasport. Have you covered a story like this before?
2: I have not, and we are in the age of AI, right? So when you look at the video, you're about to see it. It is real. It is not AI. I promise you. So it's a crazy
3: that,
2: ordeal.
3: Greg? It's real.
2: One dad was at home spending time with his daughter. He said he was, you know, just on his video game when his daughter said, "Oh, Dad, your phone's going off." Got the notification, looked at it. The food was at the front door.
3: Good.
2: So looked at the Ring camera, and that is when he saw a naked DoorDasher.
3: Oh, nothing on. What the
2: no
3: heck?
2: Socks, no shoes. Absolutely nothing. And the Dasher just walked away.
1: Casually
2: walked away.
3: Oh, my goodness.
2: Like nothing happened.
3: What in the
2: and
3: world?
2: So, you know, I mean, at this point, he's just in disbelief. And obviously, he's concerned about, you know, safety, right? Not just for himself, but who knows who could have been on the other side of that door?
1: That's the thing, right? Because, again, he was at home with his daughter. Mm-hmm. Imagine if his daughter were to answer the front door.
2: Exactly. Or even just another woman or even someone who could have been armed.
3: How about anybody?
2: So he just, you know, his big thing was, look, I just want to raise awareness about this. I don't know.
23: I don't want somebody naked toting my food. No.
22: Oh, boy. Question.
23: Do you, I don't know about y'all.
22: Do you eat the food?
23: Be trusted.
22: Do you eat the food?
23: No.
4: No. He's naked.
23: What if he's doing that, he might have done something else to the food.
3: What is the food?
23: How hungry am I?
22: Well, that's, yeah.
23: You know what I'm saying? If I ordered y'all, he's going to walk around naked delivering. He's going to do something.
3: Well, it's in a plastic bag.
22: We've all seen on the doorbell cameras how, you know, Amazon, any delivery person, they take a picture of, hey, it's delivered. It's proof. He even steps back with his phone and takes a picture of the food.
23: Yeah.
22: Like, hey, I'm just here.
23: Funny picture.
22: And he doesn't have a stitch of clothing.
23: No, he doesn't.
4: He's a nudist.
3: I'll tell you the one thing. If it was delivery, it stayed in the bag. If it was something that I really, really was looking forward to, I would consider it. And I will tell you this, if I had ordered a hot dog, no way.
22: That's wrong.
4: That's out.
22: Like sneaky peeks.
4: That's out, right?
3: Not going to do that.
2: Obviously had a lot to say about it as well. They're very,
1: you know, sometimes when you reach out to some of these companies, when we cover some of these stories, sometimes they're very vague and they don't give you like the full details of the scope of what's going on. So I'm interested. What did they have to say about this?
2: Like I said, they were very helpful. So the one thing I do want to...
23: Okay, they were.
4: Okay.
23: So
4: okay.
23: DoorDash, obviously this is outside of what DoorDash wants from their drivers.
4: That's not the look.
23: They need them to have pants on.
22: Yeah, I'm pretty sure they can identify this person.
23: Yep.
22: They'll get him.
23: They're going to get a bad review.
3: So what do you think?
4: They're going to put him in a naked lineup.
3: So when we get to the end of this, we're on drugs?
22: He looked pretty chill.
23: We're on drugs? Just like me naked?
22: Somebody out in Text Nation, did he lose a bet?
23: Did I leave the house and go, God, forgot to put
22: that.
23: Clothes on?
3: Don't be too judgmental of that.
23: Mm.
3: He seems to be doing his job. It is very hot. Yeah. Do you think you would have kept underwear on if you were going to go for the...
23: Yeah, at least do that.
22: You know, we've talked about technology, Life 360 and all that. We didn't grow up during that time. Cell phones, social media.
23: Yeah.
22: And it's lucky that we didn't have that.
23: Here.
22: We didn't have doorbell cameras either.
23: Nope.
22: What did we miss on our front porch?
4: Oh, I know.
3: I'm glad. I'm frankly glad I missed it. What about Houston is extremely hot. You ever been to Houston in the summer?
22: Real hot.
3: Yeah. Real hot. So it's kind of down in a hole.
4: You think that maybe
22: you can go down to your undies or something.
3: Right. No, I'm saying, there's no reason to be completely naked. I'm just saying.
4: I mean, jock strap would be better than nothing.
3: It would, It really, really would.
4: I mean, it wouldn't be recommended.
3: Mm-hmm.
4: But
3: just
4: saying.
22: Don't you know? I'm glad they blurred that out, though.
3: I am,
4: me too. I thought we was watching Naked and Afraid.
5: I'm disappointed they blurred it out. I'm just kidding. I'm sorry.
22: But everybody else doesn't see you smile.
5: That was just a joke, yeah.
3: Yeah, whatever. By the way, I did think it was funny that the only thing they were concerned about is if there were women at the house. None of us want to see that.
22: No.
3: Yeah.
22: Exactly.
3: Matter of fact, it might be more offensive in some ways for a dude to have to deal with that.
5: Yeah, this is not a we're all guys here situation.
23: Somebody has,
5: you know,
23: a good
5: sometimes
23: question.
5: We have that.
23: Yeah. The place he went and picked the food up to deliver it. He obviously had clothes
22: maybe
23: on there.
22: The drive through, maybe. Maybe he thought he was shirtless.
5: Oh, can you? I guess you can do drive through.
3: I guess I don't know. I don't know how it worked there, but that's a great question, Text Nation. And was he?
22: I just wonder how he got that way.
19: Or what was he thinking?
23: Yeah.
19: Because just about every house now has some sort of security.
23: Somebody said he may be crippled, can't put on clothes.
19: Okay, great.
6: He was walking naked.
23: I'm just reading the thing.
19: Right.
6: Somebody.
19: Okay. You think the guy goes after that Ring doorbell, though, and he kind of goes.
22: Yeah. Oh, yeah. Mm-hmm. Yeah, I'm spraying everything.
19: Right, yeah.
22: I mean, everything. Anyway, you know what they say about Texas?
19: Oh.
22: That was a joke.
19: Oh. Well, you and Adler, y'all need to start a podcast.
6: Was it Sneaky Pete's delivery or what was the food? Y'all know?
19: No, it wasn't.
6: Okay, all right.
22: Sneaky Pete.
20: We'll be back. So much more to cover today, thank goodness. More of the show coming up right after this.

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0: 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So a couple of things, and I'm just kind of following this. I'm not educated on it. I don't have strong opinions because I don't really understand it all. But I do know this. It's starting to feel like that, you know, I know we're living in a time where everything has to be questioned. You even heard the news story we did a minute ago. We have to tell you when something's not AI. We have to explain to you when something's a real story. You know, even things that we, you know, have to deal with. If you listen to our podcast archive, you hear a female voice from iHeart Media that says, you know, this is an iHeart podcast, guaranteed human. Mm-hmm. You know, we're even going to have podcasts that are not human, apparently, or we already have them, I guess. So so when I hear everybody talking about data centers, or if you prefer, data centers, and, hey, data centers are coming to get us, and they're going to suck our water away, and I'm like, you know, in this world of hyperbole and bad information and, you know, flat earthers, I'm just like, is that really true? I know that there's some good and maybe there is some bad, but we're starting to see some inconsistencies on those that are trying to terrify us about data centers. So here's a Democrat, Tennessee House of Representatives, Justin Pearson. Now, he's going to do what Democrats always do. Somehow he's going to convince you that wealthy people want you to have data centers near you, but they don't want to have them near themselves. Well, that doesn't appear to be true. So here is him making his little speech, and then we'll give you the information that kind of refutes what he's saying.
1: And this is Justin Pearson, Democrat, and he is he represents the Memphis area. And this is the same guy that 4 years ago we have video of him talking like I'm talking right now. And now he's doing this like Martin Luther King bit time he speaks publicly. This is that same guy.
0: Secondhand.
1: This is that same guy.
2: But I don't see any planned data center at Mar-a-Lago. If they are so good and so necessary, build them in the CEOs of these companies' communities instead of ours. If they're so important to national security, I'll cede the point. Go build it next to Elon Musk's house and his 20 children. Yes. But that isn't what's happening. The same communities that for decades have been mistreated and have been exploited by these same types of companies, Valero Oil Refinery, Nucor Steel Corporation, now have XAI, another hyperscale data center being planned. And it's the same people. Working class black folks in Whitehaven, Westwood, and Boxtown are being told to sacrifice their lives and their lungs for the profits of a billionaire.
1: Well,
0: a lot of hyperbole there, a lot of words, but there is an inconvenient truth about him mentioning wealthy people not having data centers near them, and he mentioned specifically Mar-a-Lago.
1: Right.
0: Only one problem with that, Mar-a-Lago has a data center 2 miles from it.
1: Mm-hmm. It does.
0: Yep. So okay.
1: About 2 miles away from the Mar-a-Lago estate.
0: So it actually does have them.
1: Yeah.
0: So they seem to, that sounds good. It just isn't true. Really, sometimes some of these that play us against each other and they love to play the class system and demonize the rich, even though they most of the times are wealthy themselves. I'd look out for that. Really, what they're saying is that the government wants to run your life, wants to take your land, wants to make you do things and all this. So elect me so I can do that to you.
3: I want my turn.
0: Right. Yeah. I want to be elected to do all these things to you that the government's doing because I want to be part of the government. But always pay attention. Anytime someone is telling you to hate the rich, but they're rich, I'd always pay attention to that.
3: Yeah.
0: And I don't know about this guy's wealth, but I have seen that with the Democrats a lot.
3: Yeah, but he's a political actor.
0: Yeah, so, well, no doubt. Everybody's saying he's an actor. I know she's even going with an afro now.
1: Mm-hmm. Yes,
4: sure.
1: She is.
4: Or Speedy had one.
0: Now, help me a little bit with video three here.
1: Yes, this is Sam Altman. He's from OpenAI, and you can be a fan of his or you cannot. He and Elon Musk have gone back and forth. OpenAI started as a nonprofit. And Elon Musk wanted it to continue that way. Sam Altman has taken it in another direction. So there are criticisms of Sam Altman and OpenAI. But the criticism of data centers we hear is it uses water. It uses all this water. They're taking our water. But when you look at it, a golf course will use just as much water as a data center, and you don't. I mean, you hear a little bit about it. You hear more about like pesticide runoff with golf courses. I've heard a lot.
0: The thing I hear about golf courses, it isn't this that they're going to take over our water. Never.
1: Right.
0: What I hear is, hey, they take up a lot of land. They take up a lot of acreage.
1: Sure.
0: We want that to be wild. We don't want to tamper. I hear that.
1: Yes.
0: But you never hear, don't build a golf course near me because it's going to take all my water.
1: Yes.
0: And it takes as much water, if not more, than a data center.
1: And Sam Altman is going to also talk about, we hear about almonds. I like almonds.
0: Just eat a handful, though, full of calories.
1: Well, good. The amount of water for almonds is off the charts, how much they use. And Sam Altman brings that up. And some of the lies or, you know, misinformation, whatever you want to call it, that's gone around about data centers. And his platform is ChatGPT, which is one of the most popular.
4: You know, I saw this thing going around about the water usage of ChatGPT. And it was like every time you run a single ChatGPT query, it's like, you know, you run your shower for like 6 hours and the water never comes back. And it's just, it's done. I don't have the exact calculation in front of me, but I think the real number is something like, doing this from memory, it might be wrong, but it's close. For every 38,000 ChatGPT queries.
1: Questions.
4: That is the same amount of water that is used in the production of a single almond in California. Which is like really, and this is like the full on, you know, total true water accounting, not just what's running in one data center. There's a question of like where this came from because the people.
1: Right. And where it came from. That's important.
0: Yeah, it is.
1: And there is a lot of reports of, you know, there are real people that oppose data centers. We know a lot of them. We know a lot of people that oppose them.
0: Sure.
1: But there is a lot of reporting going on that says a lot of this stuff that you see online is Chinese bots opposing data centers in the United States so that the United States falls behind in the artificial intelligence race, which we are in. We are in an artificial intelligence race right now with the entire world.
3: Pay attention, Greg.
0: Stay on top of it.
3: Yeah. So misinformation is good for them.
1: Yes.
3: They're helping promote that.
0: Yes.
1: In fact, we just got an email from a person that seems very smart talking about just that. That China and China is targeting the United States using bots and misinformation to lead people into not wanting these data centers. Also, anything that the Democrats are against, AOC, this Justin Pearson fellow. I tend to want to dig into it a little bit deeper and find out why, you know? And I tend to not agree with them. But
0: well,
1: anyways,
0: yeah, because
1: just my take.
0: Yeah, I always look who's for it, who's against it. And then I try to look at their resume, and I kind of start there.
3: Right.
0: And then go from there and try to get informed. But there it is. So there's the update on the great data center controversy. Facts don't seem to be required. A lot of feelings, though. We'll be back.
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0: Don't you think it's time you finally tell your family that you are listening to this show? The Rick Burgess Show.
1: All right. Banana, banana. Hey, hey. So we thank you for being with us today. We've had a blast. Some of the things that are going on in our country that we haven't covered. Adler, let's look at 17 here in a minute, too. Report claims Major League Baseball suspended prospect over fake identity plot that even included a phony death. Major League Baseball, wild report. Major League Baseball has slapped a prospect out of the Dominican Republic with a suspension because of an alleged plot involving faking his identity, his age, along with a death certificate complete with a fake tombstone.
2: What?
1: Says, according to ESPN's Alden Gonzalez, the Cleveland Guardians agreed to a pre-deal. However, they're claiming this is that pre-deal we talked about. Okay.
2: Is this the one?
1: Yeah, this is the one.
2: Oh.
1: They're claiming that he's actually 2 years older than they thought, and his identity has been falsified by his former trainer. All kinds of problems here. They said they believe that was created a fake identity on this player to make him seem younger, actually using the identity of his younger brother. So
2: if I have this right,
1: and they did a death certificate and a fake tombstone that his brother had died. So now he's.
2: So you got
1: that he had died, and so it's just weird.
2: What? You got a real player, okay? Yeah. And you have a trainer, former trainer, and the parents who came up with, created an identity, I should say, under another name.
1: Right.
2: With the pretense that that was the real player's younger brother.
3: And it was just complete.
2: It was all made up.
1: Yeah.
2: And they
1: went as far as to fake the death of the other brother.
2: Right. And so that he could take the identity almost as the youngest one when it's really him to play down in age or something. If I have that right, do I have that right?
1: It's not like it matters about how old he is.
2: He's worth something.
1: Yeah, and plus also the fact that he was doing so well against people he was a lot older than. So it even makes his stats look like they've been, they're a little shaky now. Because he's not really playing.
3: They said he was already hitting 90-something mile-an-hour fastball.
1: Yeah.
2: That was the other guy. This is a new dude.
3: Oh, I thought they said
2: it's not the same one.
1: Yeah, I don't think.
2: It's not.
1: Okay.
3: Yeah, I saw a thing on that one time in the Dominican and places like that. A lot of times, if you're too old, they'll lie about their age to make them younger than they are.
1: Yeah. And that's
3: because.
1: Yeah. And what they're doing.
3: They have some, they make. 16 seems to be the number they want them at. They said is Wilson Bettman that used to play for the Braves. They said actually he had lied and said he was 16. He was actually 14 when he started playing.
1: Speaking of people faking their age,
2: I think we got a who's on first here. This is a tough one to figure out.
1: Speaking of,
3: you got made up a person and then killed him.
1: Yeah. Speaking of a person faking their age, I'm calling out Rick Springfield. I think he's faking his age.
2: Yeah,
1: you know there is no way he's 77 years old.
4: There's no way he's that much of a dreamboat.
3: But if you'll remember when he was on like teen magazines and all this, he was like nearly 30.
1: Right.
3: He was one of those people that always looked younger than he really was.
1: But
3: I know what you're saying.
1: It's one thing for your face to look younger.
3: Yeah.
1: I mean, he's 77. Have y'all seen Rick Springfield?
2: One straight
1: 77?
2: Man. Yeah, one straight man to another.
1: Look,
3: that can't be
2: ripped.
1: I think this is some sort of lie. There's some sort of AI Rick Springfield. I don't know what this is. I talked to someone who has been to see him perform at this age, and they said it's almost like he's messing with you because he comes out with like he does as he goes through his concert. He removes more of his clothing.
3: So he starts off, he's fully clothed.
1: It's like he starts off, and all of a sudden by the end, you're like, my gosh. This is a 77-year. I mean, look, I went to see Paul McCartney at 84. Did he perform well for an 84-year-old? He did.
3: Yeah.
1: Did he look like Rick Springfield? Now, yeah. I know he's 7 years older, but still.
3: Yeah.
1: Not even
3: 77.
1: Not even close. I mean, think about somebody who's 77. I mean, here's what I didn't know. I didn't know even if you're somebody who keeps a regimen, you know, of being in shape, I didn't know you could produce this much youthfulness.
3: She's got some.
1: You know, you certainly wouldn't be fat. You certainly could be lean.
3: Mm-hmm.
1: But I didn't know you could have this. I mean, he looks youthful.
3: Yeah, he does.
4: It's called TRT, guys.
1: What is that?
4: Testosterone replacement therapy.
1: Are you being serious?
4: Oh, yes. Everybody. I mean, there's got to be something.
1: You talking about roids?
4: I'm talking about testosterone replacement therapy.
1: TRT. Peptides?
3: You think that's what
4: I'm talking
3: doing?
4: About testosterone.
1: Yeah, but isn't there one that it's a peptide that's testosterone too? Like they call it testosterone, or something?
4: Testosterone is testosterone. Peptides are peptides. Ozempic a peptide?
1: I don't understand
4: GLPs.
1: Peptides. Yes, I don't understand
4: GLPs.
1: A lot of peptide talk.
4: Peptides
1: I don't understand it. I've even seen like a catalog of peptides.
4: TRT is when you just get jacked up.
1: TRT.
4: I'm dynamite. Yes, exactly. It's when you get jacked back up again, just like you're 20 years old again. You have the testosterone levels that you had when you were in your 20s.
1: Jose Canseco said, and others with him, that even though we have demonized steroids, he said, of course, there's dangers of using it when you're young. He said, but I believe it could be the fountain of youth for aging. It ought to be free game for the aging. Because, you know, it's not giving them some advantage in sports or anything like that.
2: Right.
1: But it helps them to stay young and youthful. And the damage it's doing, their life doesn't have that kind of space left in it, that's really going to matter anyway.
2: Hmm.
1: I mean, I'm not saying I agree with that. I'm just saying that's.
2: And we don't know that Rick Springfield's doing that.
1: We don't. But what I do. Adler's accusing. Oh, I'll
2: Adler
1: tell you that.
2: Says he does.
4: I'll tell you who else is. Scott Stapp in that Creed show was the best concert I've ever been to. So. Bring it on, brothers. Let the TRT flow.
3: I don't know what he's
1: got. Are you all right?
4: That was syringes.
1: I knew it was.
4: I was just doing pistols in the air.
1: Yeah. No, hey, here's what's sad. I tracked with you.
4: Yeah, there you go.
1: I followed you the whole way on that one.
4: This is funny, and so I'll say it, and it's on me. I was sleep deprived. I was having a bad run, and I cried on the air last year.
1: Why are you bringing this up? My little meltdown.
4: Yeah.
1: Why are you bringing this up? Yeah.
4: I mentioned how I'd been having a really hard time.
3: You were on them drugs?
4: Four hours of sleep for months at a time.
1: Understood.
4: 4 hours of sleep for months at a time. That's no excuse. You don't freak out on a radio show.
2: Right.
1: We don't have to go back to this.
3: Do it again. Yeah.
4: Well, I got many, many, many emails from people saying, brother, I was in my 40s. I was sleep deprived. I was dragging. My training at jiu-jitsu, I couldn't recover. My injuries hung around forever. I was really, really struggling. I went and got my testosterone checked. You should do the same.
1: I got
4: tons of emails from people saying that.
1: Absolutely.
4: And I said, I'll probably do that when I'm 50, honestly. I'm going to shave my head, get on TRT, become a freak, and that'll be the second half of my life. That's kind of my plan.
3: That was that you're going for.
4: But I responded, thank you for the information. I need to get my sleep right. That will really be a huge help for me.
1: Sure.
4: Anyways, that's the TRT talk that I've heard.
1: Okay. So you're on TRT now? Is that why you're doing so much better?
4: I'm trying to sleep now. Son, wow. I had a trip with Ezra back to his bed 2 minutes apart last night. That hurt when you get him back into bed and I get him back, and that's just enough time to curl back up and get your pillow like you need it, and he's settled. Yeah, so that was rough, but you know, it's okay. It's a short period of my life, and
1: right.
4: I'm thankful for every day.
2: Is it getting any better though at all, or is it just staying the same?
4: Well, I've taken over all nighttime visitations from the children because the children will pit the parents against each other.
1: Sure they will.
4: You may be familiar with this. No, mommy's going to come in and be in my room for a while. I want mommy right now. No, buddy, I'm standing up with you in the hall. We're going to go back to your bed. It's time for sleep. And just keep it real simple. That has actually helped a lot. No, you're not going to pit the parents against each other. We're on the same page. And the page is daddy's walking you back to your room.
2: In his undies.
4: I love you. I'm in my undies. So are you. I love you, son. Go to sleep.
1: That's good. True.
4: But anyways, Rick Springfield,
1: he's not 77.
4: He's a dreamboat, and we all agree. Good. Oh, I'm glad we all agree.
1: No, we don't agree with that. I'm just saying he looks really young for 77.
4: Yeah, he looks great.
1: And his performances do not look awkward like some old musicians do.
4: Yeah. But I need him to keep his shirt on.
1: I do need that.
4: Let's go sleeveless. Let's go tank top.
1: It's almost like, hey, we understand you've taken care of yourself. You don't have to rub our nose in it.
4: Right.
2: Yeah. I mean, unless he works out 3 hours a day, I don't know what his routine is.
4: He probably hasn't touched a carb in 7 years.
2: Probably.
1: Yeah. Let's see.
2: I would bring up Tim McGraw. But
1: says something about gushing in here. Don't do that.
4: What is Tim McGraw?
1: Who's his chief trainer? What's the fountain of youth? No, he has been working with a personal trainer for 2.5 years, and the results, they say, speak for himself.
2: There you go.
1: He stays active and energetic. Workouts on athletic movement and conditioning build stamina.
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1: Come on. Why don't you join us? Wide open at 888, the number 6-BIG-BOX. If you hear the phone ringing, it means you're in line, you're ready to go. A couple of things. I was reading this, and if lines are open, by the way, you can still get in if you want to try to dial us right now. Be sure that you have a good cell. Be sure that you have the phone ready to go. You don't have us on speaker. Turn down the radio. Turn down the TV. Be sure to, you know, communicate and your point. And also, please be appropriate for our family show that has a little bit of edge. Looking at this, he says they do a lot of stair climber. Rick Springfield again. Okay. Plyometrics, you said that's pull-ups and stuff. He said a lot of movement, not a lot of heavy weights.
2: Mm-hmm. Speedy brought it up. He does host a radio show, and he sounds weird.
3: He does.
2: He's got a weird something.
1: Does he have some sort of speech impediment?
3: No, it's just
2: something
3: a little bit
2: just
3: of,
2: don't sound right.
3: Hey, just the Rick, you know.
1: It doesn't, yeah, talk about, doesn't talk about the nutrition side. I don't know what he's eating. I think he's eating different than us. It feels like he's eating different than us.
4: He doesn't have any carbs.
1: That's how he, like his mouth's full of rocks. Was it full of rocks or something?
2: No, it's kind of almost like a frog,
5: though. Was that a Jesse's girl?
3: No, not that bad.
5: Think that
4: I have is someone running like this right here? He told you that they get right to your
3: bit? A little bit like
4: that. Is it like I got marbles in my mouth?
1: We continue.
3: Yeah, but I bet you he doesn't have any carbs. Mm-hmm. As I know, that's what Tim McGraw said he did.
1: But really? You guys, we got to have carbs. You can't just take carbs completely out of your diet. That's not good for you.
4: Not if you want to look like me.
1: Rick Burgess Show, unscreened phone calls. Go ahead.
6: Hey, good morning, guys.
1: Hey, buddy.
6: Hey, Rick, I think you might agree with me on this, but I believe Lee and your baby brother ought to have the bulldozer man and Gerald Case worth the blue bar.
1: I agree with you. Mm-hmm. I mean, can you imagine?
4: I thought that was Rick Springfield. What have you done?
7: Hey, welcome to the Rick Bar.
3: Oh, yeah. Put them to work.
7: You want me to make you one of them?
1: What you call them?
4: The sodas.
2: Sassy soda or something.
7: Hey, you want me to make you some? Hey, you want me to make you a soda with some sassy? Like a little, maybe a little salad?
2: A little salad to go?
4: Mm-hmm. Greg Burgess, I'm going to get in this Rick Bar, and I'm going to get over here and come on up here and give you a little something with sassy.
1: That's there they both are.
2: There they are.
1: We continue. Rick Burgess Show, unscreened phone calls. Go.
8: Hey, guys.
1: Hey.
8: Holly roll.
1: Is that all you got?
3: Okay.
1: Rick Burgess Show, unscreened phone calls. Go ahead.
9: Yes, sir. I had sent a text a while ago. I'm doing maintenance at a data center.
1: Yeah.
9: And wanted to see if y'all were against data centers or if y'all were for them, because that's one of them things I had struggled with as far as
1: knowing if it was something I need to see or not. Yeah, I really have zero opinion. I don't know enough about it to make an opinion. The fact that I'm in Alabama, I'm just going to use Alabama for example, and this may not be the best way to go about it. I'm just going to tell you this. Dougie Fresh is against them, and Tommy Tuberville is for them. So when I see that there's some liberal Democrat that hates them, it tends to make me want them and be for them. But I can't make an educated comment because I just don't know anything about it. So I'm certainly not against them.
9: Yes, sir.
1: Yeah. So
9: yes, sir.
1: And hey, if you're getting a job working on it right now and this is what helps provide for your family, it's not immoral or anything like that. You keep working and be thankful for the job. Some of this stuff, the times we're living in now, everything is so, you know, when I look over there and people that, you know, believe that in man-made global warming, you know, that treat, animals as more important than humans. And all of a sudden they're out demonizing data centers. I mean, and again, I'm not saying that that's, I'm just being honest with you. When I see that, I look over at that crowd and I go, do I want to stand over there with them? I'm not sure. There must be. It makes me question it. Mm-hmm. I guess is what I'm saying. Question the demonization of them.
10: I'm for them because I don't want us to fall behind the Chi-Coms in the artificial intelligence race.
1: Thank you.
3: My youngest son, Reese Wilburn, worked at one for 2 years as an electrician, and he didn't come home with all these horror stories you're hearing. But again, he's just an electrician.
2: Does he feel bad about it? Do you feel bad about it?
3: But that was up in Tony, Alabama, just north of Huntsville.
2: Does he know that Dougie Fresh is mad at him about it?
3: Yeah. Mm.
10: And I don't want them to have special rules that they are allowed to take all the water and take all the power and pollute all the streams. Mm-hmm. None of that.
3: No. Yeah. Who wants that?
10: Right. Nobody. Way, right.
1: But let's also tell the truth. I saw somebody text a minute ago. Well, the golf courses, they reuse their water. Not all of it.
3: Right.
1: You can't. You can't reuse water that came out of a sprinkler and evaporated once it was on the grass. I mean, you can't reuse that. Now, do they use their ponds to help? Yeah.
10: Sure.
1: But they don't reuse all of it. That's not possible. We continue Rick Burgess' show, Unscreened Phone Calls. Go ahead.
8: I'm left behind the loop on this, so I don't really know. What's going on with the 100.3 The River? Are you guys not there, or what's going on?
1: Are you messing with us right now? Are you cutting? Are you
8: I am not.
1: Are you trying to aggravate?
3: Give it to him, Rick.
8: No, I'm dead serious. I live in an area where I go one way, I listen to one station, I go the other way.
1: Yeah, we've actually talked about it quite a bit, even put it on social media, the website, all right. That. We're on a new affiliate in Huntsville now, 1061. And some people have been messing around like they don't know that. So you're being serious. So 1061. Yeah, 1061 WTAK. So we're still there, okay. just different affiliate.
11: Classic rock. Classic. Huntsville's classic rock.
8: Y'all took the John Boy and Billy slot then.
1: Well, good. They had it long
8: enough. That's what they used to be.
1: Yeah, they had it long enough. Those guys are super talented, definitely one of our heroes. So what an honor. Thanks. Appreciate that.
8: Thank you.
1: See you, buddy. We continue. Rick Burgess' show, Unscreened Phone Calls. Go ahead.
12: Hey, guys. How y'all doing this morning?
1: Good.
12: I don't know if I can beat the Naked Dasher story, but I got a pretty good one.
1: Uh-oh.
12: So I work for a local pest control company here in town where I live.
1: Oh, boy.
12: And guy, of course, my work car sits in the driveway, and the guy comes to the door, waits on me. He says, "Hey, you guys do anything for bed bugs? I've got them all over my apartment."
1: Did you go with him?
12: I'm like, no, buddy, I don't really want you delivering my food with bed bugs all over your apartment.
1: Oh, hey. Yeah, so those bed bugs are riding on riding to the next location.
10: Bed bug burrito.
1: Oh, my goodness.
3: It's on his shoulder.
1: What if it was a naked DoorDash driver with bed bugs?
10: Oh,
1: even worse. Now we got problems.
3: Man.
1: And so does he. Yeah. So, right.
2: Yeah. I mean, they can work out a trade.
1: By the way, some people making the point is also true. By the way, all water is reused if you just know how everything works. Even when it evaporates.
3: Yeah.
1: Then it rains. Yeah, it rains. Water literally falls from the sky.
3: Yeah.
1: Thanks for being with us. Thanks for being with us. Thanks for being with us. If you've enjoyed today, we're grateful. And if you ever thought, "Well, I didn't get the whole show today," that's all right. Go catch it on the podcast or YouTube archive. It'll be available for you in just a little bit. Thanks for being with us.
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Foxborough Wildcats are 3-0, baby. 3-0. Is that Missoula, Missoula, Montana?

0: up and listening. Not when I went there.
1: Ready for a cut!
0: All right. It is another day. Hyundai Quality Gate Team in Montgomery ready to go. I-92. Of course, they'll welcome the Are You Ready Tour there 1 week from today. Speedy, Greg, Adler, all here and ready to go. Labor Day weekend, gents. We'll get everybody ready. Rick Burgess show replay on Monday. I don't think any of us really understand what Labor Day means, but we'll take the 3-day weekend, and hopefully you all will have some time off, but you'll still have a show to enjoy. So we do have a lot to do on the program today. Vox seats will be here in those Vox seats today. Will be one Sanchez Tannehill.
2: Sanchez.
0: He says he's been, what, when is something to do with his birthday or something?
3: Today's his birthday.
0: Today's his birthday.
3: To Sanchez. He said he wanted to come spend his birthday with us.
0: Sanchez, happy birthday, buddy.
3: We had a seat or two that had to cancel due to their schedule, and I said, buddy, we opened up.
0: Oh, good.
3: If you want to come on.
0: Yeah, when y'all came.
2: It'd be good to see Sanchez.
0: Yeah. If y'all get a chance, two things I'd like to remind society. Yeah, and I know sometimes you can't help it, but if you can help it, and you can't come and you book seats, let us know. That way we can let other people, you know, grab them. And a lot of times when y'all do that, it's like it almost never fails. Mm-hmm. Somebody gets to come for either a special day they didn't think they could get here, or I never could get in and this was the way I got to come.
3: Right.
0: So always let us know that. And if somebody sends you an invitation to something and it says regrets only, be sure and let them know if you're not coming. That's how they decide how much food they got to buy and stuff like that. Sort of rude not to do that. So anyway, remember that's why they're asking you that, so they can decide how much money they're going to spend and how big a crowd they should expect. So anyway, hey, we got a lot going on. I said 1 week from today is the Are You Ready Tour Montgomery, the Performing Arts Center. I mean, 1 week from today. So if you don't have tickets and you want to go, there's still some seats available. They're discounted. There's some deals there. Grab those. And you can get tickets all the way up to showtime. Once showtime starts, the box office closes, okay? And the show starts at 7. 1 week from today, doors open at 6. Premium seat folks, we'll see you guys earlier than that because we'll get to hang out, spend some time together, get some pictures made. You got a little gift from us coming too, and you'll get to go ahead and get in your seats and get ready to go. So looking forward to that, and you should be getting your letter from Ticketmaster today if you haven't already gotten it, if you're a premium seat holder. But some of you out there are saying, I'd love to go to the Are You Ready Tour. It's not that I can't go. It's not that I don't want to go. Honestly, just straight up, I just don't have that in the budget. Well, we're going to give away 4 tickets today on the program again, and you'll join all of our free ticket winners. 4 tickets. You can go to Montgomery next Friday night. You can go to Starkville 2 weeks from tomorrow, or you can go to Huntsville on October the 9th. So you can pick either one of those. And so be paying attention. If you sent the word ticket to our text line, you're in the drawing. And we'll announce another winner today. So watch your text and see if Speedy's trying to get in touch with you. Because if he is, that means you won. So we do have a lot to cover. We had some football last night, right?
3: We did.
0: You told me I didn't see any of it.
3: We did.
0: But you said that prime time, Colorado beats Georgia Tech in the final minutes, right?
3: Yeah, it was a really good game. We had it on up through halftime, and there was a weather delay to start it.
0: Oh,
3: I think a system came through Atlanta. They were playing at Georgia Tech, but yeah, it was kind of cool to see all the old Atlanta Falcons jerseys as people were walking in supporting Deion, coming back to Atlanta to play. But Colorado held off Georgia Tech and beat them 14-13. It was a back and forth game. The quarterback for Indiana won the Heisman.
2: Mendoza.
3: Now with the Raiders.
0: You know, Francisco Mendoza.
3: You know, his brother was backup for him at Indiana last year. Well, he transferred to Georgia Tech, and he's the starting quarterback.
0: How about that?
3: And it went back and forth a lot during the game. Some sloppy stuff. Georgia Tech had a 100-yard return for a touchdown, which was kind of cool. The place was going nuts.
0: It
3: got down to 3 seconds left. Georgia Tech drove down, had a 40-something yard field goal. They were down 14-13. If they make it, they win. If they don't, they lose. And Colorado blocked it.
0: Ooh,
3: and so they held them off and won 14-13 last night. And so that was the main ESPN game. So we're off and running.
0: Yeah, looking at where you are on college football that has already been played recently. Okay, so you got. We told you Florida State beat New Mexico State 34-17, and we told you UNLV was beat by Memphis. We told you that. Last night, Utah beat Idaho 66-14. Missouri beat Arkansas Pine Straw or something.
3: Pine Bluff. Oh, my goodness.
0: 54-14. Massachusetts.
3: Yes.
0: This is kind of interesting.
3: This was an upset here.
0: Wow, this is interesting.
3: Yeah.
0: Massachusetts.
2: Is that UMass?
1: UMass.
0: They beat Rutgers.
3: Yeah.
0: 37-21.
1: Rutgers paid UMass $1.5 million to play them week one as 30-point favorites, only to lose, and then they set off a pre-planned fireworks show post-game.
0: No, they did not.
1: It was pre-planned, guys.
3: I have seen the highlights of this. Secondhand when they met at midfield after the game, the coaches were shaking hands. And the coach, I could tell, what's his name? He's been around. Gosh, I should know. The Rutgers head coach.
2: Shiano.
3: Yeah, Shiano. He was, of course, very professional and was saying congratulations. But the whole time, I know he was screaming inside.
0: So mad.
3: How in the world? I think UMass scored 17 in the second quarter.
0: Wow. Central Florida beat Bethune-Cook 73-6. Wake Forest over Akron 38-16. Delaware beat Merrimack 42-7. Kennesaw State destroyed West Georgia.
3: Yeah.
0: 47-0. Wow. Buffalo beat University of Albany 21-17. Speedy told you Colorado blocks a field goal to beat Georgia Tech 14-13. Minnesota beat Eastern Illinois 59-7. Illinois beat UAB 42-23.
3: Yeah, and that was a good game. It was, I want to say, like, what was it, 21-13 at halftime, Illinois. But they ended up running away with it there.

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0: 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The Rick Burgess Show.
1: How about it? 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Rick Burgess Show replay coming up on Monday. Tomorrow, a brand new Strange Encounters another dilly. 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Are you concerned? We're living in that world. We talked about it. It could be you. I mean, it might not be a loved one, but we remember it was Jeff Foxworthy that made the hilarious comment, and he says, if your parents, Lord willing, live to be older, you're gonna have a moment.

0: in your life where if you have kids, all your kids are going to drive out the driveway and your parents are going to drive in. And you know, it's now that's, you know, when you trying to look after your aging parents, one of the things that can be daunting if they're not living in some sort of community, that is set up for, you know, for people who are aging, and it's just the traditional bathtub that they have to step over into, that can be dangerous. Maybe it's you. Maybe you've gotten to the point. I will tell you that even 061 Birch here, I make sure when I step over in the tub that I'm careful. But you can get to a point where that is potentially very dangerous. But you don't have to give up relaxing in your tub. 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
1: That's funny, Rick. You said it doesn't look like a hospital, and you're right. There's not yellow plastic and that kind of thing.
0: You know what I mean.
1: That's a great, yeah. We know exactly what you mean.
0: Well,
1: yes.
0: Because, you know, there are some people like our mom who is still very hip. You know, she still dresses cute and gets her hair fixed. And, you know, she doesn't want to think, well, what do y'all think I'm now, you know, some hospital ridden person?
1: Right.
0: You know,
1: yes.
0: You know, you want it to still look very cool and all that. And these do. So,
1: they do.
0: So
1: they
0: it's
1: really
0: true. Guys, I know that this is the time of year. Some of y'all going to have to give us a little bit of grace and mercy. We love football.
2: Yeah.
0: And plus the state of our favorite kind of football, which is high school and college. But let's talk about college. I mean, guys, it's just weird. I mean, we were sitting here today, and the SEC has sued LSU. I mean, trying to stop this deal about players that actually make an NFL team, they get cut. They don't make the final roster, and then they just come back to play college football. But the problem the NCAA already has, and now I'm afraid the SEC is about to learn, heads up to other conferences, you just don't have any power anymore. The players, you know, we have overcompensated. The players at one time, Greg, you've said it off air. I think you've said it on air. You're 100% right. If the NCAA had not been so arrogant and had just gone to the players and said, here's what we're going to do. We're going to establish a salary system, and we're going to put a ceiling on it of $100,000 or whatever, $75,000, and y'all all going to get salaried. Everybody gets paid the same, so you will get paid to play college football, but it's not going to turn into full-blown
2: bidding wars
0: and all that. Or you could have set up structure that the NIL actually operates the way it was intended in the name.
2: Yeah, right. That's when it was voted. That's
0: you can go to the car lot and get paid to be there to sign some pictures.
2: You can go to a camp and help and get
0: go
2: paid.
0: Go to a camp and help. Build your own camp if you want to.
2: Yeah, basically do what Johnny Manziel did.
0: Yeah, if we sell your jersey in the store, you get a royalty.
3: Mm-hmm.
0: But that's what it was intended.
2: Yeah,
0: but now, as we all know, it's multi-million-dollar contracts. But your problem, NCAA, is you're finding out, and SEC, I think you're about to find out today, is that you don't have any power, because when you try to stop something and try to flex your authoritative muscle, you're then overruled by a court and the player gets to do whatever they want. And it looks like the SEC has been overruled as well.
3: Yeah.
0: You're
3: right. Last night, a Louisiana judge granted an injunction against the NCAA and the SEC.
2: I'm sure him being from Louisiana had
0: nothing to do with it. Because there's no fans of LSU in Louisiana.
2: No.
3: Right.
2: Yeah.
3: Allowing the athletes with the NFL ties we're talking about to be eligible to play for LSU. LSU has to the end of today to finalize their roster. And what everyone is saying is that they are going to add the two in question, former Ole Miss players that played for Lane Kiffin to be on the roster for LSU and be eligible to play for this weekend. I believe out of the two athletes, one of them says he's ready. The other one said he might need a week or two to be game ready. But nevertheless, it's kind of weird too, Rick, because we were just discussing yesterday. It was like a movie. Yeah, it really was. I mean, 3 minutes after the SEC commissioner, Greg Sankey, got off the stand testifying in this case, the SEC filed a federal lawsuit in Alabama, the headquarters of the SEC, against LSU and Kiffin, naming both the AD and Kiffin personally as defendants in this federal lawsuit. And it kind of made the judge mad because after that, there was just total drama in the courtroom, and the judge was not happy. And anyway, it sent shockwaves throughout the courtroom. And now you got the plaintiff's attorney just raising Cain, and it really is like a movie that this is taking place. And everybody is just baffled by it. This is hard to believe that we're really at this place, that if you got cut, rather than trying to get on a practice squad or get picked up by go back to college, because you might take a pay cut to stay in the NFL.
1: Sure.
3: It is bizarre. So now LSU has to make a decision today. All right, it's now on us. Do we officially put them on the roster, or this lawsuit that's looming? Do we want all this drama and all? They have to make a decision.
1: Can't be.
3: And if you're an LSU fan, you love it. If you're not, now you got everybody rooting against you because they think you're. What you're pulling is wrong. But Lane Kiffin, when he was testifying yesterday, he's like, I'm doing what the court says we can do. You know?
0: Yeah, I don't know.
3: I'm not breaking the rules.
0: I don't know what – yeah, but I don't know what the SEC can do when you have a precedent, like you said, 3 minutes prior to your lawsuit, that the judge is just going to overrule you. As a matter of fact, the judge's ruling freed up 40 players to be able to go, not at LSU, but they can all come back.
3: College. Yeah.
0: They can all come back and play for whomever will take them. There were 40 players that got cut that wanted to come back, and legally they've been granted the right to do so. So I just don't see how a lawsuit is going to hold up when it's already been ruled against once, and the players are free to come back if they want, and the teams are free to play them if they want to play them.
3: I'm just ready for the season to start to where we won't talk about this anymore.
0: Yeah,
3: but it's major drama.
0: The major story is the NCAA has no authority anymore, and it doesn't look like the conferences really do either.
3: Especially when a judge
0: as far as players,
3: says, whoa.
0: As far as players are concerned.
4: Yeah. This is the Rick Burgess Show.
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0: We're back. Big time college football, the wild, wild west. Total chaos. But once the kickoff happens and the colors are out there and you're watching the game, let's be honest, none of us will care. There you go. We'll see what happens on all that as the chaos continues. And we'll update you. There's so many things and weird stories we're going to see. Maybe once the season starts, all that will calm down. Speedy, was it you? I know we talked about it. Have you seen it? Have you, Adler, Greg? Seems like you have, Speedy. Brink of War?
3: I have not seen that
0: okay.
3: yet.
0: Okay. All right, I watched it last night.
3: I have talked about wanting to see it and the trailer and how good it looks. What? And then this one over here to my left makes fun of it and belittles it because Angel Studios is behind it.
2: No,
0: Greg.
3: And so I haven't seen it yet.
2: I'm not anti that. You're just over the top pro.
3: Well, I mean
2: if he's not in the studio, he's not watching.
3: No, that's right. Not true. Yeah. All this came from the Young Washington hype.
2: What about the movie with the guy that played the fat guy?
0: It was about
2: storming the beach at Normandy.
0: Yeah, that's different.
2: What is that one called?
0: I don't know.
2: I want to see it too.
0: I forgot about it, by the way.
3: If you have Peacock, it's part of their movies.
2: Okay.
1: All right.
2: Some about weather. Some about weather.
1: It's about the weather of D-Day.
2: Yeah.
1: And that was called Pressure.
2: Pressure.
1: Brendan Fraser is Dwight Eisenhower.
0: And stop. Let me be clear.
2: Is he fat in this one?
0: Did you just tell me
1: he's normal.
0: That you're more interested
2: in
0: the weather?
2: I said those are two. You want to see
0: the role meteorologist played? In World War II versus when we ended the Cold War?
2: No, I said those two movies. I knew it was different. And those two on my list of movies I'd like to see, I think I would like to
0: see. There is a little bit of weather in Brink of War.
2: Okay, well, I feel better.
0: One time there's some lightning.
2: They were under a wall.
0: Yeah, because I know you only watch, apparently, the role that weather's played in our history.
2: Wow.
1: So Brink of War has Harry from Dumb and Dumber and J. Jonah Jameson from Spider-Man.
0: Correct. By the way,
3: And also Farmers Insurance.
0: Let me throw out J.K. Simmons for you.
1: J.K. Simmons.
0: Let me throw out J.K. Simmons. Here's what has happened to me with J.K. Simmons. By the way, in the last 48 hours, I've had the oddest J.K. Simmons experience in the last 48 hours.
3: Okay.
0: First of all, I love him as an actor. He's one of those actors. If he's in something, I want to give it a shot.
2: And he's been in tons.
0: Here's where I got duped. Okay. I can't even think of the name of the movie. It's an old movie. It's not new. I think it's back in 2021, whatever. And it was a good movie. Don't misunderstand me. But I saw the cast, and I was like, "Ooh, J.K. Simmons is in this, and this looks pretty good." Because Sherry and I sometimes, I think this was over the weekend or something, so maybe it's been more than 48 hours now. That's true. Okay, Rick, the week got away from me. It was Sunday. Okay, so Sunday and then last night, I've had J.K. Simmons, all right? So I go all in with Sherry. I said, "Well, look, this looks like a great cast, and, you know, I can't wait." J.K. Simmons in this movie appears for like maybe 40 seconds.
2: Really?
0: He brings peaches to the door. He's a neighbor in the neighborhood, and we never see him again.
2: What movie?
0: Labor Day.
2: Yeah,
0: has Brolin's son in it that we like.
2: Yeah.
0: Josh Brolin, who I like and everything, too. I looked up, and I had Josh Brolin.
2: Weird one.
0: I had J.K. Simmons, and I had Tobey Maguire. Well, when I went into the movie, which is a good movie, Tobey Maguire simply narrates the thing and shows up for 40 seconds at the end, and J.K. Simmons comes to the door with some peaches.
2: That's it.
0: That's the only time I see those.
2: Come on. And
0: I'm like, okay, I thought y'all were more involved in this movie.
3: Yeah. Boy, a trailer will throw you sometimes.
0: Kate Winslet, right? It's a good movie, by the way. It is a good movie.
1: From 2013.
0: 2013. Good movie.
1: Okay.
2: Have you noticed, though, that J.K. Simmons is jacked?
1: Yeah, he's jacked.
2: Yes, he looks weird.
0: Okay, so
1: he got on TRT, I bet. Mm-hmm.
0: So this time I watched Brink of War,
3: which I do want to see.
2: Him and Rick Springfield.
1: Yep.
0: I struggle with Jeff Daniels as Ronald Reagan, and he does get some of his mannerisms right. He doesn't quite have the voice.
2: Yeah.
0: But he does fine in it. He's good in it. J.K. Simmons is George Shultz.
3: Mm-hmm.
0: He's outstanding in this. As I needed him to be.
3: Mm-hmm.
0: I got more than him bringing peaches to the door for 40 seconds.
3: Oh, good. Yeah, okay. Yeah, good.
0: And the Brink of War is a very good movie.
3: Okay.
2: Did you go to
3: the movie theater and see it?
0: No.
3: Is it part of Angel now?
0: Yeah, it is.
3: Ooh.
2: You know who I think should have played Reagan? The doc off Virgin River. Tim, what's his name?
0: I can see that.
3: Buddy, you and Virgin River.
0: Good
2: well,
0: night.
2: He's also in Animal House when he's younger.
3: I was about
2: younger.
3: To say, okay, you might want to say
2: but
3: that.
2: But he's old in the... Virgin River, which he would be playing an old Reagan.
0: When I saw
1: Tim Matheson,
0: I saw Jeff Daniels was going to play Reagan, I thought, and of course Angel helped me because I thought, well, if they're in it, even though they've made some mistakes, I thought if they're in it, surely they wouldn't get on board with Ronald Reagan being cast in some bad light.
2: I mean, right.
0: Greg, you're right.
1: That's a Reagan.
0: Like
1: he
0: why
1: had,
0: did I never think you would
3: I feel
0: be
3: like
0: right.
3: he has played Reagan in something.
0: Yeah.
2: You know what?
0: If he hadn't,
2: he should have.
0: By the way, how did I doubt that you'd be right about something?
2: What were you thinking?
0: I mean,
2: you had to see a picture to actually confirm it.
3: Yeah. I thought that was Ronald Reagan.
2: The same hair.
0: Greg, the other day you told me that a rooster could pull a train. You know what I did? I just went and got a chance.
1: That's okay. He did play Reagan.
3: I thought so.
1: He played Reagan in Killing Reagan in 2016.
2: I never knew that existed.
1: It was a TV movie, made for TV movie.
3: Killing Reagan is that from
0: the book, that series, the Killing series that...
1: Good question.
0: What's his name does those? He used to have the show and everybody got mad at him because he said he grew up with somebody or something on Fox.
1: Oh, yeah. Bill O'Reilly.
0: Bill O'Reilly, yeah.
2: Forgot about that.
3: Back to Jeff playing Reagan.
0: Okay.
3: And I know where you are on this because he is so liberal in his personal life. You're like, how can he
2: pull
3: it off?
2: He's great in movies, though.
0: I will give Brink of War props. I really enjoyed the movie, and they just stayed historically correct, and they acknowledged that Ronald Reagan and George Shultz together ended the Cold War. And what they accomplished, it's nothing but about the summit in Iceland.
3: Mm-hmm.
0: When Gorbachev goes there, they go to that weird little house,
3: and they're like, "Hey, we're going to meet here." And
0: they get into watching that because I assume, okay, let me throw this out there because I know that sometimes people take screenplays and they have artistic freedom, but the fact that something this historic. They literally have people there documenting every word they all said.
3: Right.
0: Because it's big that we have access to the actual conversations.
3: Mm-hmm.
0: So I assume they're accurate. And now I know they probably put in a few things on their own. You know, there's no doubt that's there with a few humorous things that mm-hmm. But as far as what was discussed, I think that's all historically documented. And it was fascinating. To watch and then just that wonderful realization that Reagan was there certainly to discuss peace in the world and let's back off on how many weapons we have, but his brilliant plan to build up our military to basically scare the Soviet Union to the negotiation table, it worked.
3: Mm-hmm.
0: Because communism, as usual, the problem the Soviet Union had is because they were set up in a communist setup and they didn't have any money. They ran out of money. Reagan basically broke them. And so they're trying to ask us to give up stuff mainly because they can't afford to keep up anymore. And that's that. And Reagan got them right. And then he used that to parlay into human rights. About them freeing their people, and it's really good.
3: I'm looking forward to that. I can't wait. So it was in theaters, but you're saying now it's available on streaming.
0: Yeah, I streamed it last night.
2: Did you ever see the Dennis Quaid Reagan thing?
0: Remember that? I did.
2: Didn't that come out not that long ago?
0: I saw it.
2: I tried to watch it. Now.
0: It was all right.
2: Anyway,
0: this movie's better.
2: Yeah.
0: I
2: like Dennis Quaid movies.
0: This movie's better just because the topic. I mean, this was our moment. That we remember our parents. Now, Greg and I, and I think Speedy, maybe you're there too.
3: Mm-hmm.
0: I don't know about you, Adler, but our parents, they remember 1963. They remember the Cuban Missile Crisis.
3: Yeah.
0: They remember, like, practicing what do we do if a bomb is headed this way as the Russians and the Allies had a face-off, and they thought we were about to go to war with Russia. So they remember that. Well, this was our moment when both had built up, you know, they've got enough nuclear weapons that they could destroy the world 100 times or more. And so they're like, we've got so many weapons all over the world. We got to get together and see if we can't find some way not to go into the World War III with each other. And they're sitting at the negotiation table. And I remember when all this was happening. And then, of course, what it eventually led to was incredible.
3: Mm-hmm.
0: The downfall of the Soviet Union.
3: Yeah.
0: Which was a biggie.
3: And, you know, it's funny you brought up nuclear weapons and all that. It's frustrating as sometimes I get, and I want this deal with Iran to kind of get on past it, you know.
0: Mm-hmm.
3: I think about it. What if they had nuclear weapons? That'd hold the world hostage.
0: Well, I'll tell you what they wouldn't do. They wouldn't meet in Iceland and talk it out.
3: No, they wouldn't.
2: Did the guy playing Gorby, did they put that stain on his head?
0: They did. He had the stain.
3: You okay with that, bud?
2: Somebody spilled coffee on his head.
0: The actor that played Gorby was fantastic.
2: Huh?
0: Fantastic. Everybody did it.
2: He wasn't as good as the one that played him in Rocky IV.
0: Well, no, I didn't want to go that far. But no, he was great. It's a really good movie. Brink of War. We'll be right back.
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0: woman. 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

0: The show that never skips leg day. The Rick Burgess Show.
1: How about it, America? Having a blast with you today. We're off and running. Already covered a lot. Vox seats coming up. Burgess Ball Battle coming up. And then we'll send you into the Labor Day weekend. Do you know what Labor Day is about?
2: Labor.
1: Mm-hmm. I know it's about labor, but what was this? Was this, hey people,
3: about labor?
1: People who labor, here's an extra, here's a day off.
4: About having babies.
1: Is it about babies. Is it about women in labor?
2: No, no. Okay. It's something to do with the labor union.
1: Okay.
2: Celebration.
1: Okay. So, but we all get to be off even if we're not in labor union?
2: I think so. Mm-hmm.
4: Yeah, originating from the late 19th century labor movement, and it also marks the unofficial end of summer.
1: Yeah. Oh, really? But it's unofficial.
2: We could do that. It's just end of summer day.
1: Right. Yeah. Yeah. But so anyway, so that's
3: honors workers and stuff.
1: No, I don't know either. I'm just saying.
2: But it's kind of weird that that's the day we decide that summer's over because it's not here.
1: No.
2: Not even close.
1: Like I say, summer goes all the way through September.
2: Oh, yeah.
1: Yeah.
2: He'll even show up and visit you during December.
1: If you don't watch him.
2: Just for a few days.
1: Yeah, right. Don't put your shorts up ever.
2: Do you remember the one year it was the last weekend of hunting season? This is before they extended.
1: By the way, I think I do remember this.
2: I wanted to take my shirt off. It was so hot.
1: Yes, I do remember
2: that. We were in Montgomery.
1: Yes, I do remember that. Real hot.
2: Oh, my goodness.
1: Right.
2: And that was at the end of January.
1: Mm.
2: And I was sweating.
3: Wow. It says here, workers held the first Labor Day event, Rick, in 1882. And President Grover Cleveland signed it into law in 1894, making it a federal holiday.
1: Okay. All right. Good. But we don't have to be in a labor union. We still are off. It's almost like shouldn't only the union people be off because their union got them an off day and the rest of us would have to work.
2: Yeah.
1: I mean, if you're, you know.
3: The purpose of Labor Day, it says, is to honor and celebrate the social and economic achievements of American workers.
1: Okay.
3: So it's not just union.
1: Okay.
4: American.
1: Would we be considered laborers? Not really.
4: Yes.
2: No.
4: Oh, yeah.
2: Oh,
1: yeah. So does it have to be physical labor?
4: It's us and ditch diggers.
2: It does.
4: Same category.
1: What we do, I mean, we labor at.
2: Well, y'all, wasn't there like a section of the radio business that was unionized?
1: Greg, let me tell you.
3: Oh, yeah. That's why the building was split up in Gadsden.
1: Greg, it was so fun. I know we've told you this before, and you've seen the building, so you know what we're talking about.
2: Yeah.
1: So when Speedy and I and Bubba, Bubba was already there, but when Speedy and I joined him there, he was the engineer there. He wasn't on the air, but when we got there, to work where the Rick and Bubba show started. It was a Q104 in Gadsden, Alabama, which is now 103.7, the Q, right? They still call it that in Birmingham. But anyway, but it was when it was licensed to Gadsden. And, so we get, when you got there, Sherry, by the way, worked on the AM side and where all the offices were, you know, your traffic people, the traffic means they log everything. And then, you know, your news people, and your AM radio station. And then there was a catwalk that went over to another building where the FM station was, and that's where we were.
2: Yeah.
1: And all the salespeople for the FM and all that. And you couldn't mix the two before, because when we got there, there were like two guys that were still in the union. And so they since the FM would not go union, they wouldn't put them in the same building. So there was a catwalk that separated the two buildings.
2: Little open area.
1: Yeah. So, and what was funny is that my beloved was actually working in the union building and I worked in the non-union building. Wasn't that funny?
2: I tried to keep you apart.
3: I didn't stop you.
1: No, I didn't.
2: I was actually in two unions. I was in the, what was it? International Commercial Food Workers Union. That's when I worked at Food Work.
3: When you're back there in the meat department?
2: Yes. And then, of course, the International Brotherhood of Electrical Workers for 23 years.
3: Yeah.
2: So I can celebrate.
3: That's it. That's so, it. So enjoy the Labor Day weekend if you can.
1: Yeah. So
3: football has started and we'll go through Monday.
1: Yep. And Greg, believe it or not, the two guys who were trying to hang on to the broadcast union, they just didn't have any power.
2: Yeah,
1: the old broadcast union had just kind of fallen apart. They didn't have a lot of power. Do you remember that?
2: You got to have numbers,
1: right? And
2: couple of guys in the building there and wasn't going to get it.
3: No, not at all.
1: Yeah, and then they met, you know, Mark the Hammer Bass, and you're talking somebody bust a union.
2: Oh, I bet.
3: Hey, they call him the Hammer for nothing.
1: The Hammer. Hey, was that not, I mean, you.
3: What's up, Mark, if you're watching or listening?
1: Right. Let me tell you something. If you were going to work for the Hammer, the fact that we, you know, grew up with the kind of appearance that we did, played for the kind of coaches that we did.
3: Mm-hmm.
1: Thank goodness. Because, if you hadn't gone through that, you couldn't take on the Hammer.
3: Oh, no, you'd have been sucking your thumb in the corner.
1: Yeah,
3: and you curled up.
1: Yeah, you're talking about broadcasters with somebody like the Hammer, you know, because broadcasters, you've been around them. That's not an overly tough bunch.
2: No.
1: And the Hammer, though, he came from the Hammer, he would have been a great Russian military officer.
3: Oh. Rick.
1: You know, and that, I mean, he, buddy, I'm telling you, the Hammer.
3: He did demand excellence.
1: He did.
3: But, at times it was confusing because one of my best memories here, which is it was crazy this day. A tornado outbreak in the South can break out at any moment. Well, Rick and I are still at the station, and it's after the morning show, and if I remember, almost like a midday, and it just. It's all hands on deck. I mean, we got things popping up. And so we go live with updates. And back then, we're pulling it from the AP wire and reading, okay, this county, this city, and watch out and all that. So we're trying to tag team and help each other through this really severe weather situation where we're trying to inform everybody. And he slings that door open.
1: Oh, my goodness.
3: And says, we're the worst two DJs that he's ever heard in his life.
1: They're just pathetic.
3: Pathetic. Oh, wow. and belittles us to the point where we're like, my goodness, what should we do?
1: But we just start thinking about where we're going to work next.
3: Right. So we keep churning on and kind of
1: because we had no union.
3: Yeah. and trying to get through the moment.
1: You were on the other side of the building.
3: Right. And I mean, straight up, it's like some bad weather all around us. Yeah. So we're trying to do it, whatever. And guess what? We had the severe weather outbreak for about 45 minutes that we covered it live. And, then he slings the door open and goes, hey, man, y'all did a great job. Y'all want to go to lunch?
2: After he just...
3: Yeah.
2: Mm-hmm. You're like, did I miss something?
1: He played mind games with you.
3: He will.
2: Great job, guys.
1: But
2: Wait a minute. You were just telling us we weren't qualified to even be here.
3: Oh, yeah. Then he just slings the door. Man, that's a great job.
1: Oh,
3: Greg, I think I'm pretty accurate with that, aren't
1: you? Oh, I remember he would go from 1 minute he was going to actually, I think, send in his recommendation for me to be in the Radio Hall of Fame.
3: Mm-hmm.
1: And then that same afternoon, as he's putting he just got the stamp on that letter that was going out to enter me in the Radio Hall of Fame, he would tell me I was the worst person he'd ever heard on radio.
3: Yeah.
1: You know, and
3: it was so bad that you think your daily forecast is for actual weather? It was just on what his mood was. So if I encountered him first, I'd look at Rick, and I'd say, chance of thunderstorms.
1: But I will,
3: you know, watch out, or it's mostly sunny, and then you knew what you were going to have.
1: But I will tell you this.
3: Wow.
1: Just like on An Officer and a Gentleman, when Mayonnaise stands in front of that drill sergeant at the very end, he said, I got to thank you, though, because I wouldn't be ready if it wasn't for people like you.
3: Yep.
0: This is the Rick Burgess Show. 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

Big Face Studios, Speedy Greg Adler, Rick Hero, mic number one, ready for another hour. If you missed the first one, catch it on the archive today. We'll get you ready for the big

0: unscreened phone calls this hour. We'll also draw another name to win four tickets to the Are You Ready Tour, which starts 1 week from today. 1 week from today in Montgomery's Performing Arts Center. 6 o'clock, doors open. 7 o'clock, the show cranks. Hey, and when I say the show cranks at 7, I do mean cranks.
1: Crank.
0: Get ready for an unpredictable, unforgettable night. Miss this show and regret it for the rest of your life. So anyway, and tickets are still available for the one week from tomorrow and the one 2 weeks from tomorrow, which is Starkville on the campus of Mississippi State University, Lee Hall, Bettersworth Auditorium. So 2 weeks from tomorrow, Starkville. 1 week from tomorrow, Montgomery. Somebody on Text Nation, are unions actually a good thing? Well, I think when it comes down to unions, it's like a lot of things. In some cases, yes. If you work for, it's all according to what you do for a living and how good a union you got.
2: Yeah.
0: You know, because unions are like anything else. They can be run really well and they can be run really poorly. So I think it varies wildly. I think in some cases they're good, and in some cases they might be holding you back. But
2: my years, it was a good experience. I have no, you know, I'm saying I agreed with everything 100% of the time, but nobody ever does. But as far as the way it operated and all, I didn't have any problem with it at all.
0: You know what I'll say, Greg, tell me if you agree with this, because even if you're like the way Speedy and Adler and I and you now make a living outside of a union, it all still comes back to the same thing. You got to have leverage. And you want to try to have, if you don't have leverage, let's say that you work for a union, but you work for a union that really doesn't have any leverage, you know, then, but you got to find, you know, even in the non-union world, if I go to the negotiation table and I don't have ratings and revenue, or I go there and, you know, I'm not in any position to demand anything because I haven't performed well and I'm easily replaced. You know, what am I dealing with? What am I bringing to the table? So you always want to work for a win-win. And sometimes it's hard to do that without a union. And sometimes it's hard to do that with a union. I think there's no way to say a blanket statement they're good or bad, because I think it varies wildly. Yeah. Sometimes they're good, sometimes they're not.
3: Mm-hmm.
0: Yeah. So there you go.
3: Yeah, somebody just texted
0: in.
3: It's
0: not really a yes or no question.
3: I worked at a factory for 20 years. Everybody knew they couldn't get fired, and it seemed to make a lot of lazy people. But then there's also, you know, benefits where you can bargain together. Like, you guys, you have leverage, and we can make more money.
0: Yeah.
3: And get more time off and things like that. Inefficiency, that you see that sometimes, like longshoremen, they fought the standardization of shipping containers, and that led to supply chain issues. But I can find another positive example. I like to jokingly be staunchly anti-union, and I like Greg to be our pro-union guy. Yeah. I think that makes for funny dialogue on air.
0: I agree with that. Yeah.
3: But
0: I agree with that.
3: It's a lot more nuanced than that. Absolutely.
4: Right. It can protect you, and it also can protect lazy people too.
0: Yeah,
2: well, it's just individuals. Kind of,
4: yeah, that's right. Individuals. Mm-hmm. But I mean, Reese is in one now, and
2: we had a situation where we had to have some discussions at times.
4: That's right.
2: Mm-hmm. You know.
0: Yeah. Oh yeah.
4: Yeah.
0: And you try to self govern, don't you? A little bit on that.
2: Yeah. Mm-hmm. Oh yeah.
0: And. But I mean,
4: you sure do. Mm-hmm.
2: Some people don't get it.
4: No,
0: but I will tell you this: even
2: you do have to be valuable.
0: Even outside of unions, you can be in a group where if somebody thinks they're too comfortable. You have to keep encouraging them to get after it as well. So it can happen in a lot of situations. All right, so a couple of updates today. I really was not ready for this one. I'll just be honest with you; I wasn't ready for it. Okay.
4: All right.
0: You remember when we talked about Jim Thornton, who has been the voice of Wheel of Fortune?
1: Yes, we did.
0: Since 2011. That he was
2: business. They're very vague about what.
0: Well, not today.
2: All right, let's hear about it.
0: Greg, it's not good.
2: Oh, no.
0: Okay.
2: So the fact that they let him go at the gate really is not a sign.
0: Well, it's allegations. It's alleged. Yeah, let's be perfectly clear.
4: It is alleged.
0: Let's all underline the word alleged, okay, because that's that. But it is being reported today, so we're not gossiping. It's in the news today.
4: By multiple
0: sources.
4: Yep.
0: Apparently, you remember when they said somebody was waiting on him when he got off the plane? Do you remember all that?
2: Yes.
0: And we wonder what was happening. Well, the reason that happens, you know how you can use Wi-Fi on an airplane now? Mm-hmm. You know, they do offer it.
2: Oh, no.
0: Yeah.
2: Where is this going?
0: The voice of the Wheel of Fortune, allegedly, And this is one of those kind where, like, unless you're, like, really dark and wicked, which, you know, and you're in this percentage of our society that really none of us want to know y'all even exist, it's going to have a hard time finding anybody that is not appalled by this. Okay.
2: Oh, no.
0: I mean, this is where, I mean, you're not, no one's going to say, well, what's the big deal?
2: Okay.
0: Okay. Allegedly, the voice of the Wheel of Fortune, Jim Thornton, based on what they could monitor on the Wi-Fi on the airplane, was in a pedophilia chat room.
2: Rick.
0: Sorry, did you think I was going to say that?
2: Let me ask you a question.
0: Did you think I was going to say that?
2: No, I did not.
0: Did you ever think I was going to say that?
2: I thought it would be maybe porn.
0: Right.
2: For lack of a better term.
0: Yep.
2: I didn't know it would be. But here's the thing. Buddy, do you not know that they monitor that? And that, did you think you were the only one? You know,
3: it was a person sitting next to him. Yeah, they took a picture of his laptop.
4: That
3: he was chatting.
2: Oh, was
3: and it's like, I saw a couple cute little boys and a hot little girl. Like, is what they're talking about. He's claiming that this is a therapy place. This website is a place for therapy for people that have an issue that want to get away from this kind of content.
2: Still didn't make me feel any better.
3: But no, right. What are you doing on there anyway?
4: Yeah, but also his lawyer said that he clicked on the site by mistake.
0: It's possible.
4: Which, you know, whatever.
2: But
4: the image is
2: by mistake, and you're on there long enough for somebody else to see it and confirm what you're looking at.
0: Yeah.
2: You must not have clicked back off real quick.
4: Right. Yeah.
2: Maybe I'm wrong.
4: Pictures. I mean, there's images.
3: There's images of him typing in this chat room.
4: Yeah.
3: There's not images of him looking at images. Mm-hmm. There's images of him typing in this chat room.
4: Correct.
2: So that kind of blows that story out.
0: Yes, it does. Now, I will tell you this, because of the topic, you know, because the first time we brought it up, you could have some fun with him being the voice of Wheel of Fortune.
2: Yeah, yeah, yeah.
0: And I thought we did a pretty good bit on it.
4: Mm-hmm.
0: This kills all that.
2: It does.
0: There's nothing,
2: it's hard to joke about
0: nothing
2: this.
0: Nothing we can do about this.
2: Wow.
0: So he'll have his day in court.
2: Mm.
0: But when you go on the Wi-Fi on an airplane and you start looking at stuff and there's people sitting next to you, hey, they can see it. I mean, we've all had that uncomfortable moment having nothing to do with laptops. I mean, some people do that. When you're sitting with somebody on a plane, you may not hear the audio if you put unless they do it with earbuds. But if somebody's watching a movie next to you, guys, how many times have you glanced over and went, oh my goodness. I mean, just the movies that are available.
2: Yeah.
0: So not difficult for someone to see what you're doing next to them.
2: No, buddy.
0: So,
4: but we were wondering what the complaint was.
2: There it is.
4: And that was the complaint. Now, his lawyer, we've discussed some of it, but he is really trying to argue and say, hey, there was no unlawful images, content. He never viewed, downloaded, or consumed any images, whether on the commercial flight or in any other time. So that's his lawyer. That's his defense.
2: Yeah.
4: And even when questioned by the authorities, he explained everything to him and then was let go. But now we at least know that's his defense, but that was the complaint.
2: That explains why he was yanked off the air.
4: Yep. That's right.
0: That's the allegation. That's why he's no longer the voice of the Wheel of Fortune until this all gets worked out. He'll have his day in court. He's saying that it's not what everybody thinks, and so we'll let the legal course run on that one. We'll be right back.
1: This is the Rick Burgess Show.
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2: Yeah.
1: 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You can use that also, that link we got at RickBurgessShow.com right there under the sponsors.
2: Ashwagandha is...
1: Ashwagandha. It sounds like that's the place the Black Panther was trying

0: to say, right?
1: That's Wakanda.
0: Oh, okay.
2: Oh.
1: Okay.
0: All right.
1: Ashwagandha is a shrub. It's used wildly for stress, anxiety.
0: Some good home.
1: Sleeping, Rick. Sleep quality. And supposedly for, this is all just, I'm just quickly Googling, muscle growth, physical strength.
0: What?
1: Brain support. And it's linked to increased testosterone levels. Huh.
0: Didn't know about that.
1: Ashwagandha forever. Instead of Wakanda forever.
3: Yeah. Speaking of muscle support, got Hobie in the gym yesterday.
1: Whoa!
0: What can Hobie do in the gym? I mean, he's on a scooter.
3: Upper body. Yeah. Can't be standing, though.
0: Well, see, that's a problem, because here's now Hobie unable to get you to work on your legs.
3: Now,
0: you're going to do is work on your upper body, and you're already, those poor legs. Sometimes they just look at me and go, Rick, we tried.
3: Okay, now, That's a little much.
0: Yeah, listen, I had somebody, when we had those households that for some reason I called home holds that the theater released a few days ago. Mm-hmm. And, they're all gone now.
1: Mm-hmm.
0: And so they were good seats. And I had somebody say, hey, when those released, we are so excited because we're going to be able to see Speedy's legs now.
3: Well, Hobie cut a little video for Greg, and then threw a shot at me towards the end.
0: Oh, really?
3: Which I appreciate that, buddy. I went and picked you up at the house.
0: Yeah, and it's because you did that impression of him. This is his chance to get you back.
3: Yeah, right. Well, yeah. So here is Hobie sitting in the gym yesterday.
4: Hey, Greg. I'm in here with crutches. Doesn't matter if it's closed. I still got it. I'm in the gym.
5: But you're not doing anything.
3: How long has it been since you've been out?
4: 6 weeks.
3: How many times has Greg gone, you think?
0: 6 weeks?
4: In 6 weeks?
3: Mm-hmm.
4: Zero. I actually won, and it was closed. A little too hot for everybody.
3: Well,
4: I hate to be hot in the gym.
3: Well, I hate we can't do legs today with that out. Sure. So I guess we'll have to do chest again.
4: My right calf is still just slightly bigger than Speedy's.
3: Hey.
1: Gotcha.
0: So, nailed
1: you.
2: Yeah. So you've been milking this for 6 weeks.
0: Guys, has it been 6 weeks already?
3: He broke down.
0: Does it feel like 6 weeks?
3: No. No.
0: It has been 6 weeks.
3: Yeah, we have document back when the Backstreet Boys concert was.
0: Has that been that long ago?
3: Yeah, and I think he worked out maybe early that week.
0: I guess you add it all up.
3: But anyway, I think he probably knows. But
1: it's usually a year recovery for the Achilles snapping.
5: If you can go to the Backstreet Boys at the Sphere, it's obviously not too bad.
0: That's right.
3: Well, that was prior to the surgery.
5: But it was already torn.
0: Thank you.
3: Yes, and he was in a boot, and he had his knee cart, and he also had crutches.
5: Yeah, that's what I'm saying. If you can do that.
3: That was part of the joke, is that you went through all that for the Backstreet Boys. But right.
0: I'd be walking by now.
3: Yeah. So that's just a little life update there. But he had fun with the fact that Greg hadn't been in one time.
5: Well, I'm waiting on him to come back.
0: Did you?
3: Well, he's back.
0: Did you work on your legs?
3: No, we did.
0: But why not? Yeah, just because he can't do it don't mean you can't.
3: Well, but he was in crutches.
0: You didn't really have an answer for that, did you?
3: No, I mean, we're not gonna pick a guy up, go work out, and go, all right, I'm gonna be on the other side of the gym.
0: Why not? He's just sitting there on the bench.
3: Yeah, that was prior to
5: it. It ain't like he was doing anything.
3: We just did dumbbell stuff.
0: You just
3: yesterday.
0: Don't want to do legs, just say it.
3: Buddy.
0: I don't like doing legs.
3: Had nothing to do
0: Nobody
3: with yesterday.
0: Nobody likes doing legs.
3: I do legs. I just didn't do it yesterday. Had nothing to do with yesterday.
0: Hey, when's the last time you did legs?
3: Last week.
0: How long?
5: You ain't never.
1: What are you talking about?
3: You would know. You hadn't been in a year.
5: Anytime I've ever been, we've never done legs.
3: That's not true.
0: I'd like to see your legs.
3: That's not true.
5: You're going back 10 years.
3: How'd this come back on me? He's the one that hadn't been to a gym.
0: Right. Well, this one over here, he's 30-10.
3: How's this on me?
0: He's 30-10. That's all he's going to do. Okay? And he's lean and mean, and he's not motivated.
3: Right.
0: Okay? That's it. He does what he needs to do.
5: After I saw Rick Springfield, I'm getting motivated.
0: Right. By the way, there's something going on there.
5: Yeah.
3: That's insane.
0: Either he's lied about his age or he's found the fountain of youth.
1: He's on TRT and HGH.
0: You said all that.
1: Go BHB and all that.
5: LMNOP, all that.
0: Yeah, that's it. Ashwagandha.
1: He's got
0: him in his ears.
3: Right.
5: Yeah. Ayahuasca.
0: Yeah, right.
1: Oh, that too.
0: Sure.
3: Yeah.
0: But Sean told me, Trainer Sean, he said, if you can get Speedy to do it, and you don't even have to get involved, he told me this. He said he can send it to me directly. He said, I'd like to take a look at what he does on his legs.
3: Okay.
0: Sure and he did. Said, I'd like to give some assessment on it.
3: Okay.
0: He's got some ideas. If you,
3: all right.
0: Speedy, come on.
3: I've had a lot of people send me that.
0: Right.
1: Yeah.
3: Mm-hmm. Are you doing? And then they see me and they're like, "Wow!" So they really over exaggerate things,
1: right?
0: You know what? Honestly,
5: one person.
3: I mean, like Allie, you talk about how tall you are in person.
1: Right. Yeah, people are like. Dude, by the way,
0: I'm pretty sure that was your mom. Huh? Has anybody else said it?
3: Huh? Yeah, in the seats, they'll come and go. I mean, they're not big, but they're not like.
0: Right. Well, today,
3: like a pretzel.
0: Today, to me, they seem like exceptionally smaller. I don't know what happened. Maybe it's those jeans. Huh?
3: Keep it up.
0: So, but that's fine. I just share with us what you're doing, and I'm going to have Sean look at it.
3: Share with you. You want me to share with you?
0: Well, just or send it directly to Sean.
3: All right. Well, y'all all share with me what y'all are doing.
0: I'll show you what I'm doing. I had a massive leg workout Tuesday and pretty good one yesterday.
3: The leg workout?
0: Oh, yeah.
3: Okay.
0: You want me to show it to you?
3: Yeah.
0: Okay. But I need some weight.
3: All right.
0: Because I need to put 240s on each shoulder. And then I need you to count. And then I'm going to do the come down, pause, down, up, come down, pause.
3: About squats?
0: All with weight on me.
3: A bar?
0: Two dumbbells, 40 pounds on each shoulder.
3: Mm-hmm.
0: Okay.
3: You'll hold them up?
0: Mm-hmm.
3: Like thrusters?
0: Yeah. But I actually put them on my shoulders because my shoulders hurt so bad. Hold them. I have to sit on top of it.
5: Yeah.
0: I have to sit on top of it like I'm a camel.
5: Yeah. Sounds bad.
0: You know what I'm talking about? When you're trying to hold it, and you realize the hold is too much. You have to set them literally on top of your shoulders.
5: A little relief.
0: So it's not pretty, but I mean, you know, it's working. It's helping. You know, what I'm worried about is those quads have got to be strong because that's the one thing we need as we age is to be able to stand up without any having to put our hands down. So those quads are
3: 100%.
0: Those
3: That's good, great.
5: Wait a minute.
3: You know what?
5: If you can't stand up for that, you are in trouble.
3: Yeah, you deserve that.
0: And by the way, there's a plan for that.
5: Can't stand up.
0: Yeah, that's right.
5: All right, we'll be back. Now Larry and Carolyn want to meet Hobie.
3: Oh, they all about it.
6: I wouldn't mind going to Dublin.
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0: This is what it sounds like when teachers cry. 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
1: Thanks for being with us today, America. And Labor Day weekend coming up. College football is rolling out. The NFL, well, we're still a week away. They don't start this weekend. They start next weekend, right? So as far as this weekend, we talked a little bit about it. Some pretty good matchups this weekend. Not a ton of them, but some that are interesting. Clemson, LSU, interesting. Will Lane Kiffin be arrested or be on the sideline?
2: Will there be NFL players on his team?
1: Always interesting to look for that one. So that one is probably the most interesting. Oregon, Boise State, Baylor, Auburn.
2: Yeah,
1: that one's got some interest there. Kind of looking around. That's probably
2: Sisters of the Poor.
1: No, not where are you on UCLA playing California right out of the gate? That's weird. So, what about State's got UL Monroe, Speedy. So maybe ease into that. Of course, they those anybody can be dangerous.
3: Oh yeah, UMass just beat Rutgers.
1: Mm-hmm. So. Oh yeah. So so those are some of the matchups coming up this weekend. And so get out and try to enjoy some of those if you can. Hopefully we'll get to do that. So and take
3: see where
1: time.
3: UNA travels to Arkansas.
1: Yeah, I see that right there. Did you know this is a little bit inside, because I know that it's probably more interesting to us than it is for a lot of you out there. But I found it interesting, even though I know UNA. Did you know that UNA beat Samford pretty good?
2: Didn't they?
1: Spanked them pretty good.
2: When they played in the.
1: Mm-hmm. And that's not some outrageous thing. I'm just saying.
2: So you
1: would have thought, with the CUNA coming in and do that to Samford was a little bit surprising.
2: Correct me if I'm wrong now, because everybody swapped. Mm-hmm. Samford is still FCS.
1: Samford?
2: Yes.
1: I don't know, Greg.
2: And then UNA, they're D1.
1: Have they moved to D1 now? Yeah. Okay.
2: Even in football.
1: Yeah. So
3: I saw Samford. I saw that game on last night. They had a game last night.
2: Who's that?
3: They were hosting Southern Illinois, I believe.
1: Okay.
3: Yeah, and they got beat 22-18.
1: Ooh. How about somebody? I see this starting to percolate right now. Can we get Dickie on the phone today? I don't think Speed. Right. That's a tough one, because it's just, and I think he's a little bit in that camp. Like I told you about my friend, he's draped in crimson, and he's not even going to the game Saturday. He just says it's too hot.
3: Mm.
1: It's 11 o'clock.
3: That's not a true fan, though.
1: But this guy, that's what's interesting. No, you're right.
3: I'm joking with that.
1: But I'm not joking. I told him, I said, this is shocking to me.
3: Yeah.
1: Not because if this game, this matchup, and it was an Alabama fan, this game, if it was, say, seventh game, I can see that he would take this one off.
2: A true open and home opener,
1: no matter who you're playing.
2: That's true.
1: And he said he would be there, but he said 11 a.m. and 100 degrees.
2: It's going to be miserable.
1: And then he went on to say, which I'm worried about Dickie a little bit. He said that he just something about, he's just not as fired up under the DeBoer.
2: I know. He doesn't have the same bite.
1: As he was Saban.
2: So,
1: he just got too much Saban.
2: If you're a fan, Coach Saban, you felt like you were disappointing him. If you
1: Correct.
2: They don't have that feeling about DeBoer.
1: He said even as a fan, he's not afraid of DeBoer.
2: Yeah. I mean, you were afraid that Coach Saban was going to find out you didn't come to the game.
1: Right.
3: Do you remember when Coach Saban got on to everybody for leaving?
2: Oh, yeah. He didn't like that. Leaving in the fourth.
1: I know that we mentioned all this chaos.
3: By the way, College Game Day will be in Baton Rouge.
1: Nice.
2: So I'll bet.
3: All the drama even will start early tomorrow.
1: Cannot wait to get up with my coffee on Saturday morning and put game day.
2: If it would just be cool outside, and it's not.
1: I know. I'm just going to pretend. I'm going to go downstairs, and I'm going to drop the temperature, probably freeze up my air condition. I'm going to drop it to 65.
2: There you go, Larry.
1: And just see if I can get it freezing down there and sitting there, and I'm going to pretend I'm going to look outside and pretend. It'll be hard to see through the haze, but I'm going to pretend that it's crisp outside.
3: Oh. Yeah. They're going to be set up on the LSU quad, so it'll be good. You know what I think a lot of people are doing, not just Alabama fans, but just a lot? They have, get-together parties. Where you might have four, five, six different couples or family come over for those that might not want to weather the weather and the heat and go, hey, we might go to the big games, but we'll still get together and support them, but just not go sit in.
1: But this guy's a season ticket holder. And he was wearing a Bama shirt when he was talking to him. And I almost told him to take it off.
2: You know.
1: I mean, you know, this is like been going for generations kind of thing.
3: Huh.
1: You know?
2: I mean, it's a tradition. I mean,
1: opening weekend? You're right. You make a good point there. That's the only issue I got with it. It's the only issue I got with it.
3: Right.
1: But as far as fandom.
2: I mean, because people, they just looked at that opening game.
1: So their question, though, I guess could be, are the Nadmeyers going?
2: I don't know. Oh,
1: I think that's a yes for sure. No matter what.
2: They ain't going to tailgate as hard.
1: Right. But that weather out there right now for 11 o'clock kickoff, it's mean.
3: Yeah, it is.
1: I mean, it's mean.
2: So you're going to have to really want to be there.
1: Hey, MOG is going to be ruby red.
2: Oh, yeah. People like me top of my head if I don't have a good hat.
3: This is kind of cool on College game day as it kicks off. It has been revealed that the celebrity guest picker will be Lainey Wilson. Coach Lane Kiffin will be live on the set.
1: Oh my goodness!
3: So that'll be something.
1: Oh
3: to see.
1: My goodness!
3: And for the milestone part, it's the program's 500th roadshow. That's a lot of roadshows.
1: So Lane Kiffin's going to sit there with all this going on, and be right there on game day.
2: Well, I'll give him this. He'll throw himself.
1: He will. He's so awkward. He handles all this so terribly. And I love every minute of it.
2: I know it.
1: So people are saying this is another thing that I will not do in this kind of heat. Hey, y'all don't forget dove season opens. No way I'm going to go stand in some field in 100 degrees and shoot birds.
2: With my camo.
1: No way.
3: Yeah.
1: Nope. No way, no how.
2: Nope.
1: I don't even really like dove hunting that much when it's a good day.
2: Oh, it's fun.
1: I don't know what it is. I'm just not really into hunting.
2: I'm not very good at it. Yeah. But it is fun.
1: I've never really enjoyed bird hunting, and I don't know why.
2: Yeah.
1: I'm not. I see where it can be great. It's like if I'm going to go to my hunting account, I'm only going to go there for deer hunting, and I might, maybe, turkey hunt once, maybe.
3: Mm-hmm.
2: Might.
1: But I don't go to the account for dove shoots.
2: I think a lot of it's the first opportunity.
3: You know, it's kind of weird to y'all's point. I think I've only been like maybe three or four times. Yep. And every time we go, man, that was fun.
1: Yeah.
3: That was awesome. Yep. You know, and then I'm like, we'll go, let's do that again. And then we don't.
2: Gerald,
3: like maybe once a year.
2: Gerald and them have a big shoot every year. I mean, it's tradition. They've always done it. So they'll be fired up.
1: Oh, I've had people get upset with me who know me and have access to the farm. They're like, you could have a great dove field out here. And I'm like,
2: run my house same way.
3: Good. Mm-hmm. Yeah.
1: Oh, you could. Yeah, it's great. Great. How about this? Mm. Yeah. But I know people love it. So, yeah, that does happen in a lot of states. It'll be hot where we are. Yeah, real hot.
2: Right. You're right.
1: I mean, I hate to say it. I mean, I don't.
3: So we've become those guys.
1: Yeah.
3: We've become the old men that talk about nothing but the weather.
1: Well, how about Sherry? Sherry has said to me, has nothing to do with weather. It has to do with also the hassle factor. Sherry said to me again yesterday, she goes, all right, I told you the red clay strays are coming to Birmingham. I told you if you want to get tickets and we'll go. Told you it's on Halloween. We don't really do Halloween, so we don't care about that. And she goes, be something good to do as opposed to, you know, just sitting at the house. And yesterday she's like, well, did you get tickets? I'm like, no. And she's like, what's the holdup? I said, I keep picturing the mob. I keep picturing
2: and
1: the parking.
2: That,
1: I keep picturing the trying to get downtown. What's happened to me?
2: I know.
1: It's like I just.
2: And are they, because they're fairly new in your world. Are you that into them that it's worth a full concert?
1: I will say that the red clay strays, am I saying it right? Because sometimes I call them the red stray clays.
4: Right.
1: Is it the red clay strays?
4: Correct. Red clay. The clay is red.
1: Now, Greg, I would say right now, I'm up to like 10 songs by then in my life.
2: Okay.
1: That's still not a whole concert.
2: That helps.
1: But
2: that's a good bit of it.
1: But I think the way that they play, even the stuff I may not be that familiar with yet, when I hear it,
2: yeah,
1: because of their style, I'll probably still like it because their style's so good. I like the way they sound.
2: Yeah. Right up to you getting traffic.
1: And I will say this, and I don't know where it'll head with them because I know this, you know, you have to be very careful. Billy Sunday said it best. We'll see. I right now also really respect, and I think they may be doing as good a job as I've ever seen, you know, because they're kind of in our world. They're Christians playing music. They're not playing Christian music. Does that make sense?
2: Yeah. Mm-hmm.
1: But in their lyrics,
5: they still work in some pretty deep theology, and they certainly do a good job of working in the struggles of being sinful people, but also working in music that, like, packed arenas are now singing that talks straight up about redemption. Mm-hmm. I mean, just as straight as it could possibly be, but without being preachy, without being corny. Does all that make sense?
6: Yes. Yeah. Yeah. I love their stuff. It's amazing.
5: Yeah. And so I have great respect for what they're doing, and I'm so grateful that God's honoring it and bringing in the kind of crowds they're getting to play in front of right now. And I think I would love it once I got there. Mm-hmm. If somehow I could, like, fly in, sit down with Sherry, then fly back out. You know, like I could go through some portal and be in my seat and then walk back in that portal and be back home. We'll be right back.
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1: All right, our first time to chat with you, we open up all 10 lines. And if you hear the phone ringing, that means you're in line and you're ready to go. Here's that number, 888, the number 6-BIG-VOX, 888-624-4869. You want to be sure you got your radio turned down, got the TV turned down, whichever one you catch on the live option. If not, you'll be trapped in an echo chamber and you'll come off sounding like you're drunk. So you don't want that. You want to get your point ready. I'm ready to go. Be sure you got a good sale. And please, be appropriate and don't act like a fool. So here we go. Unscreened phone calls, nothing between you and this show, but airwaves and opportunity. Hello, welcome to the Rick Burgess Show. You're on unscreened phone calls. Go ahead.
23: Morning, man. Hope y'all doing well.
1: We are. Hope you are, too.
23: Doing good. All right, man. I need y'all to help me on this. I got to speak to all the yuppies out there, all the yuppie men. Mm-hmm. If you drink black coffee, or let me just put it this way. If you drink coffee, I need my men to quit drinking these frappuccinos and cappuccinos and Al Pacinos and whatever else they come up with. Yes. Grab you a cup of black coffee. Grow some hair on that chest and grow a set, man. Put down the yuppie coffee. Come on. Y'all got to help me.
1: You know, I would love to say that I've made some stand, like you obviously are, sir, where I stand in solidarity with Greg on black coffee. I drink black coffee for the main reason is I got sick and tired of having to do anything other than that. It's just simple. I pour it out. I drink it. It does the job. I enjoy it. I wish that I was doing it to say, well, nobody should put anything in their coffee. I'm really not in that camp. I'm just drink black coffee because it's simple.
2: Yeah. The coffee world, I'm right in the middle of it, as taste tester for Brew Bar.
1: Yeah.
2: And some of that stuff's pretty good.
1: Easy.
2: I mean, I'm a black coffee guy. Everybody knows that.
1: Sure.
2: But every now and then, for a little change, it won't replace my daily coffee.
1: Right.
2: But I'll throw it in there with it.
1: The only
2: so
1: time,
2: anybody wants to go to the Brew Bar, go have at it. It's really
1: good. The only time I drink anything that is not black coffee in the coffee world is when I'm out doing what she likes. Yeah, you know, like if she goes, hey, I got you one too. And I'm like,
2: they're good.
1: Wow. Well, and the other thing is, you know, you got to be careful. The beautiful thing about black coffee, too, is it fits into doing just a little bit better. Because, you know, as far as it being good for you, it's the better choice.
24: Yeah, you can still be, like, if you want to do intermittent fast, black coffee still works.
1: See?
24: Which is nice.
1: Yes.
2: Yeah.
1: Somebody said, is there Are You Ready t-shirts? Yes. Yes, they are. All you have to do is just go to the store. Rick Burgess Show. .com. That's off Text Nation. We have the tour merch already there for you. They're gonna be at the venues. Don't worry about that. In the lobby, we'll have all the merch out there for the tour. But if you're somebody that maybe can't go to the show, or you just want to go ahead and have it before you get to the show, yeah, you can go get it right now at RickBurgessShow.com. Click store. Rick Burgess Show. You're on unscreened phone calls. Go ahead.
23: Hey,
3: Burgess biology question.
1: Yeah, go ahead.
3: In the garden before the fall, did Adam and Eve's farts stink?
1: Boy, I'm going to say no.
2: Wow.
1: I'm going to say no.
4: Is this the same belly button
1: because,
4: guy?
1: Are you the belly button guy? I would say no.
2: Who asked that?
1: Because they were being fed perfect food in a perfect state with perfect digestive systems. So the answer to that is no. Rick Burgess Show, unscreened phone calls. Go ahead.
24: But they were still funny, though, right?
1: Yes.
5: Hey, guys, listen, yes. Fan from Hartsell, your self-proclaimed most loyal fan.
1: Thank you.
5: I got some things, okay?
1: Okay.
5: Hey, first of all, Greg and Speedy. Greg, you said something earlier this week or last week that you kind of belittled yourself a little bit. Greg, you bring a great balance and chemistry to the show, as does Speedy. Because, Speedy, I love you, man. Oh, I love boy. What you represent. Oh, you know, I love you. But if we had too much Speedy, we'd all have type 2 diabetes. Okay. Here's
1: because
5: the other thing.
1: Guy.
5: Rick.
4: Oh.
1: You're a good guy.
4: Oh,
1: Rick.
2: Well, that's a compliment.
1: I see think what you're it is. It's a backhanded one, but it
4: yeah.
1: is.
4: Yeah. Is it? Okay.
1: Sort of.
2: Yeah.
5: Hey, Rick.
1: Yes.
5: Hey, you said earlier we broke the chandelier at Hattiesburg. Was there a second shooter that we don't know about?
1: Yeah, that's a good point, Rick. That's a good point.
2: It's just we.
1: I'll tell you where we comes from.
2: You got a mouse in your pocket?
1: I'll tell you where we comes from, Van. It comes from the fact that Greg said, turn it up, and Bubba turned it up. I didn't know that had happened. They played a role on it shooting through that chandelier because they cranked it up.
2: But you knew that it was cranked.
1: So they were every bit as a part of it as I was. So there was
4: I don't know, Rick. You were the shooter.
5: Oh. Mm-hmm. Okay. Well, I was wondering if we needed to appoint a commission to investigate.
1: No, this
5: is the last thing.
1: Food 5 of 79 all over again.
5: Here's the last thing. Okay, in reference to AI, I call that Adler incident, the day that y'all broke him down.
1: Yep.
5: Oh, yeah. How do you think Adler would respond to the guy that you were talking about earlier, that program director? How do you think Adler would respond to him?
1: Oh, Mark. Yeah.
24: Mark the hammer?
1: Yeah, it would have been a tough relationship.
24: Yeah.
2: He broke down over us.
1: I will tell you this.
2: Can you imagine?
1: Right. I will tell you this, though. Yeah, the hammer. I had a similar incident as Adler had. He just didn't know about it. But the now the hammer, though, as much as the hammer, he toughened us. He made us guerrilla marketers. He gave us a competitive spirit. So he fits. I mean, you know, these kind of people, you know, there's struggles, but some of that struggle is good. It made us tougher, made us stronger.
4: Mm-hmm.
1: And as far as marketing, I give all the credit to the hammer, because he was a guerrilla marketer.
4: He was.
1: And the fact that he could be a little unpredictable, he allowed things that I don't think a normal person would have allowed.
4: Mm-hmm.
1: You know?
4: And as hard as he was on us, mm-hmm. if I was to ever call him and need him, he was there.
1: Oh, yes.
4: Always.
1: Right.
4: So.
1: Absolutely. Especially if it was a good day.
4: Yes.
1: Rick Burgess Show, unscreened phone calls. Go ahead.
4: Yes.
6: So my homeroom teacher used to be a intern for y'all. Her name was Barnes and Stumble.
1: Oh, sure. Oh yeah. What's up?
2: Yep.
6: She's my homeroom history teacher.
1: Oh, wow.
4: Look at that.
1: Is she a hard teacher, or is she really, really nice?
6: She's kind of nice and sometimes mean, but like.
1: Yeah. Okay. Well, you got to be
6: sometimes. Most of the time, she's pretty nice.
1: Yeah, there you go. It's all about it. You probably need both.
4: Yeah.
1: So tell her we all said hello, okay?
4: That's right.
6: Yeah, I will. I'm
1: going to
6: head to class in like 30 minutes anyway.
1: Okay.
4: All right.
1: And enjoy having a day off on Monday, too. Mm-hmm.
4: That's right.
6: Mm-hmm.
4: Yeah. Look at that.
1: Mm-hmm.
4: You know, the whole being mean thing, you know, we had to sometimes sit River down on that. You know, it's like, no, we're not being mean. We're just telling you to do what we say
1: to
4: do. That's not being mean.
2: Well, in their mind, it is.
4: It is. Yeah. So that's the teacher making a mind the rules.
1: Amen. I tell you what's
4: but to
1: mean.
4: Them, it's like, you're being mean. Well, no, I'm not.
1: I'll tell you what's mean when parents don't correct their kids.
4: That's
2: mean to everybody around.
1: And they raise up being people that nobody wants to be around.
4: That's mean.
1: That's real mean. I ain't loving nobody.
4: Nope.
1: Top of the hour.
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1: No doubt about it. 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And then another Rick and Bubba's Greatest Hits and Radio Gold coming out this weekend as well. And the archive from this week's Bible study also available to you on our podcast and YouTube channel. We be creating a lot of content. So we have box seats coming up. We will chat with them. We'll have a Burgess Ball battle, meet some of them. Sanchez Tannehill celebrates his birthday with us. So he will be here. Also,
2: fired up.
1: God did it. Also, we'll announce another winner of 4 tickets to the Are You Ready tour that starts 1 week from today, coming up a little bit later as well. And if you want to win some, we'll still give some away next week. Just send the word ticket to our text line. I hate to bring this up, but we have to update this. Lindsey Clancy, the jury, they wrapped another day, day 6. The problem is now everybody except one person have agreed on their verdict, but that one person seems to be dug in, and that one person doesn't seem willing to change their mind, so they can't get a majority. It's a panel of 9 women and 3 men, and they have reported that now they're deadlocked, but they're deadlocked by only one person.
3: So I wonder where that one person is. Is it they're on one and everybody else is on 2 or another one?
1: Right.
3: Or are they wanting to be more lenient and the others are on 1?
4: Yeah. Which side?
3: Which way?
1: I don't know. Or, I tend...
4: Maybe everybody said we're going with guilty of whatever, and this person's like, no, I'm sorry.
1: I could be completely wrong, and I don't even know why this is what I sense, but that's all it is. It's just a sense, nothing else, total speculation. Not one fact to back it, okay? It just, I sense that the others, because of how long they've been involved, they have caved to a less serious charge, and the one who won't give in says this is outrageous, unbelievable. What y'all want to do, and they won't give in. I tend to think it's that, because I think some of the others have probably been wore down, that were standing also.
3: Ready, so you know, home. Someone says, you know, the one holdout to your feeling, Rick, is for a guilty verdict, but 1 and 2 are both guilty, right? So are they saying that the others are saying?
5: Well, here's
4: guilty, but of a different.
5: Here's the judge, and the judge is pointing to one juror refusing to listen to the law when it comes to the definition of reasonable doubt. Here's the judge talking about that one juror not listening.
6: All right. Good afternoon, everyone. I just wanted to go over a couple of things this afternoon. First off,
5: this was yesterday.
6: I want to remind you that you are required to follow my instructions on the law as I gave them to you. All right. I also want to, at this point, go over the instruction that I gave you about reasonable doubt. All right. And so reasonable doubt. The burden is on the Commonwealth to prove beyond a reasonable doubt that the defendant is guilty of the charges made against her. What is proof beyond a reasonable doubt? Well, the term is often used and probably pretty well understood, though it's not easily defined. Right. Proof beyond a reasonable doubt does not mean proof beyond all possible doubt. For everything in the lives of human beings is open to some possible or imaginary doubt.
5: Right.
6: A charge is proved beyond a reasonable doubt if, after you've compared and considered all of the evidence, you have in your minds an abiding conviction to a moral certainty that the charge is true.
5: So that, to me, makes it feel... See, so this, the defense attorney, this guy here, he's going around claiming, see, the whole jury thinks she's innocent, and there's only one person, and the judge refuses to put... And that's what the defense attorney is claiming. But that's not necessarily true. We don't know that. And the judge saying that makes me think it's one person holding out for keeping her completely innocent. Or to me, that makes it feel like the person holding out on the jury is leaning towards innocent and taking reasonable doubt to an unreasonable place.
3: I'm right. Glad you broke that down, because I have to be honest with you. I started watching ESPN and stopped listening.
1: Yeah, well, that, okay. And yeah,
5: it was only a minute long.
3: I appreciate you doing that.
5: It was 1 minute.
1: Looking too. Yeah. But I think you
3: thank you for that breakdown.
1: You hit on it. The key word is there.
4: It sounded kind of like you knew.
1: The key word is reasonable. And the judges try to make that point. Not an unreasonable doubt. Not any doubt. It means reasonable. Like for you to go, well, the evidence has, I've seen some things in the evidence that make me reason the person may not to be guilty. It's a reasonable doubt. And I think he's right. I think a lot of people nowadays, they think that means they shouldn't have any doubt. And it doesn't mean that. It means your doubt would be based on some sort of reason, some sort of fact, some sort of evidence, not just a feeling. So it doesn't mean that that it's doubt of any kind. It would have to be a doubt that would actually be reasonable. And that's key. So maybe you're right. Maybe what they're saying is that person can't get off the reasonable doubt thing, but they don't really understand that it must be doubt that would be reasonable, meaning it's plausible. If the evidence has been pretty deadly, pun intended, that's not a reasonable doubt.
5: And Lindsey Clancy's attorney, Kevin Reddington, is fuming and just raising all kinds of heck in the courtroom, asking that one juror to be removed because he is kind of putting out there, no, the whole jury thinks she's innocent. And so I'm just guessing, according to what that judge said.
1: But I agree with you, the fact he took time to do that. Well, either he's saying that to that one person or he's saying it to the other ones. You know?
3: Yeah.
1: It could be that too. You know, those of you that don't agree with this person, y'all do realize I'm talking about a reasonable doubt. So it could be them he's talking to. It was as you pointed out, we just don't know.
3: So y'all think it's one of the three dudes that's holding out?
1: I wouldn't think so. No.
5: Yeah, I don't know.
1: I mean, there's nine women. That's the reason why I'm saying the numbers would also tell me the holdout would likely be a female.
3: Hmm.
1: Or it could be a guy who's trying to be sharp by being somebody who, you know, I was a man, I stood up for, you know, that kind of thing. You could have that guy.
5: The holdout could be a person wanting the harshest penalty and the rest of the jury doesn't. It could be anything, but I'm just speculating and trying to make sense of this horrific case.
1: So,
3: but the defense, he doesn't know, so he's just guessing. He's playing it.
5: Yeah. Yes. Yeah. The defense attorney, from what I understand, he does not know exactly who and why.
3: Because
5: I think they find out when he called it.
1: Yeah.
3: But they're non-sequesters. So they just get to go home every night.
5: Check their phone. Look at the mania online. Look at the people wearing pink shirts outside.
1: If it's a holdout for her to be guilty, I think it's a guy.
5: Yeah.
1: If it's a holdout saying that not guilty, I think it's a woman. We'll be back.
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0: 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The deer will thank you.
1: Yeah, I just saw Tex Nation. Looks like they're going to be in the box seats next week. They just showed me they got a bag of Rick's Mix ready to go. I'm going to tell you what, we've been using the Burgess Blend and the Rick's Mix at the farm. And guys, y'all seen the pictures.
2: I mean, it speaks for itself.
1: So anyway, we're excited about the future on that too. Okay, so let me ask you one last question, and then we're going to go to this other deal that I can't believe is in the news. And in
3: Magarena,
1: Speedy started the day with me telling me about this, and I was like, "What?" But I now see what I do. No, this is funny.
3: Did you just say Magarena?
1: Yeah, he just said
3: Magarena.
1: He just actually said,
3: "We were playing that song."
1: If you're on the jury. And you believe what I think we all believe, I know I do, that this woman should be found guilty for what she did, and she should pay her earthly punishment for what she did with all the things that have been made available about how methodical it is, and you're the holdout juror. Everybody else wants to do not guilty or a lesser charge. Are you so convicted about this is not the right that you would hang in there to be a hung jury, mistrial, whatever it's called, and you would never, ever get them to talk you into changing, no matter how long you stayed there, how your life had been disrupted? Would you be so all in on what was morally right that you could not be moved? I'm a yes on that.
3: Yeah, if it's morally right,
2: I believe
3: yes.
2: So.
1: But I'm talking about, that's easy to say. That we haven't been on this trial.
3: It is.
1: We haven't been. We haven't

0: been having to do all the stuff they have
1: You're
0: to do.
1: You're not sitting in a room with 11 other jurors peppering you to try to get you to
0: I haven't had
2: have
0: to watch
2: them, just want to go home.
0: I haven't watched, you know, 300 different presentations and long, long trial. So I know, but I'm just thinking, though, that's the beauty of conviction. And if you think that this is just morally wrong, what the others are trying to do, I think that does give you the ability to dig in.
1: Mm-hmm. So murder one is life without parole, right? Murder two is it life with parole? With a chance
3: with
1: of
3: the
1: parole?
3: Option of parole. Yeah.
1: All right.
2: Yeah.
1: And then after that, it's a manslaughter.
2: Manslaughter.
0: Which I don't even know how that's in there.
1: And then after that, it was just, insanity or something?
2: Yeah, not responsible.
0: Not guilty by reason of insanity.
1: Gotcha.
0: All that,
1: all right.
3: You've got first degree, second degree, manslaughter. Those are the guilty. And then not criminally responsible by mental insanity, and then not guilty. Those are the non.
0: God, there's a full just straight up not guilty.
3: Three, four. Yeah, those are the options.
0: Yeah, well, that's true. In any trial, not guilty is there. So anyway, I thought that. I started thinking about that. This type of case is so. It's just, man, there's just not a lot of middle ground on it.
1: Mm-hmm.
0: And so if somebody is dug in, I think they're probably going to stay dug in.
1: Yeah.
0: Well, I don't know the person, but I know I would be. If it may be that we have this wrong, that the one holdout is a not guilty person or a lesser charge. We don't know. Did not know this. Didn't know it. Did anybody know that there is something called the Gay Softball World Series?
2: No, Rick, I did not.
1: Didn't know it.
0: What is this?
3: I thought it was just called the Softball World Series.
0: Well, I knew somebody was going to say that. It does seem like they're represented pretty well in just straight up softball.
1: Hey. Yeah.
0: Well, that's just true. I mean, that's.
1: So is this a co-ed gay softball league, or is this
2: I don't know. I don't know.
1: It's guys?
2: I watched a little bit of the video, and maybe I wouldn't pay.
0: Is it slow pitch?
2: Yeah. I don't know. How about I don't know?
3: Here's a package about it.
1: Okay.
3: If you guys want
2: to. Go for it.
1: Good gracious.
4: Hitting home runs may be the goal at this year's Gay Softball World Series, say there's another challenge, and that's beating the heat. The sun is beating down on Berliner Park in Columbus as teams from across the country and Canada are playing softball with pride at this year's Gay Softball World Series.
5: I'm constantly wetting my hat and it is dry within 10 minutes.
4: Good Manny God. Benavidez is on the Austin Ghost Runners team. He says it feels as hot as Texas at Berliner Park.
5: We at least have a slightly better breeze here, but I was surprised by the humidity because we had that really tough in Austin. But otherwise, I mean, very similar today.
4: Patrick Rethwich from Portland, Oregon says he's been taking back-to-back days with temperatures over 90 degrees Celsius.
3: What?
6: I am covered in sunscreen. This breeze is amazing. We sit in the shade and cool off the best we can, but we're surviving.
2: Oh my goodness.
4: Volunteers are riding around the fields with coolers, providing umpires and teams with water, ice, and Gatorade to help them stay hydrated.
7: You run out of things because it's hot, so we end up drinking more Gatorades and water than we expected. So we just kind of
2: stay
7: in stock with all of those things to keep everyone hydrated.
4: Ohio Health has first aid tents set up, EMS crews on the ground, and an ice bath to help people avoid overheating. Competitors and fans say while it might be hot, the weather is not stopping them from enjoying the city and having a good time.
5: I want to give my sincerest gratitude to the city of Columbus for welcoming us and being so kind.
3: Yes, win in the heat and not die.
4: The Gay Softball World Series will wrap up this Saturday.
1: Oh my goodness.
8: Hey. How many times they say Gatorade?
2: Listen, here, understand. Huh? The story wasn't about the Gay World Series. It's about the heat.
9: I know. I will tell you this. The weather's hot, and so is the first baseman. If I could just say.
2: Listen. Listen, you know this has happened.
1: Oh my gosh.
2: People compete. They've snuck people in that weren't gay.
1: Oh.
2: They were really good
1: ringers.
2: Ringers. Yeah. Just act gay.
1: A lot of pink.
2: Right.
1: A lot of tank tops, right?
2: Oh, boy.
1: I know you love them.
2: I'm telling you
1: tank tops.
2: I won't be wearing them anytime soon. Oh, my goodness. Well,
1: He came into second base a little too hard.
2: Right.
3: They offered complimentary water and monkeypox tests.
1: Gosh, that's so good.
2: Okay, Adler.
1: Everybody. I almost spit my coffee out.
2: Everybody. That was, everybody. That was, no, hey, hey, guys, guys. Can everybody play catcher?
3: Hey, hey, we got one. We got one and one backup. That's it.
1: Hey, no head first slides, only feet first.
2: Oh, my goodness. Here at the Gay World Series, they just kept.
1: I wish you were the play-by-play.
2: Oh, my God. They said they went through the Perrier water. There's none left because it's so hot. All the walk-up songs are Lady Gaga. Oh, my goodness.
1: Oh, yeah, you know it.
2: Good gracious.
3: This gives Bad News Bears a whole new meaning.
1: Oh, a lot of beards.
3: Well, that's what I'm talking about.
2: Well, that's right.
3: Yeah, my good, ain't
1: that? Hey, my
2: good. You will have to say, though, that in the Gay Softball World Series, the word beard has a whole new look.
3: Hey, now.
2: Oh, my goodness. Well, there it is. So I didn't think that was real. I didn't think that was real. I can't believe that what I just saw. I can't believe what I just heard. It feels like a Babylon Bee video.
3: Really?
2: Yeah. But it apparently is real. Yeah. So there it is.
3: It's really hot.
2: And apparently hosted by Columbus, Ohio.
3: Certainly,
2: not Columbus, Georgia.
3: No.
2: Wouldn't think so.
3: And here is the picture of the trophy. And, I'm sorry, that's the World Cup. I'm sorry, that was the World Cup trophy.
2: Oh, my God.
3: That's the long trophy.
2: Wow.
3: They should have reconsidered that.
2: Yeah,
3: you're right.
2: Oh, my goodness. No way. Right back.
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26: The man who removed the phrase, "Whatcha no good," from society.
0: Come on, America. We've been at it for about 2.5 hours now. If you missed any of that, catch it on the archives today. Security is a big deal. It's a big deal. But you want to be sure that your property is secure with the best in the business. And U.S. News and World Report, they've now said, well, We looked around again for the 6th year in a row. For 6 years, they've been saying, is anybody better than Simply Safe? And again, they've decided no. And then Newsweek comes in and says they also have the best customer service. Well, they keep on working. They're never satisfied. What's the enemy of great, Speedy? What's the enemy of great?
1: Bad.
0: Good. Good is the enemy of great.
1: Oh, yeah, I got you. You don't want to be just good.
0: No.
1: You want to be great.
0: And see, a lot of people, they go, all right,
1: got it.
0: We got our our security company, we're good. 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
1: Mm.
0: 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So tonight, I have some questions.
1: Okay.
0: Tonight, scheduled is our final run through for the Are You Ready Tour, which is 1 week from today.
1: Yeah.
0: By the way, man, 1 week from today. Greg, I would like to know is, have you decided that you will play bass with the exact same strings on it that you had 23 years ago?
2: It's possible.
0: Okay.
2: So, made the final call on that.
0: You hadn't made the final call. Have you looked at the calendar?
2: No, they're fine. I'm good.
0: Okay, we good?
3: Do you have backup strings in case one breaks?
2: Yes.
3: Okay. That makes me feel a little bit better.
0: That does make us feel better, Greg. Thank you for that. So tonight, you're going to try the in-ear one more time. Then the in-ear monitor.
2: The in-ear can in on out.
0: So you're not going to, you're done with that?
2: Done with the in-ear.
0: Okay.
2: In-ear, whatever
0: it is. Whatever it is. So that tonight, from what I have right, Speedy, correct me if I'm wrong, the production team, they said, we're setting up the stage. All the screens, all the PA, all the monitors, and we're going to run through it.
3: Mm-hmm.
0: So that's big. Anybody checked on Greenwood? Is all his stuff working right?
1: Yeah, he's right now.
0: Anybody got Derryberry back from Dollywood?
1: Yeah.
0: Okay, wherever he's been.
1: The text group is pretty active as we speak.
0: Okay. But I noticed it's active today, even though this has been on the calendar for a while.
1: Yeah, I think we're... Mm-hmm. I think there's a lot of guys that are just like, okay, just want to make sure of a few things.
0: I see things like Derryberry's asking what keyboard is there with, and wanting to know if his pedals are there. I think that's probably important. Let's see.
3: Greenwood asked, does he need to go pack up his rig? And it's already packed up.
0: Okay.
3: So that's good.
0: Okay. So the crew's packed everything up.
3: Yes.
0: Okay. Mm-hmm.
1: And so,
0: I see the actual tour manager says, sadly, and I can't say what he's doing because of the giveaway, what I talked about yesterday, and get him in trouble probably. Please, if y'all have any videos, I now have the fear of missing out on this run-through. And looks like we're loading in. Oh, my goodness.
1: Rick, I wasn't expecting you to go in and start reading the text.
0: Well, I'm just looking to see what's – I just want to see if we're ready. I mean, this is – y'all realize this is the last rehearsal. This is it.
1: Yeah.
0: Mm-hmm. Look at Greg's face.
2: Yeah.
0: I'm more worried
2: about the rest of the show than I am the music.
0: Yeah, which, you know, the rest of the show is going to come together. Yeah.
2: Mm-hmm. I feel better about
0: that. I saw Adler getting some of that solidified yesterday. That was interesting to watch.
3: Mm-hmm.
0: I know that I've had a conversation with Andy Andrews. I think he knows what he's doing.
2: Yeah.
0: Gary's continues to change what he's doing every day that I talk to him. Hey, here's another thing I was thinking about. What are you thinking about me flying in on some cables? Mm-hmm. You know, so I'm like, Gary, I don't, it's probably a little late for that.
1: Flying in on cables.
0: Yourofsky's doing his normal thing. He's saying that he could be cut if the show's too long. He understands that you make commitments and then you get there and regret making them. If you've regretted making a commitment to me being on the show, just tell me I'm out. But I think Yourofsky is ready. I think he knows what he's doing. Really, the people that I think don't know what they're doing the most really is the three of us as far as that part of the show. We have some idea. We have some structure. Mm-hmm. But and Gerald Cates, I haven't yet to solidify what he's doing. He said he's ready and he's coming in wide open.
2: Okay, you can bet on that.
1: Yeah. That's a fact.
0: Yeah. So it's gonna be an interesting night. Adler, I know that the way the show starts, I saw you working on that yesterday.
3: Mm. Yeah.
0: You have to talk to Greenwood about that a little bit tonight. I would think
3: it's gonna be good.
0: Yeah, it's gonna be great. It's going to be an interesting ride. And it starts 1 week from today.
1: Yep.
0: Everybody know that? Do you remember when we were talking about it and it was so far away?
2: Oh, mm-hmm. Way far.
0: Right.
2: And it wasn't even on the radar.
0: And like I said, starting next Friday, we go on a 6-week run that is unbelievable. But it's going to be a blast. I saw this too yesterday. So that's tonight. Semi-dress rehearsal. Am I allowed to wear the shirt with the band on it?
3: In rehearsal, yes.
0: Okay,
3: yes.
0: Thank you, buddy.
3: Rehearsal, yes. Performance.
0: Speaking of that, I'm supposed to pick up something today for y'all from the merch people. If I get it today, I'll bring it tonight. Video 6. You know, there's a lot of Babylon Bee jokes. There's a lot of jokes that we've made over the years about one Joel Osteen.
1: Mm-hmm.
0: Well, apparently he's preached his 1,000th sermon.
1: Oh.
0: You know, every time I see that, every time I see Joel Osteen, I don't understand what the draw is. I know it may be that the message is, you know, the kind of message that tickles ears. I've got that. I can understand that. But I can't imagine like I didn't know who he was. And I went to visit his church. And you're trying to figure out where you want your family to go to church. And you see him do a sermon. I think I would get in the car and say, well, check that off the list. There's no way I'm going to church here. I don't know what the draw is, other than the tickling of the ears. I got all that. But even his presentation to me and there's lots of blinking. Greg, is he the kind of guy like you would sit in the congregation and say, now I'll follow that guy into battle? No.
2: Don't get that feeling at all.
0: Here's the, is this a little bit from the message?
3: It is.
0: It's 1,000th message. All right, here we go.
4: You're listening today to my 1,000th message. I didn't think I could do one message. I didn't know this was in me. What God has for you is going to boggle your mind. The favor you're going to step into.
0: There's favor.
4: The dreams you're going to accomplish. The giants you're going to defeat. Moses said in Deuteronomy chapter 1, may the Lord God of your fathers make you 1,000 times more than you are. God has 1,000 times more blessing for you.
0: That's not what that verse means.
4: 1,000 times more joy.
0: Thousand
4: times more influence.
0: That's not what that means.
4: 1,000 times more resources.
0: That's not what that means.
4: That means you have plenty, not only to pay off your house, but to pay off your family members' houses.
0: Oh, my goodness. What?
4: 1,000 times more opportunity. You're not hoping to get a good break. You have to choose which opportunity is the best. 1,000 times more energy. You're not dragging through the day tired and run down. You're full of vitality, supernatural strength. You run and don't get weary. Now, the whole key is you have to receive this 1,000 times blessing. You have to let it take root in your spirit. Because in your mind, it'll say there's no way.
0: Okay.
2: Hey, Rick, in your mind. So I see like this.
0: It might be the 1,000th message, but it sounds like all the other ones.
3: Yeah, he's preached one sermon 1,000 times.
2: Yes, he did.
0: Wow.
2: Wow, there's a lot of people in there.
0: Wow.
3: Big church. Didn't the Houston Rockets used to play this?
0: It sounds an awful lot like God's worshiping you. You're not worshiping him.
2: It's not bad, Rick. That's pretty good.
0: He's enamored with you. We shouldn't be in awe of him.
2: Did you see him get locked up in a blink?
0: Yeah.
3: He's blinking.
2: Did you see him?
3: He's blinking, y'all. He's blinking like Joel Osteen.
0: Yeah. What is he?
3: And if there's a disaster in the city, 1,000 people will be banging on the doors of this church trying to get in.
0: God wants you to have this great life that's nothing but full of joy. Disregard that he didn't remove a thorn from Paul's flesh that was making him miserable and he's being harassed by a demon. And he got beat 39 times. Just act like that's not in the Bible. That's not what God wanted, I guess.
2: Look who's already at the door.
0: Good gracious. But I understand that people are drawn to lies. I got that. But even when he's doing the health, wealth, and prosperity messages, he just his persona, I can't believe, draws people like it does.
3: And was it 1,000 times about his lineage, not about, like, his pocketbook? Best life now.
0: Wow. We'll be back.
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1: All righty. Thanks for being with us today, America. Still to come, Burgess Ball Battle. The box seats are going to start filling up here next hour. And then we'll meet the folks, have a little Burgess Ball Battle, and see if somebody can't win something on the Wheel of Bundles, Bits, and Bucks. By the way, the tour starting 1 week from today. There are opportunities for you to end up letting that wheel spin for you.
2: Mm-hmm.
1: Right there in the theater.
2: Yep. I added the last winner for you, Rick, to the list.
1: Oh, did you really?
2: At the bottom.
1: Oh, this is exciting.
2: Yeah.
1: All right, so here we go. Oh, we'll see him next week.
2: Yeah.
1: So you know we're giving away tickets as well. You just text the word ticket to our text line, which is also our phone line, 888, the number 6, Big Vox, 888-624-4869. And we already have Chris Cooper going to Starkville with 4 tickets, Philip Moody, Deanna Bagwell, Brandon King, all going, and Justin Williams, all going to Huntsville, Jacoba Madison going to Montgomery, and now looks like Walter Cox will go there too, as Walter has just become our latest winner of 4 tickets, and he said, I want to go to Montgomery.
2: He did.
1: So, Walter, we'll see you, Lord willing, 1 week from today in Montgomery, and I will tell you something, get ready for an unforgettable, unpredictable night. So thank you, Walter, for listening to the show, and look forward to seeing you and whoever comes with you next Friday night. We'll still do more winners next week, so continue. If you haven't sent that ticket word in, go ahead and do that so you can get into the drawing. You might win, too. So looking at number 9 here, Adler, I know when the show first started today, we updated you on the latest chaos in college football, and that is that the SEC is suing LSU. Louisiana judge has done some ruling that 40 players – that were taken by NFL teams, didn't make the teams, now can come back to college football. There's at least 2 that'll be at LSU. And so it's just total chaos. I know Nick Saban is the face and the voice of Protect College Sports Act, where the federal government wants to get involved. But I'll be honest with you, if it gets passed, I don't fully understand what it's going to do. But here he is talking about it. And then can somebody explain to me exactly what it is? All right, so here it is.
3: College sports are built on tradition, the pride in our schools, the rivalries we pass down, and the way they develop the character of tomorrow's leaders. That tradition is worth defending. The Protect College Sports Act ends the NIL chaos in college athletics.
1: How?
3: By protecting our student athletes and teams and safeguarding women's sports and Olympic programs. 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
1: So, all right. I understand what he means and the parameters. Anybody know the specific details?
4: No.
1: How does it fix the NIL problems? How does it protect? Yeah, I don't know how. What happens?
2: So key rules in the bill that right. they say is a U.S. Senate bill, bipartisan bill, created for national rules for sports or whatever, and everything that Saban just said, the NIL rights would guarantee college athletes the rights to make NIL deals while banning secret payments or fake business contracts. Deals over $600 must be reported. Transfers allow students to transfer schools one time without losing playing eligibility. A second transfer usually results in sitting out a year. Coach movement is in there. Scholarship protection is in there. So there's some things in there, I guess, to maybe hem it up.
1: Okay.
2: And go, okay, we need some official rules that we all abide by. Because right now it's just
1: Does this mean I can't just pay somebody a salary? Or does it just mean I can pay them, but I have to report it? Because
4: it almost sounds like that people are like making up jobs or that aren't legit, just a way to funnel. And I didn't know that you had to. I don't know.
1: Yeah, I don't fully understand, but I mean, but then I will warn everybody, though. I will just a little bit of a warning. There's still that, is it, that founding father's heredity in me. Oh, let's bring the government in to fix it.
4: Oh, I know. Yeah.
1: That just got a little bit nauseous every time I say that. Ronald Reagan. No scarier phrase. are no scarier words. I'm here with the government, and I'm here to help. Every time the government shows up, they take control of anything, watch it. So I don't know. I mean, but something I'm sure has to be done. Or you know what? We may say something has to be done. Coaches may say something has to be done. But ultimately, the fans will have the final say. If the fans continue to give those kind of TV ratings and create that kind of revenue like last year's playoff,
4: yeah,
1: and mm-hmm. continue to pack the stadiums and continue to buy the gear, you're not going to really have a motivated, like Indiana just won the football national championship. Did they hate the system?
4: Yeah.
1: It was a long way to that championship in football before it.
2: Right.
1: Sure was. They got a great coach. I got you there. And do I think he's the kind of guy that could probably have them better anyway? Yes. Yeah. But can he go undefeated and win the national championship without this system?
4: Don't know. Mm-hmm. It's a good question.
1: I don't know. Is it one of these things that we try to be sharp and we say we don't like it, but when our team wins, we don't care about it anymore?
4: Yeah.
2: Right.
1: I mean,
4: whatever y'all do, just keep doing it.
1: Look, we all get through that.
4: Yeah.
1: Sure. You know? Is there anybody in the world, if you went back, and I know they were all allegations, they weren't ever proven, is there anybody in the world that if it was proven beyond a shadow of a doubt, I'm not talking about handed a judgment down that Auburn did something illegal to get Cam Newton on the team, is there any Auburn fan that is going to say they hated that season and they wish it never happened and they're giving their trophy back?
4: No.
1: Anybody?
4: No.
5: Yes.
4: Well, and Adler is an alumnus.
5: Yes. I sound about as convincing as Nick Saban did in that commercial.
4: No.
5: And what we are going to do is, was that Daniel Day-Lewis? Wow, what a read.
1: And also, I will tell some of y'all out there, if your team's not winning the national championship, Joel Osteen says because you don't have enough faith.
4: That's right. That's exactly right.
2: Oh, you love that.
1: How would he say it, Rick? If God wants your team to win the championship. God wants your team to be undefeated. God wants your team to be 1,000 times better than they are.
5: Not bad.
1: But you got to receive it. You got to have enough faith.
4: It's coming around.
1: And God will take He'll take your team and he'll make it even better than you could even imagine.
4: You know,
1: you don't know.
5: Blinking,
1: you don't know
5: he's
1: what's
5: blinking like
1: on
5: Osteen.
1: You.
2: Oh yeah, yes.
5: Osteen, excuse me.
1: God's holding back on you and waiting on you to have enough faith so he can bless you.
4: Got a world behind me.
1: Oh, yeah. Hey, Joel, what's repentance? I'd rather not talk about that. It makes people uncomfortable.
4: You know, Coach Saban, his Aflac commercials in that last one. But now the one, was it Verbo or whatever it was? Yeah.
1: That's the best.
4: That, he did really good in that. The other ones are...
1: he's reading it. He really came across as himself when you're renting
4: a show. Yeah, that was a good one.
1: Oh, whoever wrote that was fantastic.
2: Beautiful.
1: Top of the hour.
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1: 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Also, our Rick Burgess Show replay on Labor Day as we all take the day off with you. Speedy, Greg, and Adler are here. There's the box seats. They're settling in for the rest of the run today. And we'll have a Burgess Ball battle coming up. We'll meet the folks. We got celebrating a birthday with a special friend today.
2: Hey, Sanchez.
1: Oh, Sanchez. Here. It's my birthday today. Greg, how old are you, Sanchez? We'll talk to you in a minute.
3: Yeah.
2: 40? Okay. I can tell you.
1: We'll talk to you in a minute. Yeah, we'll talk to you.
2: He told me he was 21 at first. I was like,
1: right,
2: Sanchez.
1: Right. In a minute.
4: I was going to go buy him a beer. Turn 21.
1: Greg, in a minute, we're going to reenact what happened to Sanchez in the movie about his life.
4: Oh.
1: Greg, you're going to go out of bounds. We're going to knock Sanchez down.
4: Okay.
2: I'd love to play his daddy. In the scene.
1: You did a good job. No doubt about it.
5: And I'll be Miss Valentine.
4: Miss Valentine again.
1: Oh, gosh. Don't get that started.
2: Just let him play.
1: I'm going to tell you all this right now.
2: God done did it. Let him do it.
1: I'm going to tell you this right now, okay?
2: If
1: Sanchez gets hurt today during his birthday, it ain't on me.
4: That's true.
1: That's what he's
4: playing too rough. Mm-hmm.
2: But just let him be a part of the team. He needs to be a part of the team.
1: Okay. Thanks, Speedy. Good job, buddy.
2: No problem.
1: All right. So starting, I don't know if y'all, I saw this yesterday and it was the oddest thing. And people were kind of like, all right, what are we accomplishing with this? Because he doesn't appear to be getting down. Maybe this video today or Adler, you know what finally happened. So in Buffalo, New York, there's this guy that just got up on somebody's roof and just is laying up there and he won't get down. And so everybody's watching what's going to happen. And when the law arrives, apparently he's asking them, he would like to finish off a few Twisted Teas if he could. And they're handing him cans of Twisted Tea. And then he chugs it, and you think, well, he's going to come down, and he just lays down the roof again. So did this ever work, Adler?
6: I don't know. Is it police that are giving it to him or his buddies?
1: I don't know. See, look.
6: It might be police.
1: He's up on the roof.
4: There he is.
6: It looks like the guy has a vest and a name tag, and the dude's just sitting on the perch of a roof like a rooster chugging beers. Boy, Twisted Teas.
1: Twisted Teas.
2: Like it's a saddle.
7: Okay, yeah. That looks like me. All right. That's not
1: me. Once again, a tank top's casting a bad light again.
4: Yep. Rick, tank tops are up to
2: real thirsty.
1: He's chugging that Twisted Tea.
2: Yeah, yes.
1: And they
2: Twisted.
1: And then I think this is like the second one they've given him.
6: Yes. The bystanders are like, oh no, not another one. And he's not one story up. He's three stories up.
1: And watch, he does not like start coming down. Look, just lays back down.
4: You got another one?
1: Yeah, just lays back down.
4: There's me working out for him.
2: Why is he in that position?
1: Look.
7: That's a safety position. That's called the rooster position.
1: Does he ever get off the roof? Because it looks like that we find a guy on the roof, and he tells everybody he'd like some Twisted Teas, and we gave them to him. And he just sits up on the roof and drinks them.
2: Yeah.
6: Is this a hostage situation? He's his own hostage, and he's like,
1: I don't know.
6: Give me Twisted Teas, and I'll free myself. I don't know.
2: What if he did talk about that?
1: like, how did it end?
2: Twisted.
1: You know, how did it end?
2: I don't know.
4: What if he
2: looked like that but talked like Joel Osteen?
1: You love it. You love a new bit, don't you?
2: Yeah. I just want to hear Joel Osteen ask for a Twisted Tea.
1: I just got a text from Big Time Rush. He goes, never heard this character. I'm done. I didn't know you do it.
2: Well, it's the blinking and everything
1: right,
2: that comes
1: with. I've added the blink.
2: I'm going to look for a puppet.
1: Right. If you want a Twisted Tea, you just ask God for it, and he'll provide. Obviously, right there. So anyway, next, I don't know the singer Lloyd.
2: Oh, Greg, you talk about Lloyd.
1: Who's Lloyd?
6: Hey, Lloyd!
1: Lloyd! Who is the singer Lloyd?
6: Anybody? He's an R&B singer.
4: Okay. I don't know about Lloyd.
6: He actually started as he was in a boy band.
1: Mm.
4: Mm-hmm. Oh, you love that.
2: That's where you heard from him.
6: And then he started doing his own thing. He had some hits.
1: Hobie knows who it is.
3: You know, I was about to say, don't tell Hobie this. He'll be scooting on over on his scooter.
5: I love Lloyd.
8: Oh, Lloyd's my favorite. He's a game changer.
6: He had some hits in the 2000s.
3: Don't know who this is.
6: Yeah, 2010.
3: But here's what you hate. I missed Lloyd. Here's what you're going to love, Speedy. So he's got a fan that loves him, and he accidentally pulls the fan's wig off.
6: Yeah.
3: So, no longer a fan.
4: Look right here.
6: And so he's in the crowd, and wow, she's large and in charge. Okay.
3: Well, they like Lloyd, don't they?
4: Hold on, wait.
6: And this was at a Lloyd and Akeisha Cole concert in Detroit.
3: Okay.
6: Yeah, really sweating. He's in the crowd. He's so sweaty.
2: Big Mama getting her little handful.
3: She's hugging
6: and
3: Lloyd.
6: And then right here, it's about to go bad, guys.
3: Okay.
6: His jacket, his shirt pocket, something catches. And look, she's doing a selfie. So this video is precious. And it's going to go bad. He's not going to know it, but he's going to go back up on stage.
3: Oh, it's hung on
6: with
3: his jacket.
6: With her wig.
3: Wig on. Oh, there goes the wig. Look, and it's on him. He has the
2: He's
3: whole
2: got a
3: wig.
2: Wig under his armpit.
3: Tom Jones,
1: it, Lloyd.
3: Greg, Tom Jones had bras. Lloyd's got wigs.
1: He's got wigs.
6: Hey, Lloyd.
2: did you see how quick? She suddenly became me, bald.
6: She was bald, yes.
3: Yeah. Oh, my God.
6: And here.
3: Lloyd,
2: and there it goes.
6: And then he doesn't even realize until now. He looks down, and he's like, I have a wig in my hand.
3: He's thinking, no.
2: I done got a wig.
3: I got somebody's wig.
6: Lloyd done did it.
2: Okay. Now I'm pulling you in.
6: I'm sorry. Okay.
2: So I got Greg. He's down.
6: I'm sorry, Lloyd.
3: Lloyd.
9: If you want somebody's wig, I mean, the Lord will provide.
6: I don't know, he's cross-eyed,
3: Anyway, all right.
6: Yeah, a little bit. He's like big-eyed, cross-eyed, blinking.
3: Next
6: it's
3: one,
6: a combo.
3: This guy, by the way, has to be in the running. Coolest dude ever.
6: Yep.
3: Goes down a slide. Greg, the slide throws him in the air. A Roman candle shoots out of his rear end.
6: What?
2: You don't think he went to the life of the party?
3: You think he did? When he comes to the party, everybody says, hey, get ready for anything.
2: Yeah. And the way he timed this down, I don't know if it's old, I don't know if it's new, but it's
3: funny.
2: Is it
3: funny. AI? Is it real?
2: No, it looks real, but who knows? But he comes down a pretty steep slide.
6: And there's a little girl in the studio with us right now, so maybe
2: you can't see anything.
6: Just look at the wheel, little girl. Just look at the wheel.
3: Yeah, right.
6: And don't do this. This isn't good.
2: This is not, dude,
6: this
2: don't
6: is
2: do
6: not
2: this.
6: Good behavior. All right, here he goes.
2: There he goes.
6: And up in there, and boom!
3: That's perfect.
2: The timing could not have been better.
3: No, it looked effortless.
2: Right at the top of the mountain, it went
3: off. There's no way that's real. That's too good to be true.
2: You see?
3: No way.
2: Here you go.
6: Yeah, look at you.
2: And
6: boom.
3: Listen, you think we wouldn't do that?
2: Oh, yeah.
3: Greg, you think we wouldn't have done that?
2: Oh, Greg.
3: 100%. Now I think about it, we may have.
2: Well, you're right. Wait a minute. 1985.
6: Yeah. Wait a second.
3: Wait a minute.
6: This was filmed on VHS.
3: Not as big a ramp, but still same outcome.
6: Yeah. So he lit the Roman candle, and I think he just squeezed it between his thighs.
2: He did.
6: He's naked. So he looks pretty great.
3: Well, like you say, his arm.
2: Don't say he looks great.
6: Hey, looking good.
3: Hey, looking pretty.
6: Award for coolest dude ever. It's up there.
2: even his buddies go, I can't believe it.
3: Looks like he did one of the watermelon dives.
2: I wonder how many times he had to do that.
3: Wait a minute.
2: The timing
3: wait a minute. This is the national anthem from the gay softball.
6: It's a fireworks show.
2: That was beautiful.
3: You know, like I said, he was the hero of the party.
6: Hero of the year.
2: He didn't pay for a beer for a week.
6: No. There's girls watching this applauding. They're like, hey, I got to give it to you, buddy.
3: That's pretty good.
2: Wow, you're playing.
3: Good way to get burnt.
10: Oh, that's good stuff right there.
3: All right, we'll be back. 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
1: Thank you for being with us today on a brand new show. And we have had a blast. Any of you missed, catch it on the archives. Walter Cox just won 4 tickets to the Are You Ready Tour. 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We got to get done. 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They'll even handle repairs and move anything that needs to be moved. So call them, 1-800-734-0504 for Sell My House Fast, or you can go to rickburgessshow.com under the sponsors button and get this house sold and get the money and be done with it. So let's talk to the folks that are going to be playing in the Burgess Ball Battle today. So Speedy has randomly drawn 2 names out of the box seats today, and we've got an active bunch in here today. They've been hanging back and enjoying the show with us. So now they all put their names in, and Speedy will now draw to see who will be in the Burgess Ball Battle. He's going over to the court. Speedy, you are hot. Go ahead.
2: All right, Rick. First up, Cindy Perky.
1: Cindy Perky!
2: I got to ask, have you ever been in a bad mood with being Perky?
1: Okay, oh, she's got her.
2: You can't.
1: Look, she's got her tour shirt on.
2: She'll be playing Kyle Stokes.
1: Oh,
2: boy.
1: Coming over to the Burgess Ball Battle to see if he can't win. Yep. So,
2: yeah. Kyle, Cindy, Kyle, I'd like for y'all to shake hands.
1: There
2: please.
1: They are.
2: Thank you. Cindy to the left, Kyle to the right. Y'all got 30 seconds.

0: We got everything count as a two until like 10 seconds left, and then the last 10 seconds, everything counts as a three. Go.
1: All here we
0: go.
1: It's all for it.
0: All right. Oh, my goodness. Two air balls. Right, it's go. Okay, Kyle.
1: It's all right.
0: All right, here goes two to two.
1: There goes Cindy.
0: It's two to two.
1: There goes Kyle.
0: Kyle, it's two to
1: Cindy.
0: Two. Kyle, it's
1: settle
0: two to
1: down.
0: Two. It's now 4-2, Kyle.
1: Okay.
0: It's
1: Kyle's
0: six to
1: row.
0: Two, Kyle.
1: Kyle's on a roll.
0: It's
1: here
0: six
1: Cindy.
0: To four, Kyle.
1: Cindy.
0: It's six to
1: here
0: six,
1: Cindy.
0: Kyle. It's Kyle.
1: Yeah,
0: Kyle. It's 8-6. And Cindy
1: Cindy's
0: is beating.
1: Away.
0: Oh my gosh. Kyle just scored some for Cindy.
1: Cindy's
0: it's now
1: away.
0: 5 seconds left.
1: Cindy.
0: It's 17-9.
1: Cindy.
0: Kyle Stokes, 20-9. Kyle, you just got beat.
1: Oh,
0: Kyle.
1: Cindy. Cindy won it. She got on a roll. And she's got on. She's got the, we have some different tour shirts. She's got the All My Hope is in Jesus shirt.
2: Yeah.
1: And it's got the tour dates on the back, and she wins it. Kyle, buddy.
0: Kyle.
1: I mean, when she got on the roll, she got on the roll.
3: Wow, maybe men can play in the WNBA.
1: Right, maybe so.
2: So it just was part of it, Kyle.
1: Right?
2: There it goes.
1: Cindy, you won, so you're going to get two shots
2: so
1: at this.
2: Good.
1: Kyle's going to spin first. Kyle, this is the spin of shame.
2: Yeah.
1: Where you spin this, and Cindy, if you like what he spins, then you keep it for yourself. If you don't like it, and you say, I want to spin for myself, keep in mind that whatever you spin will now, that's it. The other will be gone. So, Kyle, tell the whole wide world it's not will to me.
4: It is not will to me.
1: And let it rip, my brother. There we go. And here we go. Look at here. Oh, boy, that was close. So it would have. There's Rock and Roll City. So Cindy, you can say as much as you would love. It ain't $500. So you want to spend for yourself. Say it's will to me.
5: It's will to me.
1: Let it rip, girl. Here we go. Cindy, yeah. Wow, pretty good spin. Pretty good spin. Let's see what happens here. All right. There's a chance it's going to come back around pretty good here. It's coming back around pretty good. There's a chance. There's a chance. It's in my office. Okay. Doggone it.
2: Well, of all things.
1: Doggone it. I'm so sorry. It has actually landed on Handy Rick.
2: Handy Rick.
1: The first time that has ever happened, by the way. So here we go. There,

0: Quick with Handyman Rick.
1: Well, I've got my little buddy here, Handy Rick, that's Cindy. So
2: I just want to first of all say, Cindy, you did a good job there, and I want you to know that you just got beat by a girl in front of all your friends.
3: Sorry, Kyle.
2: Actually, a lot of you don't know this. I actually fixed the Burgess Ball Battle Court this week.
3: Did you?
2: Greg. Hey, Greg.
4: Greg. I'm sorry, Handy.
2: I want you to look at me because I know you like puppet to human interaction.
4: I love it. It's one of my favorite things. Only followed by cartoon human.
2: Change out the batteries, and now it's working just fine. So I fixed it.
3: Did you fix it?
2: I get up there, and I just had a little.
4: Watch his hand.
2: Lefty, lefty, lefty. And righty. After you put the batteries back in, boom, fixed it. A little bit handy. Can't wait to be on the tour.
3: I'm starting to look at the puppet, by the way. Not
4: him. I am too. I get to that point.
3: Yeah.
2: Any handy tips, just let me know.
3: Okay.
4: There you go. Listen, you know, he wanted to be a puppeteer. Once he gets in, I got to put it down
1: and start taking notes.
4: Yeah. I'll give us one more sentence.
1: For a minute.
3: He could do this all the way to the break.
1: I lost myself in the puppet.
4: He did. He wasn't there. That wasn't Rick.
1: I will tell you this.
4: I was not,
1: you know,
4: Rick.
1: It was a childhood dream. Mm-hmm. It's been, you know, everybody's made it clear that it's, you know, that window's passed.
4: It has, Rick. I don't know. You're pretty good.
1: Right. And so.
3: So you do get lost in it, right?
1: Yeah. I mean, to me, Handy Rick was alive.
4: Yeah, he did.
1: Right.
4: And you're getting better.
1: Right.
4: You're getting back your old.
1: I flash back to the puppet shows I did as a kid.
4: Yes, Rick.
1: People would come from all over the neighborhood to see them.
4: Mm-hmm. They'd buy some popcorn.
1: Mm-hmm. Oh, yeah. Of course, I charged them for it. But and it was, and if they didn't pay, we'd actually go and
4: collect the money.
3: Yeah.
1: We had a buddy of ours. He said, I went to one of Rick's circuses and I didn't pay for my popcorn. And he came and shook me down.
4: Yeah. You drove some money for popcorn.
1: Right.
4: At least 25
1: cents. And how about this? If you didn't pay it, we'd take your bicycle.
4: Yeah.
1: Or we'd hold it till you paid.
3: Uh-huh.
1: Popcorn was a dime, and we wanted it.
5: We were getting it.
1: What's going to happen? We were absolutely going to get it. All right, so that's what we got.
3: Yeah.
1: And
4: it was close to 500.
1: I will say that I looked, and I did watch on the tour, you know, what's going to be on the wheel for the mm-hmm, tour, mm-hmm. And it is on there.
3: I know you made sure of that.
4: He's got to make the trip.
3: Yeah.
1: So, I mean, he may not be at the show, but if it lands on it.
4: Yeah.
1: So, that's
3: going to have them stage left.
1: Hey, look, if people bring signs, you know, bring out Handy Rick, I mean, we may just have to.
4: The crowd may demand it.
1: They may demand it. And for all we know, he might sing one with Mr. Luck.
3: Okay.
4: Just background.
1: When we come back, we'll meet the folks that want to say hello out of the box seats. We got a special celebration with Sanchez coming up.
4: Sanchez!
1: So we'll chat with them when we come back. Thanks for being with us.
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22: 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I feel like a
23: woman. Doing what he was born to do. The Rick Burgess Show.
1: Thanks for being here, America. We're having a blast hanging out. Miss any part of the show? Catching on the Daily Archive on your own time. So let's meet the folks in the box seat. Sanchez Tannehill. Come on up to the big boy. Come on. Sanchez, we had somebody cancel their seats. You were standing by, and we ended up getting you here. Is today your actual birthday?
24: Yes, sir. Yes, sir.
1: All right, so how old are you today?
24: I am, hang on, so, 42.
1: 42?
24: Yes, sir. Yes.
1: My goodness, 42 years Ooh. Old. You must have that Rick Springfield disease. You look young.
24: I got a little gray hair now, right here.
1: Do you really?
24: Peach fuzz.
1: I didn't want to say no. Peach fuzz.
25: That's wisdom. That's wisdom.
1: So what are you going to do on your birthday?
24: I don't know. I got to work Thompson game tonight.
1: Do you?
24: Yeah.
1: Okay. It'll be a little warm.
24: Yeah. Probably about, grab a bite to eat for lunch.
1: Now who's the Warriors play tonight?
24: Actually, I don't know. Don't kill me, y'all.
1: Y'all, oh, come on, hey,
25: look, you're just working it. You don't know.
24: Yeah, I don't know. I'd be on the golf Rick. Cart, you know, just cruising.
4: That's right, Sanchez. Yeah. We rode on the cart.
1: Yeah, we did.
25: He said it don't matter who they're playing, really.
26: No. Oh, wow. It looks like they play Vestavia.
1: Oh! Oh. That's to be a good one.
25: Watch out, one. Sanchez.
0: The Bougie City.
1: Yeah. That's funny. So, Sanchez, the movie, you guys, we're doing showings.
0: Yes, sir.
1: You've already had, what, one or two?
0: One.
1: One.
0: And
1: yeah, so everybody, how long is the movie right now?
0: I think it's like 19 minutes. I think it's a short.
1: It's more than 19 minutes.
0: I think so. I think.
4: But Sanchez, I'm not sure about
1: right. Sanchez, it's got to be, I think it's like 40 minutes.
0: Mm-mm.
1: No? Okay, all right. Nope. So,
0: But it's a whole experience, though. You get me singing and everything.
1: Oh, you sing?
0: Oh, yeah.
1: Okay.
25: Oh, wait, because he's an artist, Rick.
1: Okay.
0: It's a whole production.
1: So
4: I got it.
1: So God did it, the movie. The next time you guys are doing one is this month.
0: Yes, sir.
1: The 20th of September at Gadsden Christian Fellowship.
0: Yes.
1: Uh-huh. So,
0: yep. Joe, doors at 4, movie start at 5.
1: And it's a full production.
0: Yes,
1: Sanchez
0: sir.
1: Singing and everything.
4: That's
0: yeah.
4: great.
0: Oh. Sanchez.
1: A little Q&A.
4: Oh, yeah.
0: Hear from the actors.
1: That's good. So it is like it's meeting the criteria then I heard because my son does some of this.
0: Yes.
1: So it is a short film.
0: Yes, sir.
1: I got you. And it's in that category. Okay, great.
0: Yeah.
1: Well, thanks for letting us be part of it.
0: Yeah,
1: thanks for being just an inspiration and fun to be around. And we're glad we got to spend your birthday with you.
0: Yes, sir. Appreciate y'all.
4: Of course.
1: Enjoy the rest of the show, Sanchez.
4: There you go.
1: Up next, Jeff and Cindy Perky. Here come Perky. Cindy is toting the trophy, winning the Burgess Ball battle.
4: Yep.
1: Congratulations, Cindy.
2: Thank you.
1: And like I said, love that shirt. And so you guys any questions or shout-outs today?
4: You can handle all the shout-outs.
2: Okay. Let me have my card here.
4: Okay.
2: I don't want to forget anybody.
4: Okay.
2: All right. My daughter and my son-in-law, my daughter is pregnant, so we're joining the Grandparent Club.
1: Congratulations.
2: So that'll be in March that we joined the Grandparent Club. So my Texas family, my sister, my brother-in-law, my nieces, our church family at North Park, my mom. And so I think...
1: Is that everybody?
4: Got them all?
2: Yeah.
4: We were almost like stalkers.
1: Yeah.
4: We've been to the old studio 3 times.
1: Yeah.
4: And Two Fat Fest. I gave y'all some pictures.
1: Yeah. Oh, yeah.
4: Some Fat Fest pictures from 2000 and 2002.
1: The band's aged a little bit.
25: Yeah, I'm going to take those to practice tonight so everybody can see them.
4: But, we've been to the old studio 3 times. Been to 3 turkey tosses.
1: Oh, wow.
4: And 2 softball games.
1: Wow.
4: The one with the naked cowboy in Leeds.
25: Oh, okay. Wow. That got uncomfortable.
1: That's been a while. My mom has PTSD from that.
4: She did.
25: Didn't he bring Cowgirl?
1: I don't like that one. I just remember he sang the national anthem, and our mama's seat was unfortunate.
4: And our daughter experienced possum for the first time.
1: Okay,
4: at that game, so she had to make sure to say that
1: the wild game.
4: What else?
1: You guys have got quite a history,
4: man. That's impressive.
1: And so
4: that's
1: very impressive. And so you got here. Yes. Have you ever been here before?
4: No.
1: Okay,
4: no,
25: this is the first.
4: No, the last time we were in Vestavia was. My brother's 40th birthday, and that was like 11 or 12 years ago.
1: Well, good. Glad you're back.
4: So we wanted to give a little break.
1: And boy, did you.
4: She just retired from work, so that helped a lot of scheduling.
25: Okay. Oh, sure.
4: So now we could do whatever. And
1: you gotta love that.
4: Fantastic. So.
1: Well, I'm glad this worked out, and you keep your streak alive.
4: Yeah.
1: And now y'all going to get to go to the tour?
4: Yeah. We got our tickets to Birmingham.
2: I bought them like the day they went on sale.
1: Yeah, you already got a tour shirt.
4: Yeah,
1: there you go. I love that.
2: I do too.
1: Yeah, I haven't seen that shirt in person. It really turned out better.
2: Yeah,
25: it really is good.
1: The picture doesn't do it justice. It actually looks better in person.
25: Yeah, I agree.
1: Well, thank you guys. Yeah. Enjoy the rest of the show, and we're just so grateful for your ongoing support.
4: Yes, sir.
1: Means the world to us.
4: It really does. Thank you.
1: And we'll see you in Birmingham.
2: Yep.
1: There you go. All right. So, what about Kyle Stokes?
25: Come on, Kyle.
1: So, Kyle,
25: yes,
1: we have been made aware of a few things.
25: What's that?
1: Mm-hmm. Mm-hmm. Happy 50th birthday.
25: Yep. Thank you, sir.
1: I appreciate it.
25: Hey, Rick. Will you pass this to him? You have to wear this the rest of the show.
1: Yeah. It says birthday boy.
25: I know you got a roll tide shirt on. Yeah. Don't hurt it.
1: I roll a tide.
25: But,
1: you're 50.
25: I am.
1: And you got to. One of the things that we did not know is that you have a bit of an acting career.
25: Mm-hmm.
1: And your portrayal of a very famous movie character. We were made aware of it.
25: Yeah, you want to take a look at the
1: TV? And we have a picture
25: there?
1: Of it right there.
3: Right there.
4: Yes.
1: There you are.
4: But, hey, you could get hired out to make appearances.
25: Yeah, that looks really good.
1: Yeah, those that you can't see it, he is portraying Cousin Eddie from Christmas Vacation, and he nailed it.
5: He
4: nailed it.
5: That's what everybody said right around the neighborhood, said, oh, my gosh, you look just like him.
4: Like I said, you can make appearances.
25: You can thank your wife, Beth, for that.
5: Right. That's
1: hilarious. And also for your birthday, we have a delicious pound cake.
25: Yes, we have a pound cake, and we have some Edgar's Bakery eats in there, so this is good.
1: So this has turned into you and Sanchez's birthday party.
5: That's right. We were talking about it over there.
1: So happy birthday.
5: Thank you, sir. I appreciate it.
25: And they said
5: it.
25: You can sing, too, so go ahead.
5: I cannot sing.
25: No, okay.
5: But
25: okay.
5: I played a little ball, and you can obviously tell it's not basketball. So.
1: Right, right. So what, do you got any questions or comments or shout-outs?
5: No, I'd like shout-out to my lovely wife. Thank you for sending that picture in.
1: Yeah.
5: And then my three kids at Helena High School. So I've got a senior this year, Lizzie, and I've got two twin freshmen, Eben and Amelia.
1: Awesome.
5: So I've got three girls.
1: Wow. Yeah, well, we were honored when your family told us that you getting an opportunity to be here on your birthday worked out, and it means a lot to us that was a big deal.
5: Yeah. I enjoyed it. We were talking about it last night. I said I came to the old studio on the Bluff.
1: Yes.
4: Oh, yeah.
1: Way back. Yeah. That's the Red Velvet Lounge.
5: When Cornhole first started.
1: Oh,
25: yeah.
1: So,
25: you were Mark Winter, I believe.
5: Yeah, my neighbor Mark invited me. So we came up there and brought our cornhole boards. So that, I asked him last night, I said, how long ago was that? He goes, that was 22 years ago.
1: Wow.
25: It's been around. It's
5: great. It flies.
25: Yeah.
1: Well, I'm glad you're here today.
5: I thank y'all. I appreciate it. I really enjoy it.
25: Yeah, enjoy the rest of the show. But he's now running the Homeowners Association for our subdivision.
1: Stop kidding.
4: We need to get him to say it.
1: You serious, Paul?
4: I said, I ain't moving my house.
1: Yeah.
4: I've got Leslie McCall and Mary Frances McCall. Here they come.
25: Look at Mary Frances getting home.
4: There she comes.
25: Growing up,
4: looking right there. How you doing, ladies?
6: Good. How are you?
4: Good. Mary Frances, how are you?
8: Good.
25: Oh, look how sweet.
1: You got anything you want to say today?
8: I have a shout out to my sister Bailey and my grandfather and my mom's friend Dan.
1: Well, good. Boy, getting confident on that mic now.
25: Yeah, she's a pro.
6: Well, it's our fourth time here.
1: Oh, so.
6: Well, there you go.
1: We
6: break the rules.
1: You're a rule breaker, and you know what?
25: Rule breaker.
1: But if there weren't rule breakers out there, think of the things that never been accomplished.
6: There you go.
1: Yep. I mean, there you go. Yep. Well, anything else?
6: Just want to say hey to everybody at my law firm, and I'll see y'all in a little bit.
1: Oh, you are going in today.
6: Yeah, I am going in.
1: Yeah,
25: you having to go in.
1: Y'all gonna take some time off for Labor Day weekend?
6: Get my day off.
25: Yeah, good. That's good.
1: That's good. What was that, Mary Frances? Y'all got any big plans?
6: I don't know.
1: Okay, well,
6: she's a roll with the punches.
1: I'm so glad you came to see us, and every time we see you, getting taller.
25: You getting old, yeah.
6: Thank you. Thanks for having us again.
1: Y'all enjoy. Now, thanks for the fact that you want to be here. A lot of people, there's not many people that really would want to do that.
4: They especially more than once.
1: More than once. So, thank you all. So, we got two birthdays, meeting some friends that have been supporting us through a lot of stuff. Great combination here today, but there's still much more show to go. So we got a lot more to cover, and we'll give you an opportunity to get involved with another unscreened phone call before we're done. Stay close. The Rick Burgess Show continues right after this.
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1: 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So you really never have to leave us.
0: No.
1: We're always around.
0: Yeah.
1: We're always around.
0: True.
1: We will be off on Labor Day, but it will be a Rick Burgess Show replay. So have y'all seen, because I know we're kind of excited because football started.
0: Mm-hmm.
1: Have you seen video 12? I started seeing this. This is a high school player. His nickname is Big Baby Jones.
25: Ooh, boy, this is a good nickname.
1: Have you seen him?
4: Yeah, big.
1: Have you seen him? Well, Greg, I'll tell you how big he is, and he's playing defensive line.
0: Mm-hmm.
1: And he is 6'2", 380 pounds.
4: That's a big fella.
1: That's a big fella.
4: I'm moving him out of the way.
1: And how about he's difficult to move out of that gap.
4: Oh, I bet.
1: Watch this, Greg. You'll see, you can't see him for a minute because the mob is just, there's just a stalemate on the line of scrimmage, and he is the stalemate.
4: Oh, yeah. You can't move him.
1: And then eventually he breaks free. So here we go. So watch right here. All right, so he's in that mob right there. Now watch this right here.
0: About to break free.
1: Yeah, Greg?
0: Oh, and my
1: goodness. Watch Big Baby get up.
0: Greg,
1: Big Baby.
0: Oh, my goodness.
1: There's Big Baby.
0: I've never seen a 7-2 look that big.
4: Yeah, they stretched that jersey.
1: I bet you could drive a truck through the 7-2.
0: You really could.
1: That jersey is stretching good.
0: What if you were center?
4: It looks like he moves pretty good.
1: Big Baby.
0: Uh-huh.
4: Yeah. You line up across from him.
1: Yeah, that's
0: oh, my
1: He's
0: goodness.
1: In that mob right there. Look at all the white jerseys you see. They're just unable to move. And then Big Baby.
4: Wow.
1: Of course, that offensive line didn't like they blocked much of anybody.
0: Wow.
1: Oh,
4: they didn't want none of Big Baby.
0: That running back's like, man, I'm glad he didn't fall on
1: they
0: me.
1: They didn't want any of Big Baby. Looks like he plays for Luverne.
4: He's here in Alabama.
1: Yeah. That's what it says here.
0: My goodness, those numbers are stretched out.
1: Yeah.
4: They really are.
0: I love the double pounding of the chest. Like you can't do nothing with me.
4: I'm huge and I'm going to show off.
1: Yeah. Also,
4: that's great.
1: Yeah. Also, another thing I know that.
4: Okay.
1: What,
4: Greg?
1: This has
4: okay.
1: Big Baby.
4: Big Baby.
0: Big Baby. Is that not a perfect nickname?
1: Big Baby. Right. So.
0: Oh, you don't want none of Big Baby.
4: No, you don't want that.
1: Also, I don't know if you know this. Did y'all know that there is something called the World Nomad Games?
4: No, Rick, I did not.
1: 15 A and B.
0: Oh, okay.
1: A whole world out there we know nothing about.
4: Nomad Game?
1: Nomad
4: Games.
1: Yeah, the World Nomad Games.
0: Okay.
1: It's got like an opening ceremony that like looks like people are pretty serious about it.
4: They go out and pillage.
1: Then we're going to get to look at one of their
4: takeover.
1: One of their games.
2: Here's the opening ceremonies here. This is in Kyrgyzstan.
1: Hey, look at all those horses.
2: This is in Kyrgyzstan.
1: So I guess it's your nomad tribes. So, but is this isn't very nomad-like for them to all stay together in one place.
2: Well, that's true.
1: But they're going to stay there for a little while.
2: Yeah.
4: What are they doing?
0: It's a lot of horses.
1: We got people singing.
4: It's nothing like the Dixie Stampede.
1: Well, Greg, it's a little more than that. Of course, Patti LaBelle sings at it.
2: Of course. That's not Patti LaBelle.
1: All right. So this
4: Lady Marmalade.
1: This next video, here's one of the events. Horseback wrestling.
2: Yes.
4: Oh, okay. That was the opening ceremony.
1: Yeah.
2: That was the opening ceremony.
1: Greg, horseback wrestling.
4: Oh, I like that.
2: And so the point is you got a guy in red and you got a guy in blue. They're both on horseback. And the point is
1: to
2: pull the other person off of their horse.
0: Oh, it's like chicken fighting in the water.
1: Yes. And the horse. Except for it being me with you on my shoulders.
0: Right.
1: You're on a horse. Oh, that guy's in trouble. Both in trouble.
4: Boy, the horse wants this thing.
1: Yeah, well, the horses are like.
2: One of the horses biting.
1: It is. By the way, if the horse bites your opponent, does that count?
2: Is he your teammate or is he?
1: Is it a tag team?
0: Boy, they got you.
1: Can the horse work for you?
4: Look at those horses.
1: I'm sorry, the horses are
4: holding the whole thing up.
1: This is gonna be a hard thing for Peter to watch.
2: Yeah. Oh,
1: right, so when his feet hit the ground, that's it.
2: Yes, okay. Yes, Red wins.
1: There's your winner. But he's excited.
4: Oh, yeah. Him and the horse.
1: So it's horses only. Everything we're doing at the Nomad Games, it must be on horse.
2: A lot of horses. Here is a game, and there's actually some people from the United States in this game. This is the United States playing Kyrgyzstan in dead goat polo.
1: Now we're talking.
2: Riders take control of a horse and they have a goat, a dead goat.
1: A dead goat.
2: The goal is to throw it into the opposing team's goal.
0: It's
2: the Mongol Olympics.
0: Look, that makes sense,
4: Sanchez. That is unbelievable.
2: Mongol Olympics.
1: Sanchez woke up when he heard Greg, it. Greg, in all fairness, take away the horse. We actually played this in 86.
2: That's true.
1: And it was
4: they just didn't have horses.
1: Old man Green's pasture.
4: Yeah.
0: So they're giving.
4: Okay, he's carrying the goat.
0: Where's the dead goat?
2: It's black, so it's hard. Yeah, that's it.
1: Greg Speedy.
2: Oh my goodness. He's got it on his arm like rugby.
0: Oh my goodness.
4: Is the goat?
2: Yeah, boom. So throws it in.
1: You just throw it in like a giant tire.
4: Oh, I did just get a pillar.
2: Oh wow, it's slipping.
0: It is.
1: Who's ever heard of such a thing?
0: Has it been filled?
1: Is that a real goat?
2: I think it's moving like one. I think they took its hooves. They took its hooves off. It's flopping like one, I should say.
1: Well, took its hooves off?
4: I thought it was dead.
1: What are we talking about?
2: Go Team USA!
1: So that's us?
2: Look at that, y'all. He just chunked a goat into a giant dog bowl.
0: It looks like it's been field dressed. Yeah. So it's no...
1: It's dead.
0: I'm saying it makes it lighter.
1: You're right. The hoofs are off. Speedy, I have to know, you're saying that you're red, white, and blue no matter what.
0: In it. Yeah.
1: Are you glad Americans won some dead goats?
0: Yes. Yeah. Dead goat.
1: I want to win everything.
0: Dead goat and all.
1: Okay.
0: Y'all, make them like it. Make them like the goat.
2: There's a whole world of like Asian looking Russians that we don't even know about.
1: I know.
2: That's what a lot of this
1: nomads. Wouldn't you love to sit down and somebody who was like really into PETA, they didn't know about it? Oh. And you just sat down and said, hey, I just want to show you something. And you showed them dead goat polo.
4: Oh, wow.
1: Because they'd be upset about the horses. Yeah. And then you'd say, well, what is that they're holding? You don't tell them. Let them see if they can figure it out. Yeah. What did they just throw in there? Oh, I think that's a dead goat.
2: It is.
4: Yeah. They think a bass tournament's bad.
1: Oh, great. Right. If you get upset by a bass tournament.
4: Yeah.
1: Because I got to be honest with you.
4: You can't handle a dead
0: goat. What if the gay softball team had a team in this? And imagine.
1: Oh, my God.
0: That'd be good.
1: There they go.
4: Oh, there it is.
2: Give me the goat. I'm not going to touch that goat. It's gross.
4: Okay.
1: All right.
0: Well, I tell you what, that when that.
1: Please look. Did y'all see the slow motion?
2: Yes.
1: Okay, great. God wants you to win.
0: Now, Joel's
1: the dead goat polo. He's giving you 1,000 dead polo games. You just have to go get them. He wants you to have the Nomad Championship. God wants this for you.
0: He said that would be a ceremony.
1: Right, so.
0: I bet that team would win that wrestling match, though. Because you have to have a lot of leg strength on that to squeeze that horse so you don't get pulled
1: off. What if all of a sudden, I'd have to get like a Clydesdale. But what if I was, nobody knew it, in Team USA, we had a Clydesdale, and we put Big Baby Jones on it.
4: Oh.
1: And rode him out there for the horse wrestling.
4: Big Baby. Oh, man.
1: Ladies and gentlemen, stand by. Representing the United States, riding a Clydesdale, Big Baby Jones.
4: Yes. Number 72.
1: You think he went snatch somebody off a horse?
4: Woo. Oh, you wouldn't have a chance. Of course, it's
0: can't
4: a
0: get
4: horse.
0: Chance. Yeah, get a hands on you.
2: I don't know what this event is called, but it looks like maybe pull the pole or something
4: rowing?
2: Like that.
4: Huh?
2: It's
4: like a rowing machine.
2: It's like they're fighting to row, and whoever grabs the dowel to their side of the wall is the winner.
0: Oh.
2: They're feet to feet there, and wow, big guy is so long.
0: Okay.
1: Nobody can pull him over the other side.
0: Oh, it's like they've got about 3 feet of a PVC pipe that they're both holding.
1: He looks like a fake character for like a wrestling martial arts video game.
4: He does.
2: The Mongols are still amongst us. And they're competing in dead goat throwing.
1: Yeah. Top of the hour. If you leave us, have a great weekend. You got more. Stick around.
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1: All right, America, strap it on. Let's get the headgear focus. Let's get our neck loose. Let's get ready to hit the field. Speedy, Greg, and Adler are here. And we've had a blast. We've already done 4 hours today. 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We're off Monday. Your Rick Burgess Show replay coming up Monday. New Strange Encounters and Rick and Bubba's Greatest Hits and Radio Gold out this weekend, wherever you get podcasts. And then when we come back, boy, it's going to be a six-week run that you, 1 week from today, the Are You Ready Tour. We'll kick off in Montgomery. If you don't have your seats to that and you now can go, or you've been waiting on a deal, they've dropped the price on the remaining seats, and you can get those all the way up till showtime starts, even at the local box office, as long as there's still seats available. But I do want you to give you a little something too. If you want to kind of peek inside the tour, especially those of you that think you're not going to be able to be there, you can actually follow Speedy and me on social media. We have a run through tonight, a rehearsal. It'll just be the Mr. Lucky part of it. But the actual, you'll get kind of an idea what the stage will look like and all that, because they're going to be kind of putting that together for them, for the production team too, to kind of have their little run through. So it will be some interesting stuff that may find its way to Speedy's Instagram and story, and same for me and X account. So if you're not following us on social media, go ahead and do that. And you can find that at rickburgessshow.com under the team. And you might see some cool stuff from tonight's rehearsal over the weekend. And when we start this hour, I have to ask this question, because I have heard Trump give this speech. I know I've heard it twice.
2: Uh-huh.
1: Okay. And one was just, 6 weeks or so ago. Okay. If you are his friend that he keeps referencing, are you getting tired of him telling everybody how fat you are?
2: He
1: just openly talks about how successful his friend is, but also how fat he is.
2: Yeah.
1: And don't you know, somebody says, oh, by the way, Trump's doing the fat thing about you again.
2: Yeah.
1: Because every time somebody brings up the price of these GLPs, it's just like, have you ever been around that person that if you bring up a topic, they're going to use the same story every single time?
2: Oh, yeah.
1: Well, for him, if GLPs come up, this is his go-to.
2: Yeah, it is.
1: And he's going to say it every time. He's really going to tell you, and he always
3: funny.
1: He's going to say not just fat, extremely obese, because he'll double down. He'll say, I got a fat friend. I mean, extremely obese, because you know he wants you to know. I'm not just talking about it. He's a little chubby, and so he brings it up again. I see there's a word in here. You got that covered.
2: He'll also do that.
1: This is him again. Trump's trying to, you know, work with RFK Jr. and others and insurance companies and these pharmaceutical companies to make drugs more affordable to Americans. And Trump's mad that people can buy drugs they need so much cheaper in other countries. We can do better here. But he always goes to this example. Here he is again. And the fat friend is going to be talked about again.
2: Here it is.
4: 10 cents for a pill, and we'd pay $2 for the same pill, or for the fat drug, as I say, you know, a friend of mine, very, very heavy,
2: y'all,
4: a very obese person.
2: Good night.
4: I said, you're an extremely obese person, but he's a brilliant guy. He's a Wall Street guy. He's a brutal man.
2: Brutal?
4: Smart as hell, but he's got a serious weight problem. And he called me up, and he's from New York. He's one of the top guys on Wall Street. He's begging me, because I've told the story a couple of times.
1: Yes, you
4: not
1: have
4: to mention his name, because I'll destroy his reputation.
2: Well, you pretty much said
4: but
2: that.
4: He's tough as hell, and he's smart, vicious.
1: But obese.
4: These are the people you have to deal with when you're president. He used to call me Donnie. Now he calls me president. He'd say, Donnie. Now he calls me president. I'm shocked he does that, actually. That shows respect. But he said, you know, Mr. President, I was in London. And I paid $86 for Ozempic. And in New York, I pay $1,300 for the same thing. That's a lot. That's a big difference. And I had it checked out. It comes from the same factory. It comes from the same place. And then I have some other fat drugs.
2: No, y'all.
4: I said, are you taking this stuff? Yeah. I said, it's not working. You look like it.
0: Okay, I want to ask that again.
3: We have a comedian as a president.
0: Every time he tells the story, and this story's been out there now for at least, it feels like a year.
5: Yeah.
0: That he's been telling it. Mm-hmm. So did these drugs not work on his fat friend?
5: Yeah.
0: I mean, because he always says they're not working. Now, he's talking about how great they are and how we need to make them affordable. Yeah. But who wants to have access to something the president then turns around and says, but for my fat friend, it's not really doing any good. And he's heavy, extremely obese. I mean, he's a big one. I mean, it's very successful. Very successful. Tough guy. Mm-hmm. Calls me Donnie.
3: Yeah.
0: I bet
5: he's the president now.
0: How many times do you think he's going, hey, will you please stop? People who work with me know you're talking about me.
5: I'm the fat guy.
6: Yeah. He's as smart as he is fat.
0: Yeah, that's right. Hey, very obese.
5: Super powerful.
0: If fat were brains, that would be him.
3: But the way he describes him is he's running Wall Street. He's lost. Everybody knows who he is that's in that business.
0: He keeps bringing it up.
5: They know who the bad guy that knows Trump.
0: I was glad that he acknowledged. I've told this story a few times. You have. You keep bringing it up. Does he not have another pharmaceutical example?
6: Because
0: this is a problem with a lot of drugs.
3: Mm-hmm.
0: You know, should he maybe do another example?
3: Yeah.
0: He always uses this example.
3: Yeah.
0: Next.
3: When Adler brings up growing up in Texas. Right.
0: You're right.
5: Where about that keychain?
0: Greg. Got a friend I work with, had a bit of a klepto problem. He's a good guy, stole stuff, does a lot of stuff.
5: He hadn't stolen sand.
6: He's a little man, a little bit of a thief.
0: That's right.
5: He likes a bullet keychain.
0: Not a little bit of a thief, lot, extreme thief. Extreme thief.
3: Oh, and Joel's with him.
0: Brilliant guy, but a thief. A big thief. So here is Vice President Vance. He is talking about that RFK Jr. is running his health regiment, and he's saying he's lost his weight without what our president lovingly calls the fat shot, fat meds. So here he is.
7: And I did just want to ask you, there have been reports about this, but I've not heard you talk much about it. You have lost a ton of weight lately. How much sauerkraut do you eat in a day?
8: Oh, my Lord. Okay, so... When you're the Vice President of the United States and one of the first questions at a press conference at the White House is how much weight you've lost, you must have gotten very fat. That's one thing that I take from that question. So I'll tell you a little story, Peter. So every Lent, I try to I'm a devout Christian. I try to take it very seriously. So I try to do some kind of self-denial. And so I was talking to my wife on Fat Tuesday, Mardi Gras, and I was like, I think I'm going to give up sugar. And I think I'm going to give up social media, okay? So if I wanted to tweet something, I'd tell these guys to tweet something for me, and I'd, otherwise try to stay off social media. So I call Bobby Kennedy.
0: Oh, boy.
8: And I'm like, I know you're really into health. I'm thinking about giving up sugar. What do you think? And Bobby Kennedy says, no. I've got something that's way better than that and way more intense. And basically, it's like, yeah, I eat a lot of high-protein stuff, and I eat a lot of sauerkraut. And let's just say that if that was Fat Tuesday, Fat Wednesday never came. So... my advice to you is that if you want to lose weight, call Bobby Kennedy. And if you want to enjoy what you eat, do not call Bobby Kennedy.
3: what would he say?
5: I don't know, sauerkraut. Well, you're going to need to eat some sauerkraut.
0: Oh, Greg.
3: What's up with sauerkraut?
6: It's like whole kimchi
3: don't
6: thing.
3: Don't come out of it.
0: It's rotten.
6: Yeah, fermented stuff is good for you.
0: Yeah.
3: I know she's been going outside.
6: I go outside because it smells so bad.
5: He opens a jar up and it just covers it.
0: Are you saying kimchi is even better than just straight sauerkraut?
6: Yeah, they're both a fermented type of cabbage, and kimchi, I think, takes it even farther.
5: Nice word for rotted.
0: Yeah. Right.
6: You fermented, Greg. Greg, you're drinking a lot of rotten drinks if fermentation means rotten.
5: Well,
6: okay, friend.
0: Of course, I cannot eat kimchi in front of people because I'm Baptist.
6: Right. And by the way, we did the dead goat throwing competition that's in the Kyrgyzstan World Games or whatever it is. I forgot Rambo does that in Rambo 3.
5: I never heard you bring that up.
6: Yeah, I totally forgot about that.
5: You're out of Arkansas.
0: I never saw Rambo.
6: I watch Rambo 1 like every year. I haven't seen Rambo 3 in 20 years.
0: I've never seen Rambo.
6: He totally throws the goat. We should do that.
0: We'll chat with you, America, next.
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1: 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It's now time for our second installment today of Unscreened Phone Calls. And the phone's ringing. You're in line and ready to go. Nothing between you and us but airwaves and opportunity. You want to have a good sale. You want to be sure your radio or TV is turned down. You want to be able to actually walk out a narrative and land the plane. And you want, of course, to be appropriate thinking that this is a family show, though it does have a little bit of an edge. We certainly want you to be appropriate. It is official. Many are saying, Rick, I know you tried to be kind yesterday and talked about parallel thinking, that Babylon Bee is not listening to the show and using some of your stuff. Well, after the Dippin' Dots, when I thought, well, okay, I gave them a pass. But then today, everybody's sending me this, Speedy, this is you. Man who needs to wake up early sets dog to vomit at 5 a.m.
2: Oh, that's good. Uh-huh. And it's a fact. And
1: look, it's got a guy there with a little dog coming, waking him up. What about the dog?
2: What about that gum dog? I walked into something the day before yesterday.
1: Gross level?
3: A wet foot.
2: Mm-hmm.
1: Oh, was it?
3: Oh,
1: mm-hmm.
3: You stepped down?
2: Yeah. It's on us. I mean, yeah, Terry is. Left for work, and mm-hmm. it was so hot, left him in.
1: Mm-hmm.
2: And I got home around 5, and she got home at 5:30. She had to work late. So they'd been in all day, just hanging out.
1: Mm-hmm.
2: Golly. It looked like.
4: We don't need to know what it looks like.
2: Like Lake Martin in there.
1: Is the fence outside not trustworthy enough for them to just stay outside?
2: No, it was just about the heat because she thinks they're human. No, I'm just kidding.
4: Do they have shade? No, they
2: I'm
4: have
2: sorry.
4: Water?
2: No, just,
3: I have a lot of fans running for.
2: I do too.
3: I'm dealing with the same.
1: A lot, yeah, lot of canines living out in
2: the The little Australian Shepherd has a lot of fur too. Mm-hmm. It's real thick. And mm-hmm. so she's like, we'll leave them. I'll leave them in. She didn't think. She thought she'd be back mid-afternoon.
1: You talking about the fur God gave him? Rick Burgess Show, in-screen phone calls. Go ahead.
2: Yeah, so nice.
5: We need to see old 75 against the big baby.
1: Big baby, he's a lot to move. Now, I don't think he could block me. But blocking him would be a handful.
3: Yeah, getting him out of there.
1: Oh, no, he ain't quick enough to block me. Rick Burgess Show, in-screen phone calls. Go ahead.
6: Hey, Rick, now that you're preparing for your next job as a puppeteer,
1: yes,
6: could we get a new puppet, maybe Bulldozer Rick, with your jersey number that predicts the outcome of major college football games?
1: You know what? That's not a bad idea.
3: Not bad.
1: Let me throw that out there and see what.

0: puppet comes back. Rick Burgess Show, unscreened phone calls. Go ahead.
1: Hey, guys. They said that the serial butt sniffer showed up to the gay...
0: All right. I know where that was going.
2: Go ahead and cut that one off.
3: That's right.
0: Funny. He begged to play catcher. Rick Burgess Show, unscreened phone calls. Go ahead.
4: Yes, sir. Y'all were talking about that dead goat soccer this morning.
0: Yes.
4: Mm-hmm. I know where they get the goats. From one of the best old Rick and Bubba skits ever.
2: Oh, yeah.
5: Return the goat to me, hell.
2: That's pretty good, buddy.
0: That one's legendary. Good, you know, you can still get all those albums from all the Rick and Bubba years. They're all out there on iTunes and Spotify and all the different places you get albums, and that one is out there. Mm-hmm. God rest his soul, Andy Spinozzi, very funny man.
2: Yes.
0: Rick Burgess Show, unscreened phone calls. Go ahead.
6: Hey, good morning, guys.
0: Hey, buddy.
6: All right, this is for you, Greg. You made me do it. I watched the 1,000-Pound Sisters show for the first time.
0: Oh, you missed
6: started with season one, episode one, and was like, oh, my God.
0: Oh, that's when they're in their prime.
7: Oh, buddy.
6: And then I went to season 9, episode one, and it took me 20 minutes to figure out it's the same people.
3: I know it. Oh, great. I'm telling you. Mm-hmm. But you need to go back and watch
2: some. Have you jumped in this season yet?
3: I have not yet. No.
2: Mm. Wow.
3: I'm not as fired up about it.
0: Hey, guys, how you doing? Y'all ever listened to the Rick Burgess Show? Yeah, yeah. You know his brother Greg? Yeah. He's really changed my life. Really? What did you do? Man, if I'd never heard him, I'd never watch 1,000-Pound Sisters.
3: Yeah, I'm going to tell you.
0: Do you ever find yourself going back to when it was gold? When it was
3: pure? Yeah. I mean, like I said, when they got to take the seat out of the van to get Tammy in.
0: Oh, that's a winner right there. Rick Burgess Show.
3: Complaining.
0: Yeah. Screen phone calls. Go ahead.
8: Yeah. What's going on, guys?
0: Hey,
8: have y'all heard about all the drama going on in Orange Beach, Alabama, with the mayor and all of the ethics violations and stuff down there?
0: I haven't, no.
8: You might need to look into it. It could be a good laugh.
0: Oh, really? Okay. I'll ask Andy Andrews about it. We're about to be on tour with him.
3: Yeah.
0: Andy will know. I promise you that. Is Morgan Freeman involved? Isn't he like on the city council there or something?
3: He was on some kind of board.
0: Rick Burgess Show, unscreened phone calls. Go ahead.
9: Elbow hurts when I sneeze.
0: Well, stop sneezing. Rick Burgess Show. Screen phone calls. Go ahead.
10: Good morning, gentlemen. Just going back to the softball thing. Can we be done with the homosexual humor? I mean, that's how all this stuff started. Yeah, it's real funny. And now we can't get through a show without somebody calling in talking about how Speedy's gay or something.
2: Thank you, man. Appreciate that. You just brought it up again.
3: You're
2: thank
3: right.
2: you, man.
3: I agree with you.
11: Yeah,
3: I
11: agree.
2: Do y'all?
11: Yes.
2: Why are y'all
11: agree.
2: Giggling?
11: We agree.
0: That should be the end of it.
11: Hey,
0: no more
11: new jokes on Monday.
2: Every one of y'all laughing, too.
3: I feel more.
2: Except the sweet little 7-year-old doesn't know what we're talking about. So that's just.
3: I feel bad for you.
11: I won't say a single joke on Monday.
0: Rick Burgess Show.
2: Ha, ha, ha. We're not here.
0: By the way, don't say that. You don't know what Irish is going to choose.
11: Oh, that's true.
0: Rick Burgess Show, unscreened phone calls. Go ahead.
12: Hey, I had no idea all this time Joel Osteen was cross-eyed. Man, yeah. I just missed that detail.
2: Isn't that something?
12: Yeah. Hey, did Adler already correct you, Rick, on your wearing your own T-shirt thing? I missed the first part of the show.
0: He says I'm allowed to wear it as long as we're rehearsing, which we are tonight. And I can wear this band shirt to the show because the show and the band they're together, but they're not. But I'm not allowed to wear... I'm not allowed to wear this on stage, and I guess I can't wear a Rick Burgess Show shirt to work.
11: That's not what I'm saying.
2: All the T-shirt rules.
11: I'm just saying that you shouldn't wear your own band shirt when you're doing a concert. People know already what
0: even
11: band
0: the band
11: you are.
0: Itself?
11: Even people already know what band you
0: well,
11: are.
0: Well, should They're you have your show. Logo on the drums?
11: That's different. That's different. The logo on the drums is different.
0: Okay.
11: It's like a billboard.
0: It's hard to follow.
11: It is. Very
0: the shirt. The shirt's not a billboard, but the drum... is
11: the
2: could
11: the,
2: you post the rules on the on
0: can
2: the
0: we put our can we put our logo on the screens
11: like, yes
2: it's like okay. pool rules you know when you go into
3: right yeah, don't
2: pool.
3: Run
2: yeah just maybe on the door
11: it's
2: don't
11: like pool rules
3: pee and poo
11: yeah. right
0: yeah, hey notice there's too. Welcome to our notice there's no pee in our poo let's keep it that way
3: you yeah. like that little thing.
0: Oh I like when somebody tells me like that's the first time I've ever heard
3: I know
0: Rick Burgess Show unscreened phone calls go ahead.
13: Hey guys, so how do you think that Speedy would have done as the play-by-play hot guy for the gay world?
0: Okay,
11: that's not.
2: See, you're laughing again. See, look,
7: Every one of y'all laughing.
3: Show us a sweet little girl. Can I tell you for best seats in the house?
0: Greg, let's just get one thing I'd like to say. I tell you when they'll go away, when everybody stops laughing.
3: I know.
11: Right, but I don't understand how, why.
7: It all goes back to Richard Simmons?
3: It's funny.
11: That, I'm not the one that put my tongue in his eye. That was Richard. He put it in.
3: Look.
11: Well, I said it in yours.
3: Just bad. Let it go.
11: I didn't like it.
3: Let it go.
0: Speedy, we told you, you're a stumbling block for...
11: No, that doesn't make me that way. I'm happily married 26 years.
0: I didn't say
11: anything.
0: I didn't say you played a role in it.
11: My wife can tell you I ain't gay.
0: No, I know that.
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0: 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As we come back, a couple of things. So somebody put Adler as the T-shirt police.
2: Yeah,
0: so stuff. So taking that logic, and Super Tom came in too, a football team should not wear their uniform because the uniform
3: the
0: has
3: coaches
0: the,
3: shouldn't wear any.
0: It has
3: flag
0: the team.
3: The
0: it has no. the team they play for yes. on it.
11: Huh.
0: Oh, and
11: no,
0: it's, no. And they're out there with a uniform on, showing everybody that they're on that team and promoting the team they're on. So they shouldn't wear uniforms.
3: Well, you told
11: that's
3: me
11: that's not the same,
3: right?
11: Rules.
3: Well, you tell me you were going to require we all have to wear that.
0: Absolutely. Yeah. Now I have you one with the sleeves cut out of it, so it's fine.
11: Okay.
0: Yeah, right. Don't worry about that.
2: Can police officers wear uniforms?
11: Yes.
0: No, but they can't ride in the car with the city that they work for on it.
11: Oh.
0: Because then they're promoting their team.
2: Can they wear the badge that says who they work for?
11: Yes. Yeah. Right. That's not none of this is the same thing, okay? All right. You go to see U2, and Bono is wearing a shirt that says, "My name is Bono. This is the band U2 that you are watching right now."
0: You talk
11: that's
0: about
11: not
0: the way
11: necessary.
0: The way a football team does?
11: Yes, but that's because you have people running around on a field that you have to keep track of and know who's the team. Sports are different.
0: So they shouldn't put the team logo on it, just their number.
11: When you go to a concert, let's say you go to a U2 concert.
0: Thank you for U2 again. This. Right.
11: All right. Everybody's on the same team. We're on team U2. We already know that.
0: Like a football team.
11: No, because when you go to a football team, you're going to have opposing people from opposing teams and an opposing team and opposing fans.
0: So you have two football teams that have the wrong uniform on.
2: Right.
0: They're both promoting their own.
11: No.
2: If I work at Best Buy, can I wear a staff shirt?
11: You need to know who works there.
2: No, but I mean, I'm in
11: so that they can ignore you and not have answers to your questions.
0: Right. So we don't need to know who's in the band. Only who's on the football team. And
11: you'll know who's in the band because they'll have a bass guitar and they'll have super tight leggings and a cowboy hat on.
0: Right. Well,
11: what
0: about when, you know, these bands like Bon Jovi where they don't put everybody on the album? I don't know who that guy is back there. Is he even in the band?
2: If I work at the hospital,
11: he's in the band. He's playing.
2: Can I wear scrubs if I work at the hospital?
11: That's not.
0: Can the sound man wear the shirt?
11: The sound man could and should.
0: Okay.
3: The road crew.
11: The road crew could and should. But I'm a fan of all black on roadies. Mm. By the way, Speedy.
2: What does
11: it matter to you? It doesn't matter to me.
2: Sanchez is right. Don't laugh at that, Sanchez.
0: That's not funny.
2: Good night,
0: Sanchez. You don't laugh. You're going to get a job with the road crew, apparently. So I mean, that's. I mean,
11: So I'm just saying, we know that you like the band you're going to see. We already know that. Tell us a little bit more about yourself. That's all. That's the point of it. But I'm not the t-shirt dictator and police.
0: You act like it.
2: Yeah.
11: I told you my approach to going to concerts.
0: That's right. Woo! That's fine. Now the one
6: t-shirt police coming in. Let me tell you, sir. Take that shirt off.
0: The one you told it, the one that I can't believe, that I can't even wrap my mind around, is not wearing a t-shirt of the band you're coming to see in the audience. That one is the weirdest one ever. So no one should hold up a sign that says, "We love you."
11: That's not what I'm talking about.
0: The shirt is saying, "We love you. We love this band," and we're surprised. It's like saying somebody going to a football game in the stadium shouldn't wear the team's jersey.
11: And that's no. I already said,
0: we know you're here to see them. Well, they just might be saying that. But I want everybody to know that I love them. I'm supporting them.
11: Look, it's a free blanking country. Do whatever you want. I'm sorry I said anything.
0: Yeah, you should.
11: All right.
6: We're going to get a t-shirt about your t-shirt.
0: That's right.
6: In my attempt to protect Workplace Best Friend, this is coming from a movie that you played the clip to.
0: Right. Yes.
6: What was it?
11: PCU, the movie from 1994. I'm not the person that first thought of this.
6: And this is a kind of a metal thing. Right?
11: No, it's all concerts.
6: Look,
11: I went to a Korn concert because I wanted to see the opener, Gojira. Okay?
6: Y'all.
11: All right? The opener, Gojira. They're the ones that played at the opening ceremony.
0: Gojira.
6: Everybody knows that.
0: Right. And who else didn't? I mean, everybody's playing their life.
11: So I went to see Gojira open for Korn. Korn was the worst rock concert I've ever seen in my entire life.
3: I'm not a fan.
11: But amongst the band, there was like very old people were holding on to their youth years with a Korn shirt, and on the back it said, "Still a freak," because the concert, because their song Freak on a Leash, and on the back of their shirt said, "Still a freak." I'm just saying, don't be that guy.
0: Right.
11: That's all I'm saying.
0: Right.
6: That bothered you.
0: By the way, you just defended the fat guy in the football jersey going to see the Tide this weekend.
11: That's true. Here's the movie PCU, and it's a funny movie.
0: Right.
11: It's got Jeremy Piven in it.
0: Right. So we should all watch movies and whatever they say we should do.
11: Yes, that's exactly what I'm saying.
0: Let me tell you something. I'm going to tell you this because I'm going to tell it because I can't be surprised because I can't get it done in time. If there was a way, if I thought I could make it and get it done, I promise you this, I would come out for the Mr. Lucky set and my shirt would have Adler's face as big as it could possibly be on the front of it, and I would wear a shirt with him on it.
11: Yes. Don't do that.
0: And I will do that, and it might be a tank top.
11: Well, I'm going to wear a Mr. Lucky shirt then during the show.
0: No,
11: I'm
0: going to
11: wear
0: a
11: Mr. Lucky shirt and a thong, and that's it. And that's y'all's fault. You know why? It's payback for y'all. It's you guys did it. Okay? You've heard of God did it. Y'all did it.
0: Y'all did it.
11: All right. God turned Sanchez's life into a miracle, and the reason I'm wearing a thong during the Mr. Lucky shows is y'all did it. Okay.
6: This isn't a meltdown, y'all. It's just
11: just talking.
0: Somebody close the door.
11: We're just talking.
0: Don't let him out.
11: Oh, by the way, shirts, y'all notice I'm wearing my green button up.
6: That's weird.
11: It's kind of safari shirt. It's the closest thing I have.
0: Steve Irwin.
11: Thank you, Greg.
0: Is today the day?
11: Today's the day. Steve Irwin.
6: Wait, so you as a grown, you really drove?
11: It's in my calendar.
6: Okay, I'm sorry. I wasn't laughing at Steve.
11: So Steve Irwin was a hero of mine growing up.
0: Dude, I forgot you wanted to be him. Remember?
11: I did. I wanted to be him.
0: So you can do a tribute to Steve Irwin, but no one can wear a Mr. Lucky shirt.
11: That's not what I'm talking
0: about. Okay, I just want to...
11: Anyways.
0: Okay.
11: I just want to give a shout out to Steve Irwin and thank
6: how young were you when
11: thank
6: you wanted
11: you
6: to be...
11: I still want to be Steve Irwin. Okay.
0: In a way,
11: how young was I? 40. There's your answer.
0: That's how young I was.
11: Okay.
0: Yeah. You know what, Adler? If you look around and look at the people you hang out with, you've done it.
11: I hang with animals every day.
0: You really do.
11: So I work at a zoo.
0: Right. Right.
11: And so I'm wearing my Steve Irwin shirt today. It's the day, and we want to honor Steve. Thanks for the memories, and crikey.
0: Can I ask you something, and it's going to hurt. It's going to sting a little bit.
6: Is that the only green shirt you had? Because that's not the same color
11: green. It's the best I have, Greg, for right now.
0: Right.
3: Oh, my gosh.
0: I had one that would have been perfect, but it has our logo on it. All right, listen.
7: All right.
0: All right, listen. Listen for just a minute. I want you to listen, and I want to ask you because it's personal to you. Darn it. Okay?
11: Right.
0: I saw something this week that they actually have the footage.
11: Yes.
0: Of his last moments with the Stingray.
11: Yes.
0: And the guy who has
3: it. Do they really?
0: And the guy who has it, because they were shooting an episode, I guess.
11: Yeah.
0: And the guy who had it said he will never, ever allow it to be seen.
3: Oh.
11: Yeah. Because they had a rule.
0: Do you agree with that?
11: They had a rule on the show, if someone's in danger, keep filming. That's because someone's in danger all the time.
0: Right.
11: And they weren't even doing a Stingray operation that day. But they saw some Stingrays and let's go check them out. He went. And just this Stingray, he was above him, and it's this, like, natural reaction that they have, and it got him just...
3: He's, like, the only person in the world ever been killed by a Stingray.
11: It got him right in the heart, yeah. And it, evidently, from what I was reading about that footage as well, it got him multiple times, which is insane.
0: Just pop, pop, pop?
11: And just a giant Stingray went... It's like an upward instinct.
0: It's a sword.
11: It is a blade, yes.
0: Yeah, it is.
3: You don't get him. He's gonna get to crying.
0: Well,
11: I watched so much of his stuff.
0: You agree that because you know how people are. They want to see out, and he's like, no, never, never happened.
3: The only person that you, in the same vein, that I know you care more is Brian Fellows.
11: I'm Brian Fellows. That's funny. Tracy Morgan's Brian Fellows.
3: That bird is crazy.
11: That bird's crazy. I thought you were gonna say Dolly Parton, Greg.
3: Yeah, well, that wasn't dear to your heart, too.
11: I got to go to Dollywood before she passed, and I'm glad because I would have been sad.
3: Just because you went to Dollywood, that didn't make you like a
11: sad.
3: Super fan.
11: I would have been sad while I was there, so I was glad I got to go.
7: You went to Dollywood dressed as Steve Irwin.
11: Well, I'm going to go to the Australia Zoo, and I'm going to be sad the whole time, but that's something I need to do for me and my life and my kids, who I love. Which is the opposite of how I feel about y'all.
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0: Thank you for being with us today. It's been a blast. Hope you have a big weekend.
29: I'm gonna be high there.
0: And catch any of the show you missed on the archives today and over the weekend. New Strange Encounters over the weekend. Also, a new Rick and Bubba's Greatest Hits and Radio Gold and all the archives from the week, including the Wednesday Bible study, the full shows, the best of hours, all of that available to you as you enjoy a three-day weekend. A Rick Burgess Show replay on Labor Day, and then, Lord willing, we're all back on Tuesday. And then we start a six-week run that is going to be, boy, it's going to be an adventure. Speedy, if you don't scroll down, I didn't know you had your picture made with Steve Irwin. I never knew that.
2: Was it? Who's doing that? That's a crane. That's a crane on his arm.
0: I saw those legs. I thought that was you. I'm sorry.
3: Speedy and Steve.
0: Okay. That's funny.
2: Is that what you just grinning when
0: that's
2: you said
0: so
2: that?
0: Funny.
3: I thought it was funny. So,
0: that's right.
11: If you guys have 45 seconds for a clip. Got a clip from my house.
0: Oh yeah,
11: of Ruby.
0: Okay,
11: and you guys claim that Mr. Chen, the fish that I had here,
3: he's dead.
11: Was dead.
2: They all look alike. So how do we know?
11: No. You can go to for day one to now, and all that's happened is his fins have gotten longer and more beautiful.
3: Oh, okay. He's
11: and
3: blue.
11: So here's in my daughter's bedroom. This was just two nights ago, and I even asked her what the date is. I didn't set her up. I didn't set any of this up. I'm being honest. So here you go.
30: Hey, Ruby, what's today?
11: So wait, let me back it up. There's Chen. Look, there's Chen.
2: He's clearly not the same Chen.
0: Chen's thriving.
11: Chen is clearly thriving. All right.
3: Here
11: we go. That's him, y'all. That's the original Chen. That is the fish I kissed.
3: Looks like he's collapsed.
11: And y'all claim I killed him. No,
30: I don't know. Hey, Ruby, what's today? What's the date?
1: What's the day of the week?
4: It is Wednesday.
2: Mm-hmm. Oh, is she reading your note?
11: No, she can't read that good.
0: Would you wake her up?
4: Yeah,
11: she's in bed.
0: Why are you with?
2: Ezra's asleep.
4: 2026.
11: See, she knows.
4: The
11: she
4: does. Second.
11: Smarter than y'all.
0: Yeah, so much smarter.
1: Exactly right.
0: Not a big.
4: Most of the year.
1: That's right. Exactly right.
11: I see, Dad.
1: Love you so much.
0: And that's not Mr. Chen.
1: And Mr. Chen is alive, right? And is that the original Mr. Chen?
4: Yeah. And Daddy kissed a fish one time on the radio, and he's still alive.
2: I object. So I object. Real. Leading the witness.
11: That's not leading. She didn't know about the kissing story until very recently. When I told her that, she laughed for about an hour.
0: Oh, did she?
4: What? Okay. You held it. You kissed it. What?
0: And you're still alive.
11: And he's still alive. So that is the original Chen. He's doing great.
0: Yeah, he's looking good. And I do want you, you know, because you want to set goals high for our kids, you know, because we don't want to set them too low.
11: Right.
0: Being smarter than us, she can do better than that.
11: Right.
0: Yeah. Okay.
11: Right.
0: So even though she's six. Right. It's not a very, that's a very achievable goal.
11: Also, get a normal job when you grow up, baby, or be a mom, whatever you want to be, but don't do what I do. Don't be like your daddy, baby. You'll have to kiss a fish on the radio.
0: Yeah.
3: What a skill set, though.
0: Yeah. So Chen looks great.
11: Yeah, he's doing good.
2: So raise your hand if you think it's Chen.
11: Just a little Chen update.
2: Not one hand was raised.
11: There's one.
2: And she's, you're sweet.
0: Well, she's
2: you're a perk.
0: You can tell she's got a lot of grace and mercy.
11: Yeah.
0: Couple updates. Mark Sanchez. Do you remember this?
3: Oh, yeah.
2: For some reason, just went crazy. Butt fumble.
0: No, this is after that.
2: Right,
0: this,
2: but that's for those of you that are trying to figure out who he is, right. This butt fumble guy.
0: Yeah.
11: So you're thinking about his butt.
0: Here we go
2: again. I was thinking about the fumble.
0: And we're off and running.
2: Well, I always go to butts.
11: No, I know. I'm sorry.
2: Is it a butts or legs?
11: No, I'm sorry. You're right.
0: By the way, they've often tried to find that football, and I think if they'll look in the closet of the guy we just arrested, it could be in there. Mark Sanchez, you know, he went crazy. And from what we can gather,
3: better not get his parking space.
0: It's just about a parking space, and it's, you know, really giving him a setback. He pleads guilty in the Indianapolis assault case. They say this is a positive development, finalizing an agreement with the prosecutor's office. We have a path now toward resolving the state's case. We're encouraged about constructive conversations. It's a civil matter. We think we're going to close this chapter in Mark's life. He's hopefully going. This is a wake up call, and we think we can finally get this behind him. He's basically doing the y'all come on out. They got us. You know what I mean? I did this. I messed up.
2: Wasn't it a truck driver like the loading dock or something?
0: Yeah.
2: Where he was.
0: Oh yeah.
2: And then I heard Romo was driving.
3: He beat the guy up pretty bad, and then the guy stabbed him.
11: Yes, he stabbed the guy too.
0: And it really seems that
2: he had knocked
0: a few back.
2: Yeah,
0: and got there, and he didn't like where a truck was parked.
11: Well, he knocked a few back, and he smelled a few things too. If you know what I'm saying, he got a real good smell.
0: Oh, I think really? He did. You're
11: got
0: right.
11: A real good smell of some things.
0: And who ever heard of that making anybody?
3: And at the time, when he's working for one of the networks,
11: he had a game like the next day. I thought
0: the key was that's when he was working.
3: I knew it.
0: No longer.
2: What he was some with the crew there too.
0: Mm-hmm.
2: They weren't partaking. Like,
0: can
2: he
0: I tell
2: was,
0: you something? I did notice though a little bit of bounce back for him now that they think they can resolve this. Now this may not be true that he's going to be the new announcer on the Wheel of Fortune.
3: No, but there's an opening.
0: There's an opening there.
11: That's
0: now.
11: That's good.
0: And that case took a dark turn this morning.
2: Speaking of the butt fumble, if you're known for something, how many times do you think he's asked about that?
3: That's probably why he beat this guy.
11: Yeah, he's like, I got to do something.
0: He's tired of that.
11: People remember instead.
0: He's really, really tired of that.
11: Stab a grease
0: he's
11: truck.
0: So
11: driver.
0: Very
3: his whole
0: tired
3: career,
0: of
3: that's what everybody remembers.
0: Yeah, he's so tired of that. Speedy, you and Adler. I hate to bring this news.
2: 2 minutes.
0: Costco.
2: Oh.
0: And I know how you love you some Costco. Wow. And I know how Adler loves him some Costco.
2: Yeah.
0: And probably one of the things you liked about it has quietly gone away. Have you seen this, Adler?
11: Mm-mm.
0: One of your perks is gone. And they did it quietly. There was a service that if you ordered online from Costco, this service gave you up to 40% off certain products that they didn't offer in the warehouse. If it was an online only, you as a member could get 40% off. They have quietly removed this perk.
11: I didn't even know about it.
5: Yeah, so you ain't going to miss
0: it. Good, so you'll be okay. I guarantee you Speedy sniffed it out like a bloodhound.
11: Yeah.
5: Well, oh, good, yeah.
11: Because I got to go pick up.
5: He actually announced it.
0: Right. That's the reason why Speedy was staring off in the distance a little bit today. Have you heard about Costco? Yeah. No, but I don't know.
2: All I can think about.
0: So yeah, apparently,
3: can't concentrate.
0: They have shut down its online marketplace. It's gone. There was a time that you could, you know, order anything from the warehouse, but there was a little special place that was online only, and those were 40% off, and it's gone.
2: Mm.
0: So looks like you're going to have to order what they got in the store or go to the store.
2: Headgummit.
3: Okay. Yep. There it went.
0: And, you know, it was, I've noticed that we've ended up with some stuff from Costco. Thank you, Adler.
11: Yeah.
0: Because he saved money by buying, what, 1,000 of them?
11: Yeah. Yeah. I'm going to go pick up 6 gallons of pickles later today.
0: Okay.
11: You can still buy things online. They just got rid of.
0: Not over in that little marketplace that's online only.
11: Costco Next,
0: mm-hmm.
11: The third-party marketplace.
0: Gone.
11: But as far as buying online, you can still do that.
2: Mm-hmm. Well,
0: yep,
2: Rick.
0: He's
2: dangerous.
0: Shutting
5: it down.
0: Out. All Costcos are gone forever. Yep,
5: that's good.
0: That's good. Hey, I save money on gasoline. I just have to wait 2 hours to get to the pump.
3: There it is.
0: Yeah.
2: This is
0: crikey.
2: Just right. Looking around. Right.
11: Steve Irwin again.
3: In honor of Steve.
2: Yeah. What did Costco do to you?
0: But I want to know. No, Costco's fine.
3: He's a little jealous of it.
0: It's not my thing, but I think it's for those of you that love it, and I like entrepreneurial spirit, and if they found a plan that's worked for them, making everybody think they're saving big money, I think that's great.
2: Great.
11: Did Costco bite you one time?
2: We make fun of things we don't know about.
0: Yeah. I had a membership for like maybe a month.
2: I don't think you can even do that.
0: They don't do that.
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1: Welcome to your Friday Fri-yay. 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It's Maria Melito with Alice in Chains.

0: This is Huntsville's Rock Station, 106.1 WTAK. Rocket Man from Elton John. 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

1061 WTAK. 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

take my hand and come with me, because you look so fine that I really want to make you mine. 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

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Adam left a message with the talkback mic. 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

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Farm Aid is September 26th this year, happening at Virginia Beach, and this guy is going to be there.

1061 WTAK, it's Maria Melito. The Doobie Brothers are back in Rocket City this October. 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

0: This is Huntsville's Rock Station, 106.1 WTAK. Paint It Black from the Rolling Stones. Well, maybe you're heading out of town this weekend. You're leaving tomorrow. 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That would be cool, right? We have playlists. We have podcasts. We have so many podcasts to listen to. Maria's Mutts and Stuff, that's mine. Give that a listen. And so many others. We have the Talk Back mic that we always ask you to leave a message for a request. 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We have lyrics. 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What in life today is free? 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And this way, we can hang out all weekend long.
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Huntsville's Rock Station 106.1 WTAK. Love in an Elevator from Aerosmith. Well, yesterday I mentioned that 21 Pilots at all points east covered different bands. I mentioned they covered the White Stripes. They also covered the Beatles, who I played this hour, and Radiohead.

Poison, nothing but a good time on 106.1 WTAK. Welcome to the Friday edition of the Freak Daddy Show. We'll have some Offspring on the way. We'll have the Beastie Boys, Pink Floyd, Night Ranger, Whitesnake. We got Trash Pandas Baseball wrapping up this weekend, their homestand. Also, a special announcement from the Huntsville Havoc last night. We'll talk about that coming up here. So probably during the 4 o'clock hour. So keep hanging out with us here on 106.1 WTAK. Here's Boston.

The Offspring. And Self-Esteem on 106.1 WTAK. Pink Floyd, Night Ranger, Whitesnake still to come. But right now, let's rock out with the Beastie Boys. Here's Fight for Your Right to Party. Yeah.

Take Me Home Tonight, Eddie Money, 106.1 WTAK. It is Freak Daddy, some Don Henley, Stained, also Aerosmith and Queen coming up. Plus, we'll talk about this special announcement that was made last night at the big press conference for the Huntsville Havoc. Big news. Crazy big news. And they revealed a new logo for the season. So, but it's all good news, I promise. Here's the Chili Peppers on 106.1 WTAK.

0: Queen on 106.1 WTAK. It is Freak Daddy. And the big announcement last night, the Huntsville Havoc. Pretty big deal. Over the last 22 years, they have grown to be something pretty special and crazy in this community. But there's a new era of hockey. The Huntsville Havoc announced yesterday that Zollier Sports and Entertainment has acquired the controlling interest of the team. Keith and Becky Jeffries, personal friends of mine, I consider them family. They are, you know, the current owners, but they will give up that and be the, you know, the largest minority partner in the group. But it's a good thing. Everybody kind of worries about it. People have been making comments and saying, "Oh no, it's going to go to you know, it's not going to be as good or whatever." And you know, they're not changing anything. The day-to-day operations, all the people are still going to be there. It's going to be a good thing. And they own lots of teams. They have the Jacksonville Icemen in the ECHL, also in the AHL, the Charlotte Checkers. So they have big time hockey that they're affiliated with. So this will be a good thing for the Huntsville Havoc. So they also provide some operational management for the Augusta Lynx in the ECHL as well. So pretty cool stuff. I've been with the team for, you know, 21 of the 22 years that they've been in the SPHL, but going to be good. And then they did the Bone and Stone jersey reveal, which is one of the coolest jerseys that they have. So good stuff. Just made that announcement last night. Still, the season starts off October 23rd. So anybody says any rumors the Havoc are going away? No, that's not the case at all. Don Henley and Stained coming up.
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0: Meet Addie, the little pink pill. Addie is a prescription medicine for women under 65 with hypoactive low sexual desire disorder that's distressing to them. Addie is for low desire that happens in all situations and isn't caused by a medical condition, relationship issues, or medicine.

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Aerosmith and Living on the Edge. 106.1 WTAK Nirvana. Also some Tears for Fears and Cream up next. Here's White Room.

Twisted Sister, we're not going to take it. Seen the videos, Mr. Sebastian Bach, the new lead singer of Twisted Sister. The jury's kind of out there. I mean, it's, you know, it's okay. You know, I'm not going to knock him because I can't sing at all. But, you know, it's just, it's something new. But he's still got a good voice. But he missed a couple notes. But, I mean, he's a little older. So, I mean, it's okay. I miss notes all the time. Def Leppard, also Pearl Jam, The Scorpions, Jimi Hendrix. If Twisted Sister was coming to North Alabama, I would absolutely be at the show. Here's Led Zeppelin, 106.1 WTAK.

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0: Jeff Leppard, pour some sugar on me on 106.1 WTAK. Trash Pandas have the Huntsville Havoc Night tonight, so you can go over there. They also have fireworks after the game this evening, and it may be last minute, but and it's not even one that would fit classic rock, but it was absolutely. I remember as a kid, I grew up like on Yo MTV Raps and Headbangers Ball. That was kind of my world. So if you know anything about Freak Daddy, that's kind of, you know, I can DJ, can play music, old school hip hop, but then love rock. That's kind of where my head's at. And I'll never forget, I went to the Louisville Gardens. I think I was in 8th or 9th grade, and I went to the Triple Threat Tour. It was Bell Biv DeVoe, Key Sweat, and Johnny Gill. Johnny Gill is performing tonight at Alabama A&M. Pretty crazy. I mean, that was one of the ones, when you had the mixtape, you had My as the closer. If you don't know it, go look it up. Even if you don't like that music, your lady does. So you... Use that. Pearl Jam and the Scorpions coming up.
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20: 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I feel like a
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Pearl Jam on 106.1 WTAK and Alive. So those of you are back that maybe picked up off the floor after I said that I grew up on Yo MTV Raps and Hit Man as well. I know a lot of people were kind of freaking out about that. It's okay. It's all right. I mean, with the name Freak Daddy, what do you expect? I'm very eclectic. I also like, blues, really hardcore blues. So, yeah, I'm a deeper person than just what you know on the radio. Jimi Hendrix. Also, Warrant. R.E.M. coming up, but first, here's the Scorpions.

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1061 WTAK. One of my favorite songs growing up, this was Warrant and Cherry Pie, the lead singer, Janie Lane. Of course, ended up not being the lead singer in 2008, kind of went downhill and ended up passing away on August 11th of 2011 at 47. But still, he was the lead singer of Warrant in my mind. Here's Cherry Pie, 1061 WTAK.

of the Freak Daddy Show, the number one most listened to rock radio show in all of North Alabama from 3 to 7 every single day, Monday through Friday. And that's because of you. Thank you very much. I appreciate that. It never gets old. When I look at it, I'm like, man, these people are great. They make me feel good. And hopefully I make you feel good as too. Paul McCartney and Wings coming up. We'll also have some AC/DC, 7 Mary 3, also Ozzy Osbourne, Pink Floyd, and the Dire Straits coming up. But first, here's Soundgarden.

0: Paul McCartney and Wings, Live and Let Die on 106.1 WTAK. AC/DC, we'll also hear from 7 Mary 3 coming up.
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23: 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You're the best field operative I've ever had. 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In 81, the embassy went down. We killed 25 million in the wall.
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AC/DC, you shook me all night long. 106.1 WTAK, September 8th, that's my birthday. But I'm not going to get a chance to go to St. Louis. It'd be cool, but yeah, I'm just not going to be able to swing. It's a Tuesday night, and I have school the next day. No, but it'd be fun. AC/DC playing in St. Louis, the opening act, the Foo Fighters. What a great show that will be. Pretty cool.